0: You just heard Down Under by Men at Work and The Less I Know The Better by Tate Impala. A shout out to Ross for the $104. This is Schools On Air with Sin 90.7. We are Olive,
1: Charlie,
2: and Audrey.
0: And we're going to be talking about our top five albums. So, guys, what are some albums we like?
3: Personally, I'm quite a big fan of Radiohead. So thanks to my dad for getting me into them. Yep. And they have a lot of great albums, but one of my favourites personally is In Rainbows.
1: Okay, yep. I gotta say, I think you have to put Thriller in there. Like, you kind of have to.
3: Definitely.
1: And then I also gotta say Rumours by Fleetwood Mac. It's gotta be in there.
0: Yeah, that's good.
3: Well, do you have any?
0: What do I like? I really like Taylor Swift. I've been listening to a lot of Taylor Swift recently. So probably Evermore by Taylor Swift.
1: Okay. Oh, yeah.
0: Maybe Lover. Listen to a lot of those.
3: Yeah.
1: Okay.
3: I don't really listen to Taylor Swift, but I know a bunch of people can be really, really big fans. And honestly, I'm here for when you have such a big passion about a music artist.
0: Yeah. I personally like her older music more than her newer music.
1: Okay.
0: But her music's still great. Yeah.
1: Yeah.
3: Yeah. Some other albums I like, well, I've mentioned this last time I was on air, but I'm a big fan of musicals, so a bunch of just musical theatre albums.
0: Yeah, me too.
3: Really great.
0: I listen to a lot of Heathers. I like the West End version more than the Broadway. I'm just going to put that out there. But both are great. I also like Dear Evan Hansen. I've been listening to a lot of that recently.
3: Ooh, yes.
0: It's a great musical.
1: Yeah. I have some, like, biased albums, I'd say, from, like, the 80s, like Whitesnake, 1987.
3: Mm-hmm.
1: There's got to be some other hard rock albums out there. Nothing comes to mind right now, but...
0: Yeah,
3: I'm also a big fan of David Bowie, and another shout-out to my dad for getting me into him. Really great artist, really great music, and also Queen.
1: Oh, yes.
3: Iconic.
1: Yeah, but, oh, wait, we've got to put a Queen album in there.
3: Yeah, Queen is awesome.
0: Queen is good. Yeah.
3: Incredible.
1: Queen album.
0: Yeah. I also listen to a lot of folk music, so I've listened to, like, this small artist from Australia called Alexia, and they're really good, and they have, like, EPs and stuff, and they don't have a full album yet, but, you know, I'm waiting.
1: Yeah.
0: We got this.
1: Should happen.
0: Yeah, it's great music, though. They released a new single recently. It's pretty good.
3: Yeah. I also, like, he recently moved from Melbourne, but Gordon's grandson, he's got a great, a bunch of great music, and still local in my heart.
1: Yeah.
0: Charlie, you got any more?
1: Another honourable mention I like to say is Def Leppard Hysteria. I feel like this is kind of biased as well, but it's also generally just a great album. Like, from start to finish, there's not one bad song. You couldn't tell which song would be a filler, really.
0: Yeah.
3: I love when albums have that. Like, you can just keep listening the whole thing without having to pause and take breaks. Like, what did I just listen to?
1: Yeah.
3: Like, you can just enjoy the whole thing and really be in the moment with the artist and the album.
0: Yeah. I have a terrible tendency to just loop albums like that are good. My parents get really annoyed at me. But it's great.
1: Yeah.
0: Mm-hmm. What else have I been listening to? I've been listening to Beetlejuice, the musical. That was pretty good. I saw that last year. It was such a good musical. And I've also been listening to a lot of Olivia Rodrigo, actually.
3: Oh, yeah. Some of her new songs are quite nice. Like, Drop Dead.
0: Her new album's coming out soon. I'm very excited. It's, like, in a couple of days, actually, I think.
1: Oh, cool. Nice.
0: Yeah. Very excited.
1: Yeah.
3: Okay. Coming up next is Mr. Brightside by The Killers and Freaking Out the Neighborhood by Mac DeMarco.

0: You just heard Mr. Brightside by The Killers and Freaking Out the Neighbourhood by Mark DeMarco. 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
1: Audrey.
2: Olive.
0: And Charlie from Footscray High School. It is currently Radiothon. Radiothon is the one time a year thing where we ask casual listeners like you to pay for the youth-led community radio content that you tune into. Anyway, right now we're going to be talking about our favourite movie soundtracks. So who wants to start us off?
1: I can. Personally, yep. A great movie, and it has a great soundtrack too, is But I'm a Cheerleader. And
2: such a good movie. It's so good.
1: It's queer too, which really fits in with it being Pride Month currently. So it's incredible movie. I love the vibes. I love the music. Everything about it is really good.
2: Yeah, cool. I watched it recently. It's so good. Like, I've kind of forgot about it for a while, but I listened to it again. Like the soundtrack, and it's so good. It's such a good movie as well. Yeah. I've been watching Studio Ghibli movies a lot, mm-hmm. and they have a really whimsical soundtrack, and I really like that.
0: Yeah, it's cool. Great.
1: It really adds, like, the art style. Like, it really fits everything.
0: Yeah. For me, I gotta say Top Gun Danger Zone. That really hit me when I watched that. It was, like, really cool. Goosebumps.
2: I haven't watched it, but I've heard it's really good.
0: Yes, it's really good, yes.
1: Another one of my favourites is Dead Poets Society. It's such a great movie. And it's also got a soundtrack that fits, like, really well with the themes, the vibes, and it just adds to, like, I guess the emotion of it.
2: Yeah.
0: Yeah.
2: Another one is, I'm just going to put it out there, the Hamilton musical. It's a movie. Mm-hmm. I watch it a lot. I love the soundtrack. It's so good.
1: Iconic.
2: It's great. I listen to it quite a lot. It's very good.
1: Yeah. Me too.
2: If you haven't watched it, you should watch it. It's on Disney Plus, I think.
1: It's just long, though. It's like, what, 2 hours? 2.5 hours?
2: 2 hours and 45 minutes.
1: Yeah, so yeah. Really got to settle down if you want to watch that.
2: It's got a minute long intermission, though. That's pretty good.
1: 6 seconds all to yourself.
2: Yeah. Yeah.
0: Another soundtrack, more Kenny Loggins, but Footloose. That's, I think, a classic. If we were doing a top five, I'd put that in there.
2: Yeah.
0: Definitely.
2: I think Dear Evan Hansen, that movie. It's also pretty good. The soundtrack's kind of different to the live musical, but it's still pretty good. I really like it. Cool. I watched it really recently.
1: I really wanted to go see Dear Evan Hansen when it was in Melbourne, but I sadly didn't get the chance to.
2: Other movies I've watched recently. I'm going to say Studio Ghibli again. I watched Ariadne recently. And the soundtrack is beautiful. I love it so much. It's so, like, whimsical and fantastic.
1: I did recently watch Pitch Perfect, and I don't know if it passes the soundtrack, but, like, all the songs that they were singing, it was quite funny. And, yeah, it's, like, a good, like, lighthearted movie to watch, I think.
0: Cool.
2: Yeah.
0: I don't have much soundtracks that I have in mind right now.
2: Heather's the movie.
0: Has the movie, yeah.
2: I watched that recently for the first time. I watched the musical before the movie.
1: Wow.
2: So I'm kind of biased towards the musical. But the movie was so good, and the soundtrack was really good. It fit the musical really well.
0: All right, so you're listening to Schools on Air, Sin 90.7, and we're going to play up next, I Write Sins, Not Tragedies by Panic at the Disco, and Stop by the Spice Girls.

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1: Charlie,
2: and Olive
0: from Footscray High School. And currently we have Readathon on, which is one time a year where we ask casual listeners to pay for the youth-led community radio content that you tune into. And also, if you're interested in texting in, you should text the number 0468 155 796. So, yeah, and we'll be talking about best bands.
2: Yeah.
1: Cool, all right. I'll start us off. I gotta say, I know I mentioned before Def Leppard and what was the other band? Whitesnake, for the albums. They have not just albums, but they have other albums that are great as well. And I think that's what makes them great bands.

0: other instruments playing, but again, great music. Queen.
1: Oh, yes.
0: Really nice.
2: Yeah.
0: The Beatles, they're also quite good.
2: Classic.
0: Yeah.
2: Yeah.
0: Such a classic.
2: I listened to this artist called Irish Mithen. They have this album called Little Bones, and it's very good. And they're a singular artist, but again, there's like sounds playing in the background. There's other things going on. So I feel like it counts. It's a very good artist.
1: Cool. I'm not gonna talk about the 80s this time. I'm going to say more 90s. I might not have heard of them, but if you know Nuno Bettencourt, Extreme. Nuno Bettencourt recently won I think a Grammy for Best Guitar Solo of 2023. So
2: oh my god, cool. Nice.
1: Yeah, they're doing pretty well right now.
0: I didn't even know they had a Grammy for that.
1: Yeah.
0: That's quite cool though. Mm.
2: Yeah. What other bands? I like... Ooh. Yeah.
0: You like more like individual artists.
2: Yeah, I listen to a lot of individual artists. Yeah.
0: That's good. You could like support one person.
2: Yeah, yeah, exactly.
0: Yeah, especially if they're like a smaller artist. So everyone supports smaller artists.
2: Yeah. Yeah.
0: They have a dream and help them fulfill this dream.
2: Yeah.
1: Mm.
2: Speaking of support, if you guys want to donate, you can head to sin.org.au/donate. We need the money, guys. SYN is an amazing youth-led organisation, and if you can donate, please donate. We would greatly appreciate it.
0: It helps programs like... sorry.
2: It helps
0: like
2: programs.
0: What we're doing right now, Schools on
2: yeah.
0: Air.
2: Yeah.
0: And, yeah.
2: Schools on Air is very fun.
1: Yes.
0: I don't know if I have any other bands.
1: Okay, well, I have one. The Cars, 70s, mm-hmm. 80s.
2: Mm-hmm.
1: Though, you know, you might think... did some... Speaking of soundtracks, you know, we were talking about soundtracks before.
0: Mm-hmm.
1: In the Cars movie, you might think. Yeah.
0: Iconic.
1: Yes.
2: Cars movie is so good. Yeah. I have been listening to lots of, yeah, solo artists, but good bands. Probably, I don't know if it counts, but the original cast of Hamilton for Broadway is great. Doesn't really count as a band, but, you know, it's points for being amazing.
0: Yeah, no, musical theatre soundtracks, always incredible.
2: Yeah.
0: And coming up next is Dancing Queen by ABBA and Harness Your Hopes by Pavement.

0: You just listened to Dancing Queen by ABBA and Harness Your Hopes by Pavement. This is Schools on Air, Sin 90.7, and we are Olive.
1: Charlie.
2: Audrey.
1: Oh. Audrey. Charlie.
0: And we're going to be talking about... What are we talking about, guys?
2: Our top five movies, I think.
1: Yes.
0: Yeah, we are. So, I'm going to start us off. Top five movies for me is probably Moxie is one of my favourite ones. I grew up watching Moxie. It's very good. It's a movie about, like, feminism and women's rights and stuff like that, and it's a very good movie. It also has a very good soundtrack.
1: Cool. I think you've got to mention Back to the Future.
0: Yeah, I've been meaning to watch it.
1: Yeah, speaking of soundtracks, who lives in the news as well? Mm. Yep. Power of Love.
2: Some of my favourite movies is... One of them is, like, I think it's Melbourne-based artist, is Memoir of a Snail.
0: It was... Oh, that's such a good movie.
2: So, like, heartwarming and just so, like, I guess tear-bringing. It was incredible to watch it. I remember sitting on my floor just crying.
0: Yeah, the way it's done, like, the, like, art style, if like that's the word? It's, like, it's stop motion. Yeah. It's so good. It looks amazing. Incredible. Yeah.
1: Cool.
0: Another movie I've watched recently that I really liked was Arrietty from Studio Ghibli, which is so nice. The art style is amazing.
1: I'm going to give some honourable sci-fi mentions. Serenity and also Aliens as well.
0: Yeah.
1: Because that's, like, one of the best horror movies I've watched so far.
0: I don't watch horror movies. They're too scary.
2: If we're on the topic of horror movies, The Blair Witch Project, that was... really good, really well made. And, like, another movie is, I guess, The Perks of Being a Wallflower. It's also a book, so I recommend reading that. And, again, such a good movie. Again, another great soundtrack. And, yeah.
0: Speaking of books that are turned into movies, Project Hail Mary, saw that recently. I don't know if any of you listening have watched it, but it was in cinemas. It was very good. I loved the movie. I was honestly expecting the movie to be bad because it was based off of a book, but it was really good. I really enjoyed it. The acting was amazing.
2: I've heard some really mixed reviews about it.
0: Yeah, I know some people really don't like it, but I just kind of enjoyed it. It was great.
1: Yeah, cool.
2: I'm excited for the Odyssey movie to come out, I'm patiently waiting for that to come out, but I still need to finish the book, which I recommend. Just kind of a hard read.
1: You guys... Continue.
0: There is a TV series coming out soon. It's not a movie. I know.
1: That's okay.
0: But Fourth Wing, the TV series, is coming out at some point. I'm so excited for it. Fourth Wing is such a good book. It's, like, it's fabulous. If you guys listening should read it.
1: Cool.
0: It's so good.
1: You guys heard the new Vacarins movies come out?
0: Yeah, my friends are very into it.
1: Yeah?
0: Yeah.
1: I've heard good reviews and I've also heard bad reviews, so I think I have to watch it myself to hear.
0: I don't really understand that. Yeah. I don't understand it properly, but I've heard it's good and
1: bad. Apparently it's confusing, but if you understand it, I think it could be good.
0: Yeah, so maybe got to do some research before I watch it.
2: I've probably mentioned this before, but like in the last segment, but Dead Poets Society, incredible, one of my favourite movies of all time, probably my current favourite movie of all time. It's... just incredible, and actors are great, story is great, everything about it, I love. Yeah.
1: Cool.
0: I think my number one movie to watch is probably, I would say honestly, the Hamilton movie, because it's great. It's like a comfort movie for me. It's so good. The live performance was amazing. And the acting is so good.
2: Mm-hmm.
0: It's, like, yeah, it's fabulous.
2: I love when musicals release pro shots, because it's, like, you get to see the whole thing, even if you don't have the means to go buy tickets or if it's not showing anywhere near you.
0: Yeah.
2: And, coming up next is Juice by Lizzo and Girls So Confusing by Charlie XCX featuring Lorde.

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1: Audrey,
2: Olive,
0: and Charlie. You just heard Juice by Lizzo and...
1: And we're going to be talking about the worst balls to drop.
3: Yeah, kind of a bonus segment, guys. I'm going to just start off strong with a golf ball. They're so annoying when you drop them.
1: Personally, I think a disco ball would be a terrible one to drop because everything will go everywhere. And it's going to be a little bit too shiny for, I think, my liking.
0: Yeah, yeah. I got to say, if you dropped, like, a really soft, like, a dodgeball at, like, point-blank range with, like, no power, that'd be so embarrassing, especially in front of people.
3: The AFL, when you drop it, and it doesn't have the centre of gravity properly, and it goes everywhere.
0: But when you do catch it, it's so satisfying.
3: Yeah, when you do catch it, it's like, oh, my God, I'm amazing. Yeah.
1: Once, a few years ago, I went to throw a shot put, and it rolled right out of my hand, and that was really embarrassing because there was a bunch of people there. So I don't recommend that to anybody listening.
3: Yeah. I don't do shot put anymore, guys. I've dropped one on my foot in, like, year four, and that really hurt. It was bad.
1: Another ball, ping pong balls, the noise they make, how you have to get, like, hands and knees crawling, trying to get this ball that will keep on moving away from you.
3: Yeah. You gotta, like,
1: so annoying.
3: It's so embarrassing going
1: really
3: to get
1: embarrassing.
3: It.
0: Yeah. Oh, and catching a ball with cold hands. Oh no.
3: Oh, yeah.
0: That's painful.
1: Like, any leather ball.
0: Yeah.
1: Like, when you have to, like, handball a footy, it hurts so much.
0: In the cold. When it's raining, it's wet as well, and you have to catch it. Oh, no.
3: Oh, God. And, like, sometimes when you're a soccer goalie and people just want to kill you for some reason and they shoot the soccer ball at you and you got to catch it. I had, like, my hands were red for ages after I was goalie in sport once. I don't like being goalie anymore.
1: Honestly, I think any ball with, like, a really loud, distinct noise, it's like
3: everyone
1: will turn to stare at you. And it's like, I didn't mean to drop it, but now it's so loud. Like, I don't want everyone to look at me. So embarrassing.
3: Yeah. My brother has this ball that when you throw it on the ground, it makes this, like, beeping noise and lights up. And I've dropped that a couple times, like, in the night when I was trying to get a snack from the fridge.
1: Oh, no.
0: Ooh.
3: And I was just trying to move it, and I drop it, and then everyone wakes up. It's pretty bad. Yeah.
0: One type of ball that's really fun to throw is a NRL ball.
1: Oh, like,
0: I like throwing them. Yeah, it's really fun. Yeah.
1: Are they, like, the same as footy balls?
0: Yeah, they're just a little sharper.
1: Oh.
0: Yeah.
1: Interesting.
3: Oh, for, like, rugby, right?
0: Yeah. And, like, American football.
3: Yeah. I don't watch rugby.
1: Yeah, no, I'm still thinking that, like, a disco ball would be the most outrageous one to drop, especially...
3: But it'd also be fabulous, you know? Like, glitter.
1: Fabulous. But if there's people around...
3: Then it's like,
1: Yeah. And it's going to be a pain to clean up. Like, all those little shiny glass shards. No, thank you.
0: When you're, like, putting up the baubles on the Christmas tree and you drop one and it smashes.
3: And it shatters everywhere.
1: Yeah.
3: Particularly if it has stuff in it.
0: The thin glass ones are so bouncy as well.
3: Yeah, I know.
0: Yep.
1: Yeah, no, once my cat knocked over my Christmas tree, and that was fun, and, like, a bunch of our ornaments went crashing down. It was not a fun time. I don't recommend.
3: I think bowling balls as well. When you drop them and you're going to throw and you drop it out of your hand, it's the most embarrassing thing ever. It makes that loud, like, clunk. Yeah,
1: but if you get a strike, it's really satisfying.
0: Yes.
3: I'm not very good at bowling. I don't get strikes very often.
0: That's fine.
1: We all take, I guess, time to... I don't know. Be good at bowling.
0: Yeah.
1: Try your best, guys.
3: Well, I'll get better with time. When I'm, like, an old granny, I'll be so good at it.
0: Yes.
3: Yeah.
0: All right. Anyway, next we have Be the Diva by Alexia.

0: You just heard Be the Diva by Alexia. This is Sin 90.7 Schools on Air. Thank you so much for having us. We were Olive,
1: Charlie,
2: and Audrey.
0: Just a reminder that it is currently Radiothon at Sin, so if you would like to donate to Sin, head to sin.org.au/donate, because in Sin we trust.
2: It helps this, like, local youth-led radio show.
0: We are so grateful to be on Schools on Air. It is such an amazing opportunity. And if you want to donate and you want to keep this show running, please do.
2: Go ahead. It's greatly appreciated by us and everyone working at Sin.
1: Yep.
0: Yeah. We have talked about some fun topics. We talked about our favourite bands, some movie soundtracks we liked, and a bunch of other things. Yeah, do we want to do some shout-outs?
2: Okay, so my shout-outs are to Harper, Ara, Anushka, Bella, Billy, and Leo, who sadly cannot be with us today, not because he's passed away, but because he's at the dentist. So a shout-out to Leo.
0: I'd like to make a shout-out to Ara and Anushka, again, being my best friends ever. Love you guys. And a shout-out to Ben.
1: I'd like to shout-out to my parents.
0: Yeah, thank you.
2: Shout out to the school for helping us get to where we are on stage today. Yep.
0: And a huge shout out to Sin for having us.
1: Oh, yes,
0: thank
1: of
0: you
1: course,
0: so much.
1: Yes.
0: Again, please donate and stay tuned on, because there is going to be more Schools on Air coming up. Thank you for having us.
2: Thank you for listening. Thank you for having us, Sin. And also today, there's free donuts at Krispy Kreme.
0: Yeah.
2: And
0: so
2: go ahead, get one.
1: Go pull up. There's 100,000.
2: 100,000. So be quick. Go get your free donut, guys.
1: Yeah.
0: Thank you.
1: Right, see ya.
2: Thank you so much.
1: Bye.

Hello, everybody. You're listening to Schools On Air with Maddie, Jess, Phoebe, and Izzy from Footscray High School. Today, we're going to be talking about ticket wars and concerts, as well as winter starting and comfort foods. Coming up next is Standing Next to You by Jungkook. 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

0: You just heard Standing Next to You by Jungkook. You're listening to Schools on Air on Sin with Jess, Maddie, Izzy and Phoebe. We're going to be talking about ticket wars and concerts. Phoebe, can you tell us what a ticket war is?
1: Well, a ticket war is when a really big amount of people are trying to all get tickets for a really large event, and it can get really hectic. They're often online, people logging into a website, refreshing, just trying to get these tickets, and it gets really glitchy and chaotic.
0: I just went through the BTS ticket war this week, and they had to add another date because it sold out during the pre-sale. Luckily, I got floor tickets, which I'm very, very excited for, because most artists don't come to Australia, but they're actually coming to Australia for once.
2: Yeah, speaking about that, I always wonder why a lot of artists, they don't come to Australia on their world tours. Like, I love a few artists. I love Ariana Grande, yet the last time she was here was in 2017.
0: Yeah, last time BTS was here, I think it was like 7 years ago, maybe 9 years ago, like around then.
3: I was, Cat's Eye just recently came to Australia for their Melbourne pop-up, and they said that for their world tour, they were going to come to Australia, and they just released their world tour dates, and they're not coming to Australia, so, yeah.
0: It's the same. I went to a, like, festival that had a K-pop group called Enhypen, and they kept on talking about how they're going to come back, and then their tour dates released, and they're not coming to Australia, which is... Love that.
2: Okay, well, we just spoke about concerts, about different artists, and coming up next is No Tears Left to Cry by one of my favourite artists, Ariana Grande.

0: and I'm living, so we turning up. Yeah, we turning it up.
1: You just heard No Tears Left to Cry by Ariana Grande. You're listening to Schools in Air on Sin with Izzy, Maddie, Phoebe and Jess. We're going to be talking about the winter weather that's happening in Australia, this absolutely crazy weather.
2: Oh, I love winter, personally, but it has been so cold lately, and especially at school where we have to wear school skirts and, like, our school uniform, it just makes it so hard to get warm.
3: Ugh. I know, the fog in the morning is insane.
4: And it's so hard to pick what to wear because winter clothes are cute, but then you go outside and it's like I should have put five more layers on.
3: Yeah, and have you guys seen the snow at Mount Hotham? Like, just the other day, they had so much snow. Like,
1: yeah,
3: insane.
1: It's crazy. You have to wear chains on your tyres, otherwise you're not allowed to go off.
3: I know. Like, speaking of cold weather, what are some of your guys' favourite comfort foods for winter weather?
1: Ooh, that's a really good question. I love laksa. Like, yes. It's one of my favourite foods.
2: Yes. I always get soup noodles. Yum. Just, like, any type on a cold day is, like, the perfect thing.
4: I will always get a hot chocolate, and you cannot change my mind.
2: Yeah.
3: I love Avgol Lemonor. It is so good, especially for winter.
2: What is that?
3: It's a Greek soup. It's got, like, rice, chicken, and lemon, and I love anything lemon.
4: Ooh, yum.
2: Oh, my gosh, I'm craving that now. It's so cold outside.
1: I would devour a hash brown right now.
4: Yes, the Macca's hash brown, so good.
2: I think I know what we're getting for lunch, guys. We're going to get really hot food.
1: Yes. Oh, my God, that sounds so delicious. But honestly, I just want to go home. I just want to go home, put on my heater, put on my electric blanket, have some really nice food with the rain going, and then just go to bed.
2: That sounds like a dream right now.
3: Me too. I know. And concluding our segment, next up is Losing My Religion by Rem.

0: You just heard Losing My Religion by REM. You're listening to Schools on Air on Sin with Phoebe, Izzy, Jess and Maddie. For our next segment, we're going to be talking about some dream holiday destinations and our favourite holidays that we've already been on.
1: I've only actually been to Bali, not going to lie, but it was so nice. It was lovely. I've been, I think, 3 or 4 times, sometimes with my family, with my friends, and with my family again.
0: I think Bali's the official Australian holiday destination.
2: Yeah. It's where all the bogans go for like holidays.
3: Yeah. Well, I went to Japan earlier this year, which was really good. Especially, it's kind of like an introvert's dream.
1: Yeah.
3: Because a lot of the places they have, it's like you don't actually have to talk to people, which I love, especially because I can't speak Japanese. But it was such a good holiday and it was in winter. I'm sad I missed the one snow. I missed it because I was in Don Quixote because my sister forced me in there, which is like, it's like Chemist Warehouse, but like 10 times worse. And they have everything you could imagine. It's like 5 stories high.
0: Oh my God.
1: Well, like a Costco, but for medicine, I guess.
3: It's not medicine. It's like anything.
1: Oh.
3: They have like keychains. Then. They have clothes. They have beauty things. They have eye contacts. It's like oh my gosh. It was so overstimulating.
1: I reckon dream holidays, I haven't really thought about that. Oh, well, I know that I really want to live in New York, even though it's kind of dirty, but I really, really want to live there. Like, when I'm older, live in a nice, like, high-rise apartment with big windows, but I'd have to be making bank.
2: Yeah. Because New York is just so expensive. Like, even with the, like, tiniest apartment, it's, like, so pricey, which is really annoying.
3: Especially, like, the money transfer from Australian dollars to America.
2: Yeah.
0: I think my dream holiday would either be probably Greece or maybe Italy, just because I love the water, like, the beaches, everything. But, would have to go to Greece without my parents or else I'm being dragged to 80 of my relatives' houses.
2: Yeah. I would definitely want to go to Italy because we learn Italy in school, so I know a bit of it.
3: We learn Italian.
2: And, and the food is so good, so I would love to go to Italy.
1: Yeah, definitely. I'd also love to go to Poland. Yeah. And then, again, same as Phoebe, I'd be dragged to my relatives' houses.
3: I'd want to go to either Monaco or, like, America, but I'd be kind of scared of America because of, like, their laws and stuff. But, like, if it were a better time, I would want to go to America.
0: Yeah.
3: Definitely.
0: A few years ago when I was younger, I went to Hawaii with my family, and it was really good because it wasn't, like, part of Central America, but it was still good because we got to be in that area. It was really lovely.
1: I love looking at other countries because they're so cool to look at. They've all got the prettiest places, but
2: Well, to conclude this segment, coming up next is Dancing Queen by ABBA. You're listening to Schools on Air on Sin.

0: You just heard Dancing Queen by ABBA. You're listening to Schools on Air Onsen with Maddie, Jess, Izzy and Phoebe. For this final segment, we're going to be talking about musicals as well as some school musicals.
1: Yeah. So who here loves musicals?
2: Me.
3: I love musicals.
1: We all kind of like, some people hate musicals because they think it's just like really weird. I love it.
0: Yeah. I do both dance and singing, so musical is just like something that I love and I like always want to do if I have the opportunity to do it. So, yeah.
2: Yeah, like the other day, I went and saw the Michael Jackson musical. It was really, really good. I really enjoyed it.
0: Oh, my gosh. And the Michael movie, technically it's not a musical, but it was just so amazing. It just showed, like, his life, and it was just so good. I'm going to watch it, like, a billion more times if I can. Like,
3: I saw a bunch of videos about it and how people were, like, singing and dancing along to this, to the music in the movie because it was like a concert to them.
2: Yeah.
3: It was really cute.
2: Like, Michael Jackson really was the king of pop.
1: Yeah.
0: Yeah.
1: Well, whenever we bring up musicals, I always have to bring up Glee because I love Glee.
0: Oh, my gosh.
1: And they always have the musicals in it and all the songs. It's just, it's such a funny show. It definitely could not air today, but the jokes are, like, very nice.
3: Yeah.
2: And while we're talking about musicals, I have to just say number one musical of all time, not just for me, I think it should be for everyone, Hamilton.
1: Yes.
2: My absolute favourite musical. I've seen it countless times in theatre and on Disney.
1: Yes.
2: But it's so good.
3: I saw a lot of hate online for the Mean Girls musical.
1: Oh, I saw that.
3: Yeah, it was really odd. Like, I haven't seen it, but personally, I don't think it deserves that much hate because there's a lot of thought and creativity that goes into each musical.
0: Yeah. Are you talking about, like, the movie, the new movie musical?
3: Yes.
0: Yeah.
1: I watched the movie, and it was, like, a bit of a, like, strange movie. There was a lot happening. But, like, the songs were really good. I remember my friend and I used to always listen to it.
0: It's definitely a bit of a cheesy ripoff from the original, but it's funny to watch. And if you kind of just, like, give in to the fact that it's a bit cringe, it's actually a pretty decent watch, so yeah.
1: Sometimes cringe movies are the best.
0: To be cringe is to be free.
3: Cringe movies? Twilight.
1: I love Twilight.
3: I love Twilight.
1: Oh my gosh. Genuinely, I hate when people hate on it. It's, like, such a good movie.
3: Don't you dare sigh. Yeah. I have all the books. Yeah. I've read up to the... I'm nearly halfway done with the second book because I only recently started, but I'm so excited to get back into it.
1: Yeah. Oh,
2: I just can't with Twilight. It's
3: That's your opinion.
0: Phoebe is it's just not. So stubborn and she will not watch Twilight, but we're all trying to convince her.
2: I tried. It did not go well. It was grueling.
1: Okay, coming up next is Say It Ain't So by Weezer. 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

0: You just heard Say It Ain't So by Weezer. 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
1: Okay, thank you for listening in. I hope the weather's treating you really nicely. I hope you're inside with a nice, with your comfort food. Coming up next is Vroom Vroom by Charlie XCX.

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0: Hi, you've called Sin's voicemail. Leave a message after the tone.
1: Oh, g'day, Sin. It's Hamish and Andy here.
2: Yeah.
1: Leaving a message to say happy radio-a-thon.
2: Mm.
1: Any a-thon is a big deal, but especially this one because it's Sin.
2: It's Sin.
1: That's where we started.
2: Our first ever radio studio. Back then, the headphones didn't work, and we got so excited when someone called in that we didn't really know how to pick up the phone.
1: I took a photo of us in headphones because I thought it looked so pro, and I got that photo developed on film. I'm not even joking. That's how long ago we were there.
2: Yes, so good luck with the radiothon, and thanks very much. Bye.
1: On you guys.
0: Thank you.

0: You are now listening to High Rise on Sin 90.7 FM. And today you are joined by myself, Gianni, and...
1: Ashira. And good afternoon, beautiful people. I hope you're all having a wonderful day so far. So, Gianni, tell us what we're going to let in the listeners on for today.
0: We have a really, really exciting show coming up for you. We have two interviews, one with Melbourne talent Robert Baxter and one with Hayley Percy from Rising Festival.
1: Exciting!
0: And we are also going to play some real good bangers for you. We've selected a good lineup of songs and we are so excited to bring the art of music to all of you today.
1: And we are very excited to just let you guys in on everything that's going on for today. So stay tuned for the next hour with us.
0: We are so excited to have you guys. Thank you. So next up, we have Boyfriend by Two Charm.

0: If you haven't heard of the Rising Star, is serving the ultimate blend of pop hooks and club beats. Robert has been tearing up festival stages and racking up sold-out shows, completely taking over Melbourne's music scene.
1: Their song, Icy, Take It Off With Sweat Baby, which you just heard, has gained over 500,000 streams, really solidifying Robert on the map of someone to keep your eye on. The Stargo icon themselves is here today to dish on their musical journey and tease what's next with their upcoming release, Kitty Cat. Hey, Robert, we're so excited to have you today. How are you doing?
2: Thanks for having me. I'm doing great. Yeah. I need to fix my car, but besides that, life's good.
1: Oh, what happened to that?
2: The lights aren't working, so I can't drive safely. That's pretty much it. It's not that exciting.
0: Sorry, give us one second. We are having Zoom issues, which is not fun.
1: Car issues and Zoom issues in one day.
0: Yep.
1: But it's okay. We have a great outlook for today.
0: Yeah, okay, we're all good, beautiful. Okay, everything's working, amazing.
1: Yay, well, we're back on.
0: Anyways, good to have you, Robert. We really appreciate you taking the time out of your day to come in. Nope, we are still having issues, guys. Oops. Bear with us for a second.
1: Technology. Take it off.
0: Such a good song.
1: Such a good song.
0: Hey, Robert, do you want to give us a test for us?
2: Hey.
0: Amazing, beautiful,
1: amazing.
0: Yay!
1: Okay,
0: so let's get into this interview. Thank you again for taking the time. So honestly, just to start off, like, what have been some of your favorite moments during your music career so far?
2: Recently I opened for G-Flip at Margaret Court, which was sick. I did a Australian tour with Blusher last year, which was sick. Icy went pretty viral. There's a few things, I guess, and also, like, Suspicious, releasing that song and, like, how much that song, like, changed my trajectory and, like, people taking me seriously and stuff was really cool. And, like, now people aren't, like, what's your plan B or, like, oh, how's that little music thing going? They're like, oh, like, how is it being a pop star? And I'm like, yeah, exactly. So, yeah.
0: That is so cool. Like, genuinely, I feel like, yeah, you were such a pop star and it's, like, it's so nice to be, like, the thing that I feel like it'd be so cool to be, like, yeah, you know, it was a side hustle, but this is my job. And that is so awesome that you get to do that.
1: And
2: yeah, for sure.
1: Yeah. And considering that, how did you develop the sound that you have now? And how does it represent you and your art currently?
2: I feel like when I first started, I was making kind of like more indie music because I felt like that was what was accessible to me. And then I eventually moved into this more pop sound, which is kind of where I've always wanted to be. And I just didn't know how to get there back then. And I was like, you know, I grew up listening to like Britney Spears, Black Eyed Peas, Lady Gaga, like Rihanna, Michael Jackson, like those sorts of people. And it's just like, it's like epic and theatrical and like putting on a show and like, I love a dramatic song. Like, doesn't necessarily mean dramatic as in like you're overreacting to something, more like there's drama in it. There's like, there's rises and falls and like all of that. So yeah, I have like put in the hours. I also feel like when I was younger, I just worked so hard. Like I would do like 60-hour work weeks and then I would make music on the weekends and make music videos on the weekends and stuff. And I look back and I'm like, I don't even know how I did that. But all of those years of like hustling shaped me to like where I am now and to like be able to work faster now and like have the taste level that I have and stuff. So yeah.
1: Oh, that's very commendable of you. And I must say, very immaculate taste. And I feel like you encapsulate all of that pop star and drama energy really, really well.
0: 100%. Like, your image and the music, I feel like it really represents you as well. And I feel like you can really see the effort you've put in.
1: Yeah.
0: And I feel like my favorite thing about a pop star is when they're hungry for it, and we can tell you are hungry for it. Mm-hmm. And that is so, like, awesome to see, that fire in someone.
2: Literally, being nonchalant is so overrated. Like, What does that get you?
0: Like, in the Big 26, why are we being nonchalant?
1: Lena.
0: Like, say that stuff with your chest, guys. Let's go.
2: Yeah.
0: You've also recently just released Music to My Ears, which was your second collaboration with Sweat Baby. How did that song come together, and what was, like, a highlight of working together for you?
2: Me and Sweat Baby met at our very first session when we made Icy. Like, the first time we made Icy, which was really wild. It just felt, like, very magical and, like, very, like, aligned. And I think that he's, like, got a really good taste level. And, like, we just, every time we have a session, we make a banger. And with, like, once we released Icy, we kind of knew that everyone wanted to hear something else from us. So that's why we released Music to My Ears next. It kind of, like, changed the plans of, like, my rollouts and stuff, but I think it was worth it and, like, a great idea to, like, give everyone a second taste of what we can do. And that song is about, like an interesting relationship where, like, someone was just, like, not being the easiest to, like, make plans with and, like, all of that. And I was like, well, wouldn't it just be music to my ears and simple if, like, they would just, like, make the plans or, like, say yes to things or, like, whatever. So I think, like, I write a lot from, like, my personal experiences like that. And then, yeah, like, it's very collaborative. And, like, once I've, like, written lyrics and stuff, like, Sweat Baby's, like, making the beats and it's all... Yeah, it's really cool. It's really nice to have found each other that way.
0: No, it's such an awesome track. And I feel like it's so cool to, like, see what a duo can do, like, multiple times. Because, like, you're not a one-trick pony. You guys will come up with so many new ideas. And I feel like that experience of Music to My Ears, of wouldn't it be nice if someone would make plans, I feel like that's very relatable, especially in our generation. I feel like people really do not put in the effort anymore with each other. It's like, where's the love, guys?
2: I also think it's an Australia problem, but anyway, that's not really...
0: Tall puppy syndrome is so common in Australia. Ooh, it is insane.
1: Yep. And I'm really glad that you both got together and pushed it out, because it was definitely well worth it. And touching on again about collaboration, what kind of skills and inspirations have you gained through these collaborative moments, and how has it pushed you forward in your own creativity, in a sense?
2: Well, I think I used to make so much of my music alone, and I'd be in my room and, like, I might, like, send it to someone to help me, but that would be, like, online. And now I'm doing, like, so many sessions and being in the room with so many different producers, and I've been on writing camps and things like that. And it, like, helps me build my confidence, because there's somebody there to, like, bounce ideas off and for them to, like, react to what I'm writing, because I'm, like... I write pretty fast, and then, like, I'll, like, sing to them, like, my ideas, and they'll be like, whoa, that's the hook, that part's so cool, like, whatever. And I'm like, oh, okay, period. Like, I'm actually, like, a really prolific songwriter, and I probably wouldn't have said that about myself a couple of years ago, because I was just doing it myself and didn't have anyone to, like, give me the feedback on it. So that has helped me grow in my confidence. And then I guess, like, there are some, like, different people, like, want different things. And, like, I think I've learned to be, like, a chameleon and be very adaptable. And, like, I have, like, three different voices that I tap into. And, like, what song that producer is making, like, helps me decide which voice I need to tap into and things like that.
1: Wow. What strikes me the most is the fact that you said that you became a chameleon. And I feel like that is a very much necessary skill to have within the industry, being adaptable to so many things. And I'm glad that you had that kind of experience of having feedbacks from other people when you're usually just used to working alone and at your own pace.
0: It's also, like, so good to have another person giving you feedback, because I feel like we are all so self-critical of what we do and our art. So, you know, you might be like, oh, I think this is not good, but someone will be like, no, that's incredible. It's so nice to have that reassurance and that second opinion to help build up the confidence in what you are making, which is so cool.
2: Yeah, for sure. Honestly, if I don't think it's good, I won't release it, even if they think it's good. But but yeah, you're right. Like, it is good to, like, have, like, multiple opinions and, like, knowing, like, when you're producing a song, you can choose, like, five different sounds, and maybe all five of them are equally good in different ways. And then it's like, you just have to be able to make a decision and stick by it.
0: Yeah. And, like, you just recently performed at Ability Fest. How was that experience being on the lineup?
2: It was beautiful. It was such a fun day and a fun show. And I was playing right before Dane, and I think they're amazing. And like, I loved that show. It was really sweet, and it was nice to see so many like friends there performing as well. And yeah, I don't know. I think it really aligns with like my ethos. Like, I'm obviously leaning towards like representation for like queer POCs and stuff like that, but I really do think live music should be for everyone, and that it should be accessible for everyone. So yeah, I think it was a beautiful day, and I was really proud to be a part of it.
0: No, that's awesome. You before Dane, which is incredible. Dane, awesome. And also Blusher did their DJ set, so was it nice, like, you got to reunite with them after like opening for them?
2: I feel like me and Blusher, we stay on the gay sets, like the gay set list, like at Pride and things like that, so we've probably shared lineups like 3 or 4 times now, so we see each other a fair bit actually.
0: No, like Blusher, like, they're everywhere. I remember I got introduced to them, I saw them at Rebecca Black last year. They were incredible. Incredible. I was like, wait, I need to tap into these people.
2: So good.
1: So good. And speaking of touching on your whole identity as a creator and artist and as an individual, being queer in the Melbourne music scene, do you, as you mentioned earlier about accessibility, do you find that there is adequate representation in Melbourne music and any accessible platforms to amplify queer voices within music here?
2: I don't know. I don't necessarily think it's perfect, but like, there's a lot of people that are trying. There's so many people that are championing it. So yeah, it's actually kind of like a hard one to answer, because it feels like we do. I think in being in this city, we're probably pretty lucky in comparison to like more rural places, and there's more stuff going on here. But I do tend to find that overall, maybe even like the worldwide perception of Australian music is very like, you know, indie rock, like white boy band based sometimes. And not to say that like some of them aren't good or whatever, but it just feels like we're a little bit pigeonholed here. So I don't know. I'd like to see more. I'd like to see the girls and the gays and the thems and theys and all of that get their moments and get to shine. And like, I think that sometimes that people who are not the majority, like people who are not straight or not a man or not like white or whatever, they have like really interesting and different stories to tell. Because if you look at history, like how many of like the novels or the plays or the songs or whatever were written by like the majority. And now, like, if we have time to amplify the minority and let them tell their stories, they're going to be telling like different stories that maybe have never been told before. The other day I was thinking about like, I don't, you know how like if somebody felt represented in the media, they could have the dream of playing someone that looks like them in their biopic. And I don't have anyone that I look at and I'm like, I can play them in their biopic. So I'm going to have to be the person that like the young queer babies can be like, I want to try and play Robert Baxter in the biopic. Anyway, there you go.
0: That is so cool. I feel like it has never been more important than now to really amplify these voices of the majority, especially with our generation. I feel like it is so, we're all so different. And I feel like we are getting to a place where everyone is more comfortable being themselves. And I really do feel like we are really starting to see so many more queer voices in music, which I think is incredible, especially in Melbourne, which is really nice. Because I know growing up as a gay person, I didn't have much representation, not in this country, to look on. So it's really nice to like finally start to see that come up in the scene.
1: And Robert, you definitely are already an icon to so many queer babies out there that might not have their voices heard yet. So I'm pretty sure you've inspired a lot of people out there.
0: Yeah.
2: Thank you.
0: Now, got a few more questions. So obviously, if you guys aren't checking on socials, your new single, Kitty Cat, comes out next week at Thursday at 12 a.m. What are you most excited for fans and new listeners to experience during this drop?
2: I can't wait to share Kitty Cat. Like, I've been wanting to put this song out for a while. We've kind of just been waiting for the right moment. And it is, like, it's like referencing like ballroom beats and ballroom culture, which I'm a part of, and now which is really important to me. It has like extra vocals from somebody who's in my ballroom house, and that's really exciting. And I made like these beautiful visuals. Like, I can't wait for everyone to see the stuff. Like, you should definitely check out my Instagram if you want to see the visuals, because they're gorgeous. And I just think that the song is like, it just really represents me. Also, I had a cat called Kitty Cat when I was like 6, and like, it's kind of for her too.
0: I'm adorable. So excited. I feel like Kitty Cat is just such a cool name for a song as well. Like, it's really giving, like, just like that, ooh, like, meow. I don't know, I just think it's so cool.
1: And I feel like it's a surefire thing that your visuals are going to hit, because it's always been on point, and even from the teasers and everything, is just, wow. We're excited. We're definitely pumped up for that. And
2: thank you.
1: Yeah. And aside from Kitty Cat coming out, anything next for you? Any exciting major projects in the works, perhaps, that you can let us in on?
2: Yeah, I think like there's still more music planned for the rest of the year, which is really exciting. You know, more shows. I am playing Dark Mofo in a couple of weeks, which is really exciting. Yeah, just basically what I've been doing, and I'm just going to keep doing it better than I did it ever before. So, yeah.
0: It's so exciting. It's going to be a great year for you. Like, we are so excited. Thank you so much for coming in with us today.
1: Thanks
0: it
1: so
0: really
1: much.
0: Means a lot. And it's so exciting to just, like, see where you're going next, and you're going to kill it. Like,
1: yeah.
0: It's bright ahead.
1: Period.
0: But anyway, so we can't wait to see Robert take over stages with Kitty Cat. You will be able to stream this song next week on all major platforms, Thursday, 12 a.m.
1: And if you want more of Robert Baxter, follow them on Instagram and TikTok at Robert Baxter for upcoming music and Melbourne show announcements as well.
0: So we will be right back with more interviews soon. But next, I'd like to play one of my favorites for you. This is Old Flings by Slater.

0: 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Yep, it's Sin's annual Radiothon. 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
1: And next up, we have a very special song that I'd like to dedicate to a very special someone, and that is Persephone by Yumi Zuma. And-

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1: and Gianni.
0: And today, we have another interview cooked up for you guys. Our next amazing guest today is Haley Percy, the senior curator of music at Rising, Melbourne's Winter Festival of Music, Art, and Performance. With almost two decades of experience across venues, festivals, as well as music programming, and with a strong love for Melbourne's food, nightlife, and culture, Haley shapes one of Melbourne's biggest cultural events. And Haley, thank you so much for joining us today. How are you?
2: Hi, thanks for having me. I'm really good.
0: That's really great.
1: Thanks. So nice to have you in with us today. So for listeners who may not know what goes on behind the scenes, what does a senior curator of music at Rising do?
2: So basically, I look after the music streams. So as you know, Rising is a multidisciplinary festival. So we exist across many different kind of disciplines of art and platforms, dance, theatre, performance, and then music. So I head up the music team and work with and collaborate with our senior curators and a lot of the other internal team to create the music program every year at Rising the last 3 or 4 years. And yeah, I work with a lot of promoters and agents and bookers and venues and labels, and I piece together what becomes the Rising music.
0: That's amazing. It's definitely a lot of work, and Rising is just something that everyone's been looking forward to, I guess, every year. And yeah, what does your role involve on a day-to-day basis when you're building a festival like this, you'd say?
2: It's a very, I think the rhythm of the booking, every year, so we deliver the festival in June, and then I kind of immediately go straight into programming for the next year. So whether that involves, going to different festivals in different spaces or conferences. Last year I went to Japan, as an invitation to a conference there, and I saw some incredible artists that we ended up booking this year, actually. Psycho Bag and Hugen and Nika Nika Tan Tan are all a result of going to Japan and meeting in delegates and going to shows and festivals there. So there's a lot of international kind of scoping. And then I come back and we really try and kind of think through what that headliner piece could be, because I guess with a festival, you try and create a bigger picture story and narrative with the program. So you really need to know what that kind of centerpiece looks like before you can piece out all the other bits and create those moments for different audiences and who that crowd will be or what's missing, what do we have too much of. So I try and, get all that locked in, but it's a really hard process because you're working with so many different artists and agents and different timelines across the board. So, sometimes the headliner won't actually confirm until 3 days before announce, when really it would be ideal to have it in October the year before. But it changes so much week to week and year to year. But day to day, I guess I'm just talking to promoters, agents, making offers, so much week to week and year to year. But day to day, I guess I'm just talking to promoters, agents, making offers, looking at venues and budgets. There's a lot of consideration, I guess, as well when programming around who you're programming and what rooms we want to use, what our overall festival footprint looks like, what venue is going to be best for which act, and holding those dates and making sure that it works within the program with what else is happening. So there's a lot of actual kind of more granular thinking that goes into it. It's not just, picking bands and throwing money. It's definitely about a bigger creative picture that you're trying to paint.
0: Yeah.
1: Yeah, I feel like Rising is like such a cool festival, especially for Melbourne, because it's like, again, it goes across such a long period and the lineup is so like diverse and there's such wide variety for everyone. You've like described the programming as like a family tree, where it starts from like ideas and artists, which like later branch out to the central point. What was the starting point for this year's one? Music program.
2: So I think it's with this year's one, the Day Tripper, I kind of see that as its own mini festival. So you kind of see that as its own little ecosystem. So for that, I think Kay Tempest really started that little tree branch. I really love Kay's work across the board, and I really love the new album especially and the direction it's gone into in this queer club space with that spoken word poetic undertone. And so I think that having Kay kind of be that nebulous really helped to then develop. And it's not that all the artists are like that. It's more about how do we now fulfill other audiences and what artists might, Kay Tempest fans also be interested in. And then you start to, get into the world of jazz and reggae and dub and hardcore. And it doesn't have to be quite so linear at all. It can be quite, yeah, disjointed, but also it does make sense when you really think about it and look at it. And then I guess with the broader festival, that headliner space really kind of was held by Little Kim. I love Little Kim so much, and to know that it was the 30th anniversary of Hardcore, and you know, she was starting to tour again and looking to do a bit of a world tour. It really felt like the best time and opportunity to just honor an icon like her. You know, she means so much to so many people for so many different reasons, whether, you know, in the world of music, fashion, politically. Like, you know, she's such an amazing, like, you know, sex positive black woman in hip hop. Like, it's a very yeah, it's an honor to have had her here, and the show was incredible and everyone had such a great time, so we're really stoked. But that was, yeah, that was basically kind of, I guess, one of the other big anchors in the music program, and from around there we kind of built out the rooms that we were going to use and the other artists around her.
0: Yeah, and that is definitely a really different concept, because as you said, Day Tripper isn't necessarily a traditional main stage headliner festival. It's Rising's festival within a festival. So we're quite curious, in a music industry that often revolves around big name headliners, Day Tripper feels like it is built around discovery and connection. So why was it important for you to approach the festival in this kind of way?
2: I think a few years ago, Hannah and I were talking, you know, and I work really closely with Hannah Fox, the artistic director, and you know, I think we had both kind of identified early on that because Melbourne is such a rich music city and there's so much going on every night here, and there's shows at all our beautiful venues like the Forum every night, and there's so many great artists, it is really hard as a festival to have some sort of identity within that when you are just putting shows on in rooms. And not to say they're not special, they're so special and they're so incredible, and all the shows that we've had in there, you know, those standalone moments have been so memorable and amazing.

0: amazing. But I think just to have something that really shows what rising is in one day via music leading that, it made a lot of sense. So I think, Day Tripper itself is multidisciplinary. We have dance works and performance works within the day as well. But really, it is kind of centered around this broad mix of musical acts. And I think, yeah, it just is important to kind of have something that really represents the overall festival as kind of a marquee event, so we can have something that we really can have ownership on as far as that discovery model goes. And I think that's really the responsibility of a festival, is to open up doors to things that people wouldn't necessarily always see. And the beauty of Day Tripper, I guess, is that you might come to see Kay Tempest and Chanel Beads, but you might leave loving bands you've never heard before. And that's exciting. And I think that's what, you should encourage and engage with at festivals, is seeing things that you might not normally attend.
1: Yeah,
2: Yes.
1: I feel like that's such the beauty of a festival is you're going for someone you love and then you're leaving and you're like, wow, I just found three new people that I want to listen to. And I think obviously that doesn't just happen. You've brought these people together knowing that it's going to work and it's going to make a really cool experience for the guests that are watching the show. And I feel like that's just the beauty of music and art, is bringing these people to the stages.
0: Exactly, and just discovering something new and just feeling excited by that and leaving and being maybe a bit inspired and, going buying a new record or listening to new music. That's the hope. And that's, it happens to some people. That's awesome.
1: Yeah, I feel like it's just, yeah, it's such a beauty. And obviously, with Rising taking place across many different venues around Melbourne as well, how does the city influence the way that you also create, with Rising taking place across many different venues around Melbourne as well, how does the city influence the way that you also create the music program?
0: Yeah, it definitely does. I think, you have to, venue spaces can be quite, you have to be responsive to the rooms you're working with as well. So it definitely does inform how we look at things and the sort of artists we look at. It's a bit chicken and egg, sometimes we have looked at artists before that are a massive scale and, they might have ended up in an arena, but those deals might not work and you might not end up with that person. So you just really have to kind of work a bit flexibly with, the artist, the room, and how it ends up locking. But we generally, with being in the city and having this footprint and, working with Melbourne Town Hall and venues like the Forum and Max Watts for a long time and Melbourne Recital Centre, those rooms you become quite familiar with, and Hamer Hall, it is really nice to kind of, try and create experiences that will work in there. But also, this year as well, we have talked a bit about pushing back on some of the kind of traditional spaces and how they're used with Hamer Hall, and having things like Trust and Sion Cootie in those rooms where they're not so much it's not really a concert hall shows necessarily, but those rooms have such beautiful acoustics and audio, and they are so grand and gorgeous that to just have other kind of artists in those spaces with different audiences and engaging in them a bit differently is also a bit fun. It makes it feel a bit more festival geared.
2: Yeah, and it's very much a jam-packed show, as the program itself. It's balanced with big names and the niche discoveries, and then it's basically highlighting what's already happening underneath the surface and basically just giving it a platform, as Melbourne's music community is quite vibrant and active.
0: Absolutely.
2: Yeah. And on the topic of Rising and creativity and your experiences and your viewpoints as the curator, a lot of our listeners would also be youth emerging creatives. And therefore, considering that you've mentioned in one of your interviews that there's no direct line to the music industry job, what can you advise reflecting upon your own journey so far?
0: Well, I think, the music industry is funny. I guess, I think within music, if you are looking to work in music and you want to, work in this industry, I think you just need to be around it. I think there's no job too big or too small. I think it really is just about learning and observing and absorbing, because there isn't really school for this. It's crazy. It's one of those things where it's just about, I think, being in situations where, even if it's just driving artists or doing the door at a venue or, working the bar at a venue, or just, being around it and just trying to engage and absorb it. It really is kind of how I found my way here. I've worked for a long time, so I'm working the venue in Brisbane on the door, doing that for a long time, and then I worked with Festival that Big Day Out and Soundwave. And that's, it's just kind of your journey creates its own kind of pathway. Well, it did for me anyway. But I do feel like with music, it's really hard because there's no kind of right or wrong way to do this job.

0: can't really, it's something that you just have to be. I think you have to be passionate about it, love it, and really care about artists and music. And I think then if you are motivated, you can start to unlock those doors just through asking questions, meeting people, connecting, networking, and then, you know, potentially just being lucky to get a great opportunity.
1: No, yeah, I definitely feel like being in the spaces is then is like the way to learn the industry and get involved in music. Like, that's why I love music and music careers. Is it's very hands on. It's very like get in, get involved.
2: Yeah,
1: it's so fun.
0: It is. It's really No, it's amazing. And then to be able to see, you know, the end journey is just seeing these amazing shows happen, and it's just creating so many amazing memories and situations and legacy and for so many people. And so it's a real honor.
1: Yeah, no, it's absolutely amazing. Well, thank you so much for joining us today, Hayley. That was so interesting to learn, and it's so cool. And we can't wait to see, like, obviously what Rising's doing the rest of the year and then what coming next year. Rising's so monumental and it's so exciting. So
2: thank you so, so much for your contribution to Rising.
0: Right, thanks for having me. It's thank you. So nice to chat.
1: Have a lovely rest of your day.
0: Thanks, guys. Bye.
1: Bye. Well, that was Hayley Percy. Thank you again to Hayley for lending us her time today to let us in on what's going on behind the scenes as the senior creator of music for Rising Festival and all the perspectives that we as audiences might have known prior to the early chats.
2: And we certainly look forward to the curated programs that she has put a lot of thought and effort into. And we hope that you guys listening in would also be experience it for yourselves.
1: Now, before me and Ishira say goodbye later, we've got a few more songs for you. Next up, we've got one of my most anticipated releases of the year from Madonna's new album. This is Bring Your Love with Sabrina Carpenter and Madonna. Ask yourself.

0: And you have been listening to High Rise on Sin 90.7 FM. It has been such a pleasure to deliver the show with you guys today and with my amazing co-host, Ashira.
1: Yeah, I had so much fun today. It was definitely nerve-wracking for us as it's completely our first time curating and doing a live radio show, but we would just like to thank all the guests for coming in and providing us with all of the insightful details to their journeys and experiences. And Johnny, how do you feel now?
0: It was so much fun, besides our technical issues at the start with the Zoom call, which was insane. But yeah, it's been so fun to like get on, talk to these guests. They were so incredible and the answers were beautiful. And also, we really hope you like the songs we chose because we thought we ate with the songs.
1: Yeah, we
0: like we ate with the songs. Like, come on, we had Slater, we had Sabrina Carpenter, Madonna. Like,
1: we went in deep.
0: Yeah.
1: We really aim to provide you guys with the best of music as well. And really, today has been a big of a blessing, yeah. And I'm happy to have gone through this with my best partner,
0: yay!
1: Johnny.
0: But yeah, so thank you so much. Once again, I was Johnny.
1: And I am still Ashira, but yeah. Is going to be was. And next up, we have Fresh Sounds. And stay tuned for the best local and international music on Sin.
0: Now, to send you guys off with a bang, this is Sports Car by Tate McRae. Absolute banger. Thank you, guys.
1: Thank you, guys. See you next time.
0: Bye.

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0: 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Leave a message after the tone.
1: Hey, it's Anika Luna here, host of Home and Hoes on Triple J, coming through just to say a huge shout out and thank you to Sin, the station that really helped me find my voice, my passion, my purpose, my community, my calling, and myself. I wouldn't be not only the media person I am if it wasn't for this place, but also the human that I am. So I owe so much to Sin. Thank you so much. I love you. And yeah, I'll see you around.
0: Thank you.

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1: Hey, it's Anika Luna here, host of Home & Hoes on Triple J, coming through just to say a huge shout out and thank you to Sin, the station that really helped me find my voice, my passion, my purpose, my community, my calling, and myself. I wouldn't be not only the media person I am if it wasn't for this place, but also the human that I am. So I owe so much to Sin. Thank you so much. I love you. And yeah, I'll see you around.
0: Thank you.

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0: Armed with questionable amounts of caffeine, an alarming quantity of chocolate, and absolutely no regard for a sensible sleep schedule. Harper and Emma will hit the airwaves from midday Saturday and won't be leaving until midday Sunday. 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
1: Hi, I'm Mackenzie, and I'm an intern here at SYN. I've been working in the SYN office for 5 months now, and what I love most about it is how it has opened me up to so many new and emerging local artists that I never would have heard of otherwise. So thanks, SYN.
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1: Hi, you've called Sin's voicemail. Leave a message after the tone.
2: Oh, g'day, Sin. 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
2: Any a-thon is a big deal, but especially this one because it's Sin.
3: And it's Sin.
2: That's where we started.
3: Our first ever radio studio. Back then, the headphones didn't work, and we got so excited when someone called in that we didn't really know how to pick up the phone.
2: I took a photo of us in headphones because I thought it looked so pro, and I got that photo developed on film. I'm not even joking. That's how long ago we were there.
3: Yes, so good luck with the radiothon, and thanks very much. Bye.
2: On you guys.
1: Thank you.

0: 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Kenzo
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0: Love you.
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2: Armed with questionable amounts of caffeine, an alarming quantity of chocolate, and absolutely no regard for a sensible sleep schedule. Harper and Emma will hit the airwaves from midday Saturday and won't be leaving until midday Sunday. 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
1: Hi, you've called Sin's voicemail. Leave a message after the tone.
2: Oh, g'day, Sin. 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
2: Any a-thon is a big deal, but especially this one because it's Sin.
3: And it's Sin.
2: That's where we started.
3: Our first ever radio studio. Back then, the headphones didn't work, and we got so excited when someone called in that we didn't really know how to pick up the phone.
2: I took a photo of us in headphones because I thought it looked so pro, and I got that photo developed on film. I'm not even joking. That's how long ago we were there.
3: Yes. So good luck with the radiothon, and thanks very much. Bye.
2: On you guys.
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0: you've called Sin's voicemail. 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
1: My name's Rachel Ward and I'm a journalist and I'm a former Sinner and former board member. I love Sin so much. 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Love you, Sin.
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1: That the weather may not be as great this week, but that doesn't stop everyone from listening to the greatest show in Melbourne. And hope you all are having a good time. We're here on the Sports Desk. I'm your host, Tanish Prabhu, and I have with me a full house, which is awesome, as always. We've got Jerry N, Elizam, and Justin Schwartz back on after a long time. Great to have you on, Justin.
2: It's good to be back. Yeah, I'm very excited. It's been a while. Quite a few weeks since I've been in this chair, but it's good to be back, especially in your presence, Tanish. It's always a pleasure, and looking forward to it.
1: Absolutely, always a pleasure, Ella.
3: Yes, it is. Glad to be with you, Tanish. I haven't been with you in a while. Used to be on Mondays, a regular, but it's nice to be here again.
1: It is indeed. And Jerry, great to see you on here as well.
4: Yeah, great to see you again, Tanish.
1: Absolutely. We're going to go straight into the news, and I'm going to start with Justin.
2: Perfect. I've got two pieces of news. I'll start with some AFL trade talk. Now, I'm not the biggest fan of talking into rumours and things like that until the things are confirmed. You know, we're journalists here, we like the facts, but Zach Butters' name has been thrown around like crazy the last few weeks in terms of he's out of contract this year at Port Adelaide. He's probably the hottest name in footy at the moment, one of the best midfielders in the comp. Now, my Richmond Tigers are, you know, pursuing this signature quite hotly. The rumour is that we're going to be offering him $18 million over 8 years, potentially a future captain of the club. Don't know how I feel about it. Like, I don't love the idea of buying a premiership, but again, when a talent like this is available, may as well try and go through it, especially with how terrible our list is at the moment. But the front runners at the moment is the Western Bulldogs. He's got a strong relationship with Marcus Bontempelli, and I think that would be a good landing spot for him, although they are quite stacked in that midfield, so it probably pushes one of those high-end talents like, you know, Liberatore out, or maybe even Frazier goes to a half-back role. But it's going to be interesting. There's lots of money being thrown around, and the long-standing rumour is that he wants to return to Victoria. So definitely a name to watch in the trade season period. Now, I've got one other piece of news that I'd like to say, and this is an in-house one. I'd like to congratulate our very own gaff, Ella Zammert, getting a 6-month fellowship at the Herald Sun. Now, it's Sin Radiothon at the moment, and I thought this was on theme because we're here to talk up Sin and Radiothon. So sin.org.au, is that right?
3: Yes.
2: And donate to this great cause because it's an amazing platform, and, you know, I always like to shout out our team members when they get new opportunities. And, you know, this is a really, really great platform to it's a stepping stone, really, and we need to keep this alive. Community radio is so important for us. We're all journalists here. We all aim to take another step, and we're really happy for you, Ella. We can't wait to see what's next for you. You're the gaff. You've done an amazing job.
3: Thank you.
2: And, congratulations. Yeah, you've worked really hard for us. So,
3: thank you very much.
2: Played a big part in that journey. So I thought on the theme of Radiothon, why not?
3: Yeah, thank you very much. I appreciate
1: very good
3: that.
1: Stuff. Really, really good stuff to see. But also, we got a piece of news as well.
3: Yes. So along with that, thank you very much, Jazzy. I very much appreciate the shout out. So Monaco is on this weekend. We are back in the swing of things after a bit of a hiatus that we took because of the Middle Eastern races being cancelled, and then we had a couple weeks off. So going into Monaco, this is how the drivers stand currently. Kimi Antonelli is on first with 131 points. George Russell on second with 88. Leclerc is third on 75. Hamilton is fourth on 72. And Lando Norris rounds out the top five on 58, closely followed by Oscar Piastri on 48.
1: Yeah, it's going to be
3: a tough one. I think that not much is going to go around with moving around the first couple, but I think there's a lot of room for shuffling once you get down from second, I think.
2: Give me a rundown for someone who has pretty much no idea about F1. Give me the dumbed down version, right? I've heard Monaco, the track, there's no overtaking. So how important does qualifying play in this track?
3: It's hugely important. Monaco is a very tight track. It's very narrow and there's walls and everything. Monaco, the circuit is just, it's a street circuit, so it's very difficult to navigate. So finishing in first place in qualifying is absolutely paramount because there's almost zero room for movement. So you'll see more often than not, the way that the grid starts is the way that it will finish more or less, unless people spin out or happen to be able to take over in a straight. But other than that, usually where you start is where you finish.
2: Absolutely.
1: And it will be a pretty big but a pretty good challenge for Kimi Antonelli, who is the race leader at the moment at 19, to, you know, survive that track as well. I mean, it's a pretty steep one, so let's see how that goes. And let's hope for a good race this weekend, Jerry.
4: Yeah, some Premier League news here. So Liverpool have appointed Andoni Areola as their new coach. He previously coached at Bournemouth, another Premier League club, and it's huge for Liverpool considering they finished, obviously, not where they wanted this season. And he brings a versatility where he's playing quick wingers, so they want to play attacking football next season, Liverpool.
2: Tell you what, Alexander Isak looked incredible in Sweden the other day with that dribbling. So he hasn't really shown it for Liverpool yet. They spent a lot of money on him.
3: Yep.
2: Same with Florian Wirtz. But, Jerry, what is the reaction around this? I saw a lot of Liverpool fans lobbying for Xabi Alonso, who just got the sack from Real Madrid. He's obviously a Liverpool playing legend. But do you think they'll be happy with this signing of Areola?
4: Yeah, I think someone who's a bit younger maybe, like, may, you know, be more enthusiastic and may bring extra talent into the club as well.
2: Absolutely.
1: Yeah, for sure. And I've got an important piece of news because you could consider it an unfortunate retirement at the same time. But anyway, so both Melbourne Stars and the Gades, this Cricket Victoria has come together and decided that both Stars and the Gades, after over a decade of being in the Big Bash, they're now merging together. So it's going to be like Marcus Stoinis, Glenn Maxwell and Will Sutherland and Sam Harper all playing together in one team, depends on who they want. But yeah, they're all merging together after a long time playing as rivals in the BBL. There'll be no derby, which is unfortunate, but Marvel and MCG. They are going to be playing they're going to be wearing the navy blue.
2: Iconic Victorian.
1: Victorian navy blue jersey. They could also be called the Melbourne Bushrangers, which is the name that they're likely to have, and the coach may be Cameron White. And they're selling the Renegades one of the Indian teams. It could you never know who it could be. It could be the Super Kings. Could be the Giants. But yeah, it's pretty big, and it's a really huge moment in the BBL as well, Justin.
2: Yeah, look, I'm all for absolutely all hands on deck for the privatisation of BBL franchises. I think that's the long-term sustainability.
1: Yeah.
2: You know, obviously, I don't want to always compare things to basketball, but that worked wonders for the NBL. That saved the NBL when they decided to break up the teams and have them have private owners. That saved the teams. But I think this is the wrong decision. I mean, again, they've received so much backlash. This, you know, the identity is what's gone here. The derby, the 15 years of history, you know, and yourself as a Stars fan, right? For 15 years, you've hated the Renegades. How can you now support a team that features the Renegades? Exactly. Like, it just doesn't make sense.
1: Hence why the retirement is looming, and I could probably switch to a different team.
2: Absolutely. And I think you'll see that. I think you'll see that a lot. Like, I saw people on social media saying, can I refund my recently bought merchandise?
1: Absolutely.
2: Like, that's how bad this is.
1: Yeah, yeah. Sure, Ella.
3: I think also that the BBL is one of the least attended sports kind of leagues in Australia, like in
1: especially
3: the whole country, especially in Melbourne. And I think that one of the reasons that got people to go to games is the fact that there was a rivalry. Like, I know people, like, I'm friends with people who will only go to the derby each year.
2: Yeah.
3: The only game they'll go to for the entire year if they're a Renegades or a Star fan is the derby.
1: Yep.
3: So I think merging them together, it gives people even less of an incentive, and it's probably going to bring down this league that's quite literally suffering from lack of participation. It's going to make it even worse.
1: Yeah, and I also am all for the privatisation as well, but I expected it to be like, I expect to have like one team in the BBL rather than like them merging, like have the Stars in there, not like just a Melbourne team mixed with Stars and Gates players. But at the same time, it's not going to bring any crowds, in
2: that's
1: my opinion. That's one obvious thing. It's not going to. Not that it hasn't brought any crowds in the last 5 or 6 years, because like the Melbourne MCG, there's not many people there watching the game. It's not going to bring any more people, and it's just made things a little bit worse. And there's going to be a civil war happening with Cricket Victoria.
2: Yeah, that's it.
1: On this situation, so you never know what would happen. But
2: it just feels like one step forwards, two steps backwards from Cricket Victoria.
1: Exactly. Yeah. That's correct. And let's see how this goes. But it may work, it may not work. But you never know. Anyone else have a quick piece of news before we get to the break?
3: No, more good, Tish.
2: I think you nailed it. Nailed it.
3: Awesome.
2: I mean, that's the biggest story to come out of Melbourne last long time. I haven't seen a sort of a backlash. And like Ella pointed out, the BBL hasn't exactly received crowd numbers, but the backlash that we've seen through the mainstream media the last week, it's been overwhelming.
1: Absolutely. Yeah. And we'll just get to a break. We'll be back and we'll chat about the NBA and the tennis. That is next.

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1: Well, I'm sure you've been hearing about this all week, but we're on Radiothon, and this Radiothon, we are reminding you all that in sin we trust, and make sure to put in a $2 tax deductible donation on SYN.
2: Any donation over $2 is tax deductible.
1: Yes, it's SYN.
2: So go do it.
1: Yes, it's syn.org.au, and go do that because it's very important.
3: Hoping Absolutely.
1: That younger people get the chance to be on radio.
3: Keep supporting Tanish.
2: Yes,
3: and
2: sir.
3: Jerry, and Ella,
1: and all
3: everyone,
1: of us, Ben.
2: And Dustin,
1: all of
2: us, yeah. And Ethan.
1: Yes, absolutely. And you're back on the sports desk, and we're going to chat about the NBA. So go ahead. You got something for us?
3: Boy, it's been a bittersweet sort of fortnight in the NBA for me, but I've been absolutely dialed in to the NBA Finals, which started on Thursday. We had Game 1 between the Knicks and Spurs, which I don't think a lot of people would have predicted, in the sense that this has been a sort of an up-and-down season. A lot of people would have picked the Oklahoma City Thunder to make it back to the NBA Finals, but it wasn't to be, and the San Antonio Spurs got it done in 7 games. But I think we'll just stick on the NBA Finals train for now, because that was last week. Wow, what a game one, right? San Antonio. And it looked like the Spurs were going to really get the job done there. They caught up to a 14-point lead in that second half. The Knicks came furiously back, got up to a lead of themselves. And then down the stretch, Jerry, it was tight.
4: Yeah,
3: but
4: it was.
3: Some absolutely ridiculous clutch shot making from the captain himself. Jalen Brunson stole the game, won for Knicks, and now they steal home court advantage. What did you think?
4: Yeah, well, he dropped 30 points, but he only made 2 threes in the whole game, and that was in that last quarter. So, it was incredible to see him. And they were contested threes. They weren't just easy shots to make. And, yeah, it just summed it up perfectly. And I thought Cat performed really well against Wemby. He had 18 points, 12 rebounds as well. And Hart, 15 rebounds. Oh, that's
3: one of the craziest
4: incredible.
3: Stat lines in NBA history.
4: He only had 3 points.
3: 3 points, 15 rebounds. 3 steals. I mean, I think 6 assists as well. Like, he was everywhere, but he just wasn't scoring the ball. He's such a weird... who would have thought that archetype of player could contribute that much to winning? I mean, it's such a... He's like 6'5", and he's getting 15 rebounds. I mean, he out-rebounded Victor Wembanyama, who's 7'5". I mean,
4: there you go.
3: It was just a ridiculous performance. But I thought overall, the Spurs just looked like they lacked a bit of creativity and a clear plan offensively. I thought Victor Wembanyama, who has been outstanding in these playoffs, just settled way too much. I thought he looked uncomfortable at times on the offensive end. He settled for jumpers when he just didn't need to. He turned the ball over uncharacteristically 6 times, dribbled off his foot late, and then hit the side of the backboard twice in 1 possession down the stretch. So I just think Cat is giving him a bit of trouble. I didn't think he would think after going against Chet Holmgren for 7 games, you can't move his feet as quick as Karl Anthony Towns, like you said, Jerry. I think this is a really good matchup for the Knicks and something that they can look at. But then again, I don't think Wemby will be this bad again. Ella, what did you make of it?
2: I thought it was really fun to watch. I think that a lot of people thought that the Knicks were going to kind of take it lying down and the Spurs were kind of going to get them for 4.
4: Yeah,
2: I think that this has been an amazing display of an Eastern Conference team really taking it to a Western Conference team that they didn't think was going to happen. I think that everyone, it could still definitely happen. It's only been the first game, but I think majority of people thought that whoever wins in the West is going to win the whole thing. And I think the Knicks are going to put up a fight, and I'm excited for the next few games to come because I think it's going to be really competitive.
1: Yeah, I'm actually... I was actually hoping that Spurs would win this game because it looked pretty close towards the end, and then they just absolutely bottled that one, the Spurs. But hopefully a comeback from them in the next game.
2: Do you think, Jazzy, since you're the NBA expert, do you think since now that the Knicks have stolen a home game away from the Spurs, the next game, which is going to be in New York,
3: in San Antonio?
2: Yeah, is it going to be in San Antonio as well?
3: Yeah.
2: Oh, okay, well, that defers what I was going to say. But if the Spurs play, once we see them play in New York, is the way that they play there, and if they can hold their own on the Knicks' home ground, do you reckon that's going to affect a lot of what the series is going to hold, whether the Spurs can hold their own away from home?
3: It's going to be really interesting, right, because Madison Square Garden is probably the hardest environment to play in basketball, but we haven't seen a finals game there in 25 years.
2: Mm-hmm.
3: So no one really... I mean, give or take, that place is going to be rocking, right? It's going to be so hard to play in that arena. You're not going to be able to hear anything. And I think it will play in a point because now the phrase stolen home court comes into play, right? The Knicks, if they win their home games now, they win the series. If they win both game 3 and 4, they go 3-1. No, everyone knows how the history behind that. Only one team has ever done that in the finals, come back from that deficit. So it's going to be interesting to see, especially how the Spurs respond offensively. I mean, when Victor Wembanyama's on the court, defensively, you're always going to have a really strong advantage. He blocks any shot. He closes gaps quicker than anyone. He changes so many shots in a game, right? That was the reason Brunson struggled through 3 quarters and then got going in the 4th quarter because he's Jalen Brunson. You're not going to keep him down for 4 quarters. But anyone that goes in the paint has to double guess what they're doing when he's there. It just depends how the Spurs can survive offensively with Victor Wembanyama off the court, because that just hasn't happened so far. At least didn't happen in game one. They struggled in the OKC series when he was off the court. But it's just going to be really interesting to see how they respond offensively. And I think going into an environment like that, the all-time phrase is that role players shoot better at home. So your guys that are sort of your backups, your 3, 4, 5, 5th option on offense, probably isn't going to shoot as well as they did. I mean, they got a great game out of Champagne. They got a great game out of Dylan Harper. Maybe Fox wasn't at his best. I don't think Carson was at his best. So they're going to rely heavily on these guys, and that's what it's going to come down to.
1: Yeah, for sure. I mean, it's going to be hard to, like, as you said, they've got to be very offensive against Wemby, but it's also like, how do you defend Wemby as well? I mean, he's tall, 7'4". He's just like, it's very easy for him to shoot and, compared to the rest of them. So how would you defend Wemby?
3: I don't think there's an answer to that question, if I'm being frankly honest, but I think the Knicks did as good a job as you can do. I mean, when Victor Wembanyama is aggressive, there's no way to stop him, right? He releases the ball from 10.5 feet, so you're not blocking it, but it's just about making him uncomfortable. He doesn't handle physicality as well as he will in 5 years because he's still working out his body. He's 22 years old, and he's very skinny. But at the same time, he's still extremely skilled. It's just about forcing him into threes and mid-ranges, which is what the Knicks did a really good job of, keeping him out of the paint, making him C2, making him a decision-maker. When you make him become a decision-maker and think about what he's doing, that's when he's vulnerable. I mean, he had 6 turnovers. He threw bad passes. He dribbled it off his foot late in the game in a crucial moment. So it's just about making him think about what he's doing and not score at will.
2: I think it's like really plays into account that he is so young.
3: Yeah.
2: And I think that's it's not just that he is a beast. He's an amazing player. But he's our age. He's so young. He doesn't have that mental experience.
3: Yeah, that's it.
2: That just, like you said, the decision-making experience. And that's why people like Jalen Brunson can take advantage of that, because they have learnt and trained their brains to know how to defend and weave around and make quick decisions. And I think that over anything else, that's his downfall.
3: Absolutely. It'll be interesting to see how that holds up in Madison Square Garden.
1: And we saw, like, post-game, a small clip of Wemby just not being happy after the game. Because, you know, obviously no one would be happy after almost winning the game. But, yeah, he was just very disappointed. But let's hope the Spurs make a comeback in the next game at Madison Square Garden. It's going to be a good game. And we move on to the tennis. Jerry?
4: Yeah. Exciting tennis news here. We're into the men's semis and women's finals. So might start off with the men's semis here. We've got all Italian affair between Caboli, ranked number 10, and Analdi, the Italian as well. I think this game was pretty straightforward. Analdi's played 2 5-setters this tournament. Obviously had the walkover against Berrettini, but I think Caboli, with his big forehand, will get it done in 4 sets, I reckon. So through to the final. And then we've got the number 2 seed, Alexander Zverev, against Jakub Menšík, world number 26. Menšík's caused a few upsets, knocked out Demona, our Aussie hope. Also knocked out Fonseca as well, who knocked out Djokovic. And Zverev has had a pretty interesting draw. He's come through quite well. He's only played 1 4-setter. The rest have been straight sets. So he's the favourite to win, and I think he should get the job done in the men's.
3: I was going to say, Jerry, I don't mean to cut you off. This is Zverev's chance, right?
4: Yeah, 100%.
3: He's played in so many finals. He's lost in so many semis, so many quarterfinals, and he's always been in that top 5 ranking.
4: Yeah.
3: This has to be his chance. This
4: is
3: it, right?
4: 100%,
3: this is it. Like, what does this mean to him, do you think?
4: Yeah, I think it means the world. Like, he's been a top 5 player, as you said, for more than a decade now, and he's been knocking on the door for ages, and there's no Sinner, there's no Alcaraz. I think it's his chance to step up. Menšík, like, has caused upsets, but he's played long 5-setters and his body should be cooked. Zverev, I think, needs to play more offensively. I think attack the Menšík backhand, who's, that's his weaker side, so I think that's how he stops him.
1: And yeah, just as we said, it's there's no Alcaraz, there's no Sinner, and there's no Djokovic as well. So this is a very good chance for Alexander Zverev to.
3: This is it.
1: Do or die. Do or die for
2: I mean, he keeps coming second, doesn't he? That's like kind of his curse. Yeah. I mean, in the AO last year, he came second to Sinner, and you could just tell he was just really exasperated. Like he just. His heart wasn't in it, and so I feel like this is just he needs to just go full ball and just try and take this all the way.
1: Do or die moment for Zverev. But do you think this has been the easiest draw fixtures of games for Zverev this tournament or any out of all the tournaments he's played?
3: Sorry, I didn't mean to butt in again. It's the guy that doesn't know much about tennis. So you think objectively, right? He hasn't had to play any of those top dogs. You think objectively, you can only play who's in front of you at the end of the day. If you're a great player, you beat who's in front of you. But at the end of the day, objectively, it has to be right.
4: Yeah, well, he had a 27 seed Spanish young gun Hodder, and he won that in straight sets in the quarters. So that's been his toughest test so far, and he's come through pretty comfortably. And then in the women's side, we've got Mira Andreeva, world number 8, against a qualifier, Kwilinska. So she's a Polish qualifier, the first qualifier to make the final in the Open era. So that's incredible. She knocked off Schneider last night, who took out Sabalenka, the world number 1, and Madison Keyser, 2025 Australian Open champion. I think Andreeva is probably the key favourite here. She knocked off Kostyuk, who looked really good in that tournament, had some really crazy shots there. Andreeva, I think she's made a few semis now. I know she's 19, but against a qualifier, she should get the job done, in my opinion.
1: Yeah, I agree. This is her first final as well, Andreeva, and she deserves this opportunity to, go all the way. She's still young. She's, 19 years old now. She started at a pretty young age in professional tennis. So hopefully she goes all the way. This is a very good opportunity for both Zverev and Andreeva, both in their respective stages, to get their first win. But let's talk about quickly before we move on. Novak got knocked out to Fosenka, which is awesome.
3: We're not biased, by the way.
1: I mean, I'm not being biased. I mean, it's just amazing to watch for some youngsters rise, and Fosenka was one of them. 100%. So, tell us a bit about Fosenka as a player. Like, he's a pretty clever tennis player, in my opinion, Jerry.
4: Yeah, he uses the dimensions really well. He can win long rallies, short rallies. He uses his forehand quite well there, outside in forehand. Mm. So that's his game-winning shot, pretty much. And then he's got a pretty big serve as well. The slider out wide is probably his favourite serve. That drags the opponents quite far out and makes it hard to return, and then he's got the open court to advantage.
1: Yeah, and he made Novak extremely clueless, just took the game out of his control. A few drop shots as well. And then in the end, Fosenka was just too good against Novak. So it was a very good game of tennis. And this French Open has been very unpredictable. I mean, Sabalenka got knocked out as well. Novak got knocked out, and Sinner also got knocked out early, Jerry.
3: Now, this might come from an absolutely stupid angle, but how much do you take away, Jez and Tanish, of these top seeds going out early? I mean, obviously Novak, he's up there in age, but he just keeps coming back and making the tournaments, obviously knocked out by Fonseca. But at the same time, with Sinner going out in the absolutely unbelievable way that he did, with Sabalenka also going out, how much stock do you put into that? Would you say it's just a bad performance, or would you say the gap is, because I think after the Australian Open, the gap between Sinner and the gap between Alcaraz at number 2 and number 3 was bigger than the gap between 3 and 150. Those two were in his league of their own. Is the gap closing, or would you say that Sinner just had an off day?
4: I still think Sinner would be the favourite for Wimbledon, purely because it's not as hot in London compared to it is in France. But I feel like the youngsters are closing, Hodder making a quarterfinal, Fonseca as well, Menchik. These young guns, there should be a third person there in the next few years. That's what I'm thinking.
1: Someone like a Musetti, maybe.
4: As well,
3: I like it.
1: But I think Sinner, as we spoke last week, he physically cannot handle the heat.
3: It seems like literally it. He struggled in the Australian Open, was on the ropes until they closed the roof.
1: And he managed to make the final regardless of that. But with Wimbledon, it's pretty cold, as we've talked about. The weather isn't as bad as it is in the French Open. So Sinner literally can't handle the heat. He needs to work on that. He almost won the French Open last year, and this was his opportunity to win the French Open this year. But now it's Zverev, and let's see how it goes. I mean, it's a big game tonight, big game on Saturday as well, and then the final on Sunday, which is going to be pretty good. So Anything else to add, Jerry?
4: I think my tips are Zerovin and Drava. What about
1: same
4: your?
1: Same here.
3: Yeah, I like it. It'll be interesting to see how much sort of experience comes into play for the women's final, in the sense that Andreeva's, what, 19, never played in a final.
4: Yeah.
3: Obviously, she's got the huge talent advantage from and the and skill young. Advantage, at least from the ranking point of view.
4: Yeah, for sure.
3: But, and then how much is momentum as well playing to it? Chulinska, obviously, an all-time run here. And how much does momentum roll into that? The mental aspect of it. I mean, that's going to be such a

0: Wimbledon as well, so I think she'll be back.
1: Yeah, of course, absolutely. And she'll definitely try and be more competitive in the Wimbledon and the US Open as well. And that will be good for her. But more importantly, we're going to get to a break and we'll be back. We'll chat about this round's AFL. That's next.

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2: This station means so much to so many people, and absolutely gives young people a voice. 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
4: Yep.
2: Everyone get involved. I mean, we love SYN here. It's so important that you give young people a voice, the next generation. Absolutely.
1: Yeah, we love the hype. Yeah, we love the hype. And we're now going to talk about the AFL. Ella, let's go.
4: Yes, sir. So tonight, me and Justin over here are actually going to the game in a bit. It's the Hawks versus Bulldogs game at the MCG. Hawthorn have in Brody Ryan and out Jack Gunston with an injury, which is breaking.

0: my heart. And the Western Bulldogs have in Cody Waitman and out Lockie Jackers, I think is how you say it. And he was just omitted. He was just removed from the side because I feel like Cody Waitman is a bit, definitely a better choice.
1: Well, Jez,
0: now that he's back.
1: Cody Waitman being straight in. Yeah. No VFL. This is a huge risk.
2: Yeah, that's
0: crazy.
3: Yeah. What do you think about that? Do you think that it's going to be good for Bulldogs as well, especially Cody Waitman having been out for a while?
1: Yeah, look, I think it will be a good addition. I don't know how much game time he plays tonight, but look, I love the Bulldogs forward line. I think Riley West has really come into his own the last few weeks. Yeah. Obviously, they're missing that tall threat in Sam Darcy. Norton's an aerial threat, but they found an absolute gem in Will Lewis. He was brilliant last week against Collingwood, so I really like what he's brought. But then again, Hawthorn are one of the best defensive teams, if not the best defensive team in the AFL.
0: Yeah.
1: Obviously missing Tom Barras, but I don't think that'll hurt him too much tonight against the Bulldogs. To me, this game is a really scary one for Hawthorn because they do not match up well at all in the midfield.
0: Yep.
1: We talk about Hawthorn's midfield all the time and how it probably doesn't stack up in terms of top-tier talent, but they hold their own. However, this Bulldogs midfield is so dangerous. You've got Bont in there. We know what Bont is. Mm. You've got Fraser in there. You've got Ed Richards. I mean, dangerous. Yep. Tim English is a superstar ruck. Ella, are you feeling nervous for this one?
0: I'm definitely nervous. Look, I think having Will Day back gives us extra strength in the midfield, but also I can't expect him. I know the kind of player he is. He's a very all-in player. He will just go headfirst into any context, and that's part of the reason why he always gets hurt, because he's always just fully in there.
1: Yeah.
0: I hope for his medical sake that he doesn't go full in, but if he doesn't, that'll just leave our midfield still in the balance, if that makes sense. So I'm very worried about this. Like you said, they've got an absolutely stacked midfield, especially since a lot of them are back from injury now. So I'm very nervous. I think that our midfield can take it up term because we have people like Jarman Impey and Josh Weddle who can just run down the line and Jai Newcomb. They can really just take it. And the running ball for us, I think, is one of our biggest strengths and it helps us get it down to our forward line so quickly and so efficiently. So I think that's what will save us if we do end up winning. But yeah, I'm nervous.
3: Before we get to the next game, let's chat about yesterday's game between Geelong and Adelaide.
0: Yes.
3: It was a 1-point win for Adelaide at home and just an absolute marvellous finish in the end, Justin?
1: Yeah, it was a really interesting game. I thought, obviously, the weather conditions very early were treacherous for both sides. It was absolutely pissing down at the Adelaide Oval on Thursday night. But I thought Geelong were the better team for the first sort of half. I think Adelaide did go into halftime with the lead, but Geelong squandered a lot of opportunities. But the one thing about Adelaide is, I don't want to compare them to Hawthorn because I don't think it's a very fair comparison, but again, they don't have that midfield talent. I think down back, they're very strong with how good Malira is going at the moment, with how good Josh Worrell is down back, with how good guys like Keane is to still come in. And then you've got up forward. I mean, they didn't have Phil Thorpe last night, but they've got Fogarty, they've got Tex, they've got Rochelle. But their pressure, oh my goodness, their pressure. They make up for it with so much heart. They are the number one tackling team in the
2: competition. Plus 26 tackles last night.
1: They played 26 tackles. I mean, they're outstanding in that regard. And towards the end of the half, Geelong just couldn't get a clean disposal.
0: No.
1: And I just thought that the pressure they applied, and that's going to hold you in good stead against any team. Now, they were yet to beat a good team, Adelaide. They stumbled against Hawthorn last week, and then, a fortnight ago. So I was very intrigued to see how they go, and wow, what a win for them. And I was impressed. Yeah. As much as, Geelong owned the scoring shots. The rest of the stats are pretty even. I thought their pressure was the reason they won that game.
0: Yeah, and I mean, when you got your captain, Jordan Dawson, putting up the kind of numbers that he did last night.
1: Absolutely.
0: You got 3 goals, 9 tackles and a surplus of disposals from him as well. Mm. He's just doing what a captain needs to do. He said he's got a bit of his love back for footy after obviously what happened with his brother, which was tragic. Yeah. He said he's got his love back for footy, and that's could awesome. See it in the way that he played this game. He played it like he has been playing for the last few weeks. Yeah. And, this is what you want from your captain, to show up in the tough times and to put on a performance that he can be proud of and that the team needs to look up to.
1: Jez, did you want to say something?
3: Yeah, it's such a big tragedy to lose your brother in such a way, and to captain a football team at the same time. It's like, it's a big thing, and he's just done really well in the last couple of weeks since he's been
0: back. Huge respect.
1: Huge testament to him,
0: and
1: a huge testament to the Adelaide Footy Club for wrapping their arms around him the way they have.
0: Yeah.
1: Just respect all around.
3: 100%.
1: Make sure to check in on your mates. Jez, I wanted to ask you towards a more tactical decision towards Dawson.
2: Yep.
1: Oisin Mullen made his, he's made his stripes as a tagger.
2: Yep.
1: Why do you think it was a silly decision to not send him to Dawson last night?
2: I think it was, yeah. Like, after Dawson kicked one of his first goals, I think the tag should have been straight on.
1: I 100% agree.
2: Yeah, and then that led to him kicking two further goals and just dominating the game. So I think maybe next week Chris Scott has to put a tag on one of their key players Geelong's playing.
1: Another interesting thought, and Matthew Nix, shout out to Matthew Nix, because pre-game he had a fantastic interview about saying that he was quite honest and said they had no answer for Tom Stewart, because the Cats had a very good record against Adelaide, and we know how damaging Tom Stewart is down back, and he was saying that we're going to try whatever we can. So they threw a guy on him, basically a tagging forward, right, because Tom Stewart plays back, which worked wonders. Tom Stewart had little impact last night, or compared to his usual pedigree. So I thought that was a brilliant decision. I wouldn't be surprised if teams do this against Adelaide with Josh Worrell and his ability to intercept and play up the ground. So I really like that decision, and it paid dividends. So I thought that was a really interesting move to put a tagging forward on Tom Stewart.
0: Mm.
2: And I feel like the Crows are a dark horse this year. They're sixth now. Last year were minor premiers, and we kind of counted them out earlier this year, but now they're kind of clawing their way back in as well.
1: Absolutely. Yeah. And when you get a win like that with no Rankin, no Thilthorpe, no Keane, I mean...
2: Imagine when they're all back, though.
1: Exactly right. Yeah. So that's a huge result for them, and I think it'll do a world of good for their confidence.
0: Yeah, for sure. And I think they're a bit similar to how the Dogs were last year. They couldn't really take it to any of the top 8 teams, or I guess top 10 teams, really. And Adelaide haven't really done that yet, and they were able to do it. So that was really a testament to what they've been building. Next, we'll go back to the future games. And on Saturday the 6th of June at Hans Oval in Bunbury, Warren Dandy, we got North Melbourne versus the Dockers. So this is in Western Australia. North Melbourne have in Zach Fisher and out Finn O'Sullivan, who was injured. And Fremantle have in Oscar McDonald, Hayden Young and Jago Mira, and out Brennan Cox, who was injured, Matthew Johnson, who was injured, and Christopher Sherry, who was omitted. So, Jerry, what do you think about this? How do you think you guys are going to go against Freo?
2: Yeah, I don't think we'll win. Yeah, O'Sullivan's a huge loss. Like, he plays that inside mid role really well this year so far. He can drift forward and take a pack mark as well, and he can even play off half back. So that just structurally causes damage to us. Obviously, Fisher back in, but he's probably more a half backer at best. Like, he's not playing inside mid. And then with Hayden Young being in for Freo, I think that's a huge in for them as well. Yeah, adds so much depth to that midfield. And them playing two rucks like they usually do, that's something I'm always worried about.
1: Yep. I was going to ask you about that.
2: Yeah, like having Mason Cox, obviously he's not in his prime, but having Luke Jackson there as well against Sherry, what, like two against one, it's just hard to compare sometimes.
1: Yes, the fabled North Melbourne home game in WA, right?
2: We're having one extra 1 week after as well.
1: Yeah, there you go. Yeah, so,
2: against West Coast.
1: I think, look, I've been a huge fan of what North Melbourne have been building this season. The win against Gold Coast, electric.
2: Oh, that was crazy.
1: That showed 5 years of maturity, in my opinion. 100%. You know, we've been flogging them a little bit the last few years, in the sense that they haven't been where they needed to be. And that win, just I think, was just sort of the icing on the cake to all the haters out there. But yeah, this is just a complete mismatch, I think, in terms of talent. And to me, the most underrated thing about Freo and why they are so good, one of the reasons, I think, is how clean their midfield is below their knees and with their hands. Caleb Sarong, Murphy Reid, Andrew Brayshaw, and now Hayden Young comes back in. Even Luke Jackson below his knees, they are so clean. They never miss a handball. And I think that how good they are around the stoppage with that ruck talent, especially Cox. Like, having that, obviously Cox, they don't have Cox's back, but now they have him in as a backup. Yeah. I mean, that's huge. Sean Darcy obviously injured,
2: For sure.
1: And he's a talent, but having Cox as your backup ruck is such a luxury. I just think that how good they are around the stoppage, how clean they are, you're not going to lose too many games of football when you're consistently doing that. But then defensively, you got Pierce and Ryan at the back. They just are so stacked.
2: Just across Tracy the board. Yeah.
1: Amos is having a breakout year up forward. I think he's top 10 in the Coleman this year. So, unfortunately, it's just a complete mismatch for me, especially in the West. Yeah, it's Freo, and I don't think it's a close one.
3: I mean, if you compare Fremantle, like, pre-COVID, it's just a completely different team to what it is now. I mean, you had experience of David Mundy and all these other
1: Fife,
3: guys, Pfeiffer as well, former captain. But if you compare it before COVID and after COVID, they're a much, much more evolved team than they were like before 2020. And that's saying a lot, because they deserve the chance to play finals like they did last year. So they are a much more evolved and much more better side than they were pre-COVID.
1: And that's a great point, because there was so much criticism around that double ruck, right? When Luke Jackson first made the move to Freo from Melbourne, the combination of him and Darcy, because Darcy's obviously your typical ruck.
2: For sure.
1: He's a bit slower, he's a bit more methodical in the way he plays it, but Darcy's that super athletic jumper, leaper, can play around the ground, sort of as an extra midfielder. And you know, pre-COVID, that didn't work. And, you know, Freo, people were constantly saying they've got Bolton in the mix now as well. So people were saying they have such a good list, but they just couldn't quite capitalise on it. So I think the way that that's come to fruition, Justin Longmire's done a great job. And it's just, we've really seen the ascension of a young group come through together. I mean, Sarong, Brayshaw, those are draft pick guys. They've added Bolton. They drafted Murphy Reid, who's, I couldn't speak more highly of him, and I'm spewing that we had four picks and didn't pick him. So, I couldn't speak more highly. Yeah, Hayden Young's a superstar. So, I couldn't speak more highly of them, and I really think they're a red-hot crack of the flag.
0: And, I mean, with the double ruck situation, you see so many teams trying it out now. I mean, Hawthorn has been trying it out all season. And, like, same, you've got, like, Lloyd Meek as the more traditional slower ruck, and then you've got Chole in there who's just pure athleticism as well, who can jump. So it's very much they've just kind of started a trend, I think, and people are trying to try it out when other things aren't working in the midfield. Getting that double ruck for a lot of teams works.
1: Because when Luke Jackson drifts forward, he's so dangerous. Yeah. I mean, having that forward line, Jai Amos, Josh Tracy, Luke Jackson.
2: Foss
1: I
2: as
1: mean,
2: well,
1: sometimes three talls doesn't work, but then when you've got guys like Dudley running around, you've got Bolton when he plays half forward.
2: They're just so dangerous.
0: I know. Flag Mantle 2026, do you reckon, Jazzy?
1: It could be on.
0: The next game we're going to talk about is also on Saturday at People First Stadium in the Gold Coast. It is the Suns versus the Lions. So we've got the Gold Coast have in Lockie Weller, Will Graham and Jai Murray. And out they've got Sam Closey, who is omitted, and Nick Holman omitted, and Zeke Unwild, who is also omitted. Brisbane have in Derek Joyce, James Tunstall and Shadell Bryan. And out they have Hugh McLuggage, who was injured, Cody Curden, who has been omitted, and Keaton Coleman, who was also injured. I think Hugh McLuggage is a huge loss for the Lions.
2: Coleman
0: I think.
2: As well.
0: Going against the Suns in the Gold Coast the Q Clash is back. We love a Q Clash. Going against the Suns in the Gold Coast is hard enough as it is, and then when you lose one of your big boys, one of your best players, who I mean, in the grand final in last year, Hugh McLuggage
2: kicked four goals.
0: He kicked four goals. He was an absolute beast, and just
1: garbage
0: losing
1: time,
0: him.
1: Maybe.
0: Yeah, literally.
1: I'm just kidding.
3: but like most importantly, how crazy is it that Brisbane have fallen off? Considering they've been known as the team that probably get another grand final win, have three people, they've fallen off really badly.
0: They have, and I think that a lot of people were saying that you can't count them out yet. You can't count them out yet, and I don't think you can. I don't think you can completely. You've still got time, but this time last year, they'd clawed their way back and they were making a huge, huge strides in the competition. They're not there. I mean, everyone was saying, like, Brisbane can do it. If anyone can do it, it's them. But who knows? Maybe they will, but we're at, what, round 13 now? We're more than halfway through the season. I don't see them. I see them making finals, but I don't see them making huge strides in finals.
1: The losses are concerning for me. I mean, getting absolutely thumped by Geelong at the Gabba, Freo at the Gabba.
2: GWS.
1: That's a very good one. And then Melbourne at the G as well. Like, these are just games that they should not be dropping. It's really concerning to me.
3: What do you think the reason is behind that?
1: I think defensively they haven't been as good this year. They've allowed huge scores the last few weeks. I mean, what did Geelong put up? Almost 130 against them. We saw the Giants kick 14 goals in a quarter.
3: Yeah. 7-5.
1: I just think that's the main concern. I mean, I think Melbourne put up well over 100 against them as well.
0: Yeah.
1: And I think their midfield's just not tracking back. I think their midfield is underratedly very poor defensively. Lockie Neal is notably, you know, he's not a goal kicker, but he tracks back. But then you've got the Ashcrofts who don't really do it.
2: Zach Bailey doesn't do it either.
1: Zach Bailey, one of the notorious bad at it. So I think that's one of their biggest concerns, that sort of they figured out that the counter attack has worked strongly against them. And then forward line, it's been okay. It's been holding up to standard. But then again, last week, they just kicked a few late to make the scoreboard a bit more flattering than what it was.
3: So
1: very concerning for me. I like Gold Coast in this matchup. Gold Coast have copped too much criticism. Yes, they've dropped a few games. They still sit fifth, I still think. And that list is absolutely unbelievable.
3: And it's a home advantage.
1: They've still got some to come. Exactly. Yeah. They've still got some to come in. They're near impossible to beat at People First. That forward line, lethal. Midfield, lethal. They can match it with Brisbane.
3: Absolutely.
1: So I like the Gold Coast in this one.
0: Yeah. I think that definitely also you've had a lot of switch-ups in trades and things like that, and I think Christian Petrarca is one that has settled in pretty much immediately.
1: Yeah.
0: And he has made like, I think you can see his potential at Gold Coast. Mm. You can see what we were missing at Melbourne. I think his morale was down. He wasn't at his best. He obviously had a huge injury last year as well. And I think that he just has settled in so nicely.
1: Absolutely. And it's so good, like, bouncing off that. It's so good to see him. You know, there's a little bit of concern about pushing Tuukka Miller out of that midfield.
0: Yeah.
1: But now Tuukka Miller is so dangerous at half forward, half 100%. Back. Like, that just unlocks a whole new Pandora's box for how good Gold Coast are, and unlocks a new weapon for them. Yep. Because who would have thought that Tuukka Miller could be so lethal at half forward when he was a great ball winner in that midfield? Jerry, I think one of best and fairest. And
2: one of top five in a brown, though.
1: Yeah. So, well done to Damien Hardwick for figuring that out, because he's unlocked a new beast.
0: 100%. Also on Saturday at Optus Stadium in Perth, we have the West Coast Eagles versus Port Adelaide. West Coast have in Brandon Starvecht, Cooper Duff-Titler, and out they have Josh Lindsay, who was admitted, and Jack Williams, also admitted. Port Adelaide have in Lockie Jones, Jackson Mead, and Tom Cochran, and out they have Kane Farewell, injured, Tom Anastasopoulos, admitted, and Jack Watkins, who was also admitted. What do we think?
3: Honestly, I know this is a West Coast home game, but they're not going to win this against against Port Adelaide. I mean, look,
1: that looks pretty good. I think it's
2: against Essendon. They look pretty promising.
3: I mean, I agree. I mean, I feel like Port Adelaide, I mean, they're not the best team either, but I feel like they'll definitely try and gain advantage against.
1: Before you go, Ella, two names for you: Harley Reid, Willem Dersma for West Coast. How good?
0: Absolutely epic. Yeah. I think that they, especially in the game against Essendon, I think Willem Dersma, he's an absolute beast, and I think I've said this on the Monday show.
2: Yeah.
0: He's absolutely insane. I've said this on the Monday show. This is exactly what you want as a wooden spoon team in the last few years, getting those first round draft picks. Mm-hmm. This is what the payoff that you want. They have grown leaps and bounds. I mean, they've won two of their last five games, and that is more than what was expected of them. And before this, they've won heaps. I mean, they won against North. They won against some big teams, too.
1: They won four games this year.
0: Yes. They won, huge. They beat the Giants, which no one thought would even be in the realm of possibility.
2: Mm.
0: I just think that this is a huge payoff and exactly what you want for a rebuild.
1: Absolutely. I couldn't agree more. Willem Dersma is a star.
0: I think Port Adelaide should be scared, honestly. I think it's going to be pretty even.
1: I couldn't agree more. Port Adelaide's forward line without Mitch Georgiades, when he's not kicking straight, is rubbish. I know that's a harsh word, but it's true.
0: Yeah.
1: I just think Port Adelaide, and you could probably make the same case for West Coast, but Port Adelaide's bottom eight players are just not to the standard of other clubs, and that's why they don't compete. I mean, their top enders are insane. You've got Rosie, you've got Butters, you've got Horn Francis, Georgiades, superstars of the competition, but the bottom enders just that keep chopping and changing. I'm just not a fan of it.
0: Yeah.
1: I do think they get the job done here. I think they end West Coast run, but I don't think it'll be as comfortable as they like.
0: No. I think West Coast have looked more dangerous than usual in Perth as well. Yep. I think they've kind of taken advantage of that home court advantage.
1: Yep.
0: And that's why I think it'll be a bit more even than what we perceive it to be.
2: I'm backing West Coast here. I think Duff Tyler's a huge in.
1: I don't hate it at all.
2: He's a gun. So
0: yeah, I completely see that happening. Next on Sunday, the first games at the SCG, we've got Sydney versus St Kilda. In for Sydney, we have Callum Mills, Matt Roberts, Malcolm Roses, and Brody Grundy. Huge.
1: Huge ins.
0: Absolutely huge. Out, Lewis Malekin, injured, Tom Hanley, admitted, Peter Landham's admitted, Harry Cunningham, admitted. I mean, when you've got those three ins, you're going to have a lot of admits, which is great for them.
2: Mm.
0: St Kilda in, you have Liam Stocker, Mitch Owens, Nazaya Wangalii-Mulira, huge.
1: Yep.
0: Angus Hasty, Liam Ryan, and Campbell Lake. And then you've got out, Sam Flanders, injured, such a shame. Isaac Keeler, admitted, Jack Carroll, admitted, Liam Henry, admitted, Liam O'Connell, managed, and Charlie Banfield, also admitted.
1: Mm-hmm.
0: So some huge ins for both teams, but I have to say those three ins for Sydney are absolutely game changers, especially Brody Grundy coming back. You've just got grit back in your side, don't you?
1: I'll keep it plain and simple. Swans in a non-close
2: yeah. 10 goals plus.
1: Kilda, sorry, Ethan Rigg has been hyping the Saints up every day.
0: Yeah, he has been.
1: I'm not convinced, but Flanders, one of their big signings, goes down for the year.
0: Yeah.
1: Heartbreak for him, and obviously we wish him all the best, but the Saints just don't have it. They just don't have it. That forward line's rubbish. They don't have Max King. Philippou's done his best, but throwing Silvani forward late against Hawthorn was a good idea, but again, it just didn't.
2: That can't happen each week, though.
1: That's it.
0: Yeah,
1: so
0: exactly.
1: Sydney have just a greatest threat.
0: 100%.
1: It's the SCG. It's going to be a bloodbath.
0: Yeah, 100%. Sydney are one of those teams that just play at their home ground like a just impeccably.
1: Yeah.
0: And at the SCG also has a hill in the middle of the ground. It's quite a bit small. Like, you see, I literally sat on the first row and you can't see across the other side. Mm-hmm. It is one of those, I think, in AFL, it's quite common that is one of those things. Home court advantage, home ground advantage is such a huge thing in 100%. AFL,
1: yeah.
0: Especially when it comes to the way that the ground is structured, yep. and the place you play on. So I don't think St Kilda even have a look in, especially the way that Sydney absolutely demolished the Tigers the other week. Sorry,
1: not
0: Justin.
1: Not very impressive.
0: But it was insane. But yeah. That's what they can do to a bottom team. Oh, what can they do to a team
1: they're
0: like St Kilda?
1: The way they move the ball 100%. So quick.
0: And they don't let these teams bring them down with
1: them.
0: What do you think, Jerry?
2: I think Rosas is a huge in as well. Underrated. 7 goals a couple of weeks back.
0: Mm.
2: Him combining with Kerno, I think they'll get the job done quite easily.
0: Yeah, Kerno's been a really good payoff for them as well, I think. Mm. One of the better trades for this season as well.
1: That's it.
0: Mm. Let him shine too. I think it's very similar with Petrarca.
1: Yeah, absolutely. Mm.
0: Next, we've got at the MCG, Essendon versus Carlton. Essendon have in Mason Redmond, Sam Durham, Harrison Jones and Hussein El-Akar. And out, Darcy Parrish injured, Archer May injured, Thomas Edwards omitted and Jade Gresham omitted. Carlton have in Wade Dirkskin and out, Jacob Wiedering injured. Huge out for Carlton.
1: Huge ins for Essendon as well.
0: Huge ins for
1: Essendon,
0: yeah.
1: They suck. Give me Carlton. The way Carlton have been playing.
3: Will yeah.
1: Hayward's a star. Yeah. He's really coming out of his shell and really coming to his own at Carlton. I love Jagger Smith. Absolutely love Jagger Smith.
0: Yep.
1: He's a gun.
0: Completely agree.
1: Could definitely win the Rising Star. And then you got Patrick Cripps. He'll be puffing his chest out.
2: Sam Walsh has stepped up as well.
1: Yeah, exactly. Yeah, so, yeah, give me Carlton.
0: Morale is high at Carlton
1: right now. Especially with Darcy Parrish, probably Essendon's second or first best ball winner being gone.
0: Yeah.
1: It's
0: momentum's a huge thing. So, it's going to happen. Next, we have the biggest game of the weekend, arguably. We have King's Birthday, Big Freeze Day. Mm-hmm. It's going to be a huge game. Collingwood versus Melbourne, as it always is. We don't have any ins and outs for them right now. But I think it's going to be an amazing day. Aside from the football, I think it's going to be an awesome atmosphere.
3: Yeah, it's going to be a much bigger, like, Big Freeze event than it was in the last few years.
0: 100%,
3: recent passing of Neil Danaher. Yep. But more importantly in the football, it's Collingwood that needs to, like, you know, win this game.
1: Both teams desperately need to win.
0: Both teams are in the trenches now.
3: But Collingwood's, like, you know, with the injury list that we have, they're in a lot of trouble. And, you know, it's not going to be easy for Collingwood, as well as Melbourne. Then it's not going to be easy for either teams. But let's see how either of the teams go.
0: I think this is pretty even. I think neither team have been outstanding this season. I think they've both had their ups and downs. Are both very inconsistent, I think, as well. 100%. Had a few injuries here and there. I mean, I think it's a coin toss, honestly, for this one.
1: I like Melbourne. I think they've been a little bit more consistent, and I think that their wins have been very impressive, whereas their lows have been bad, but I think Collingwood was just sort of mediocre, whereas I think Melbourne has just had that step above.
0: Yeah.
2: I'm going off past form. Collingwood have won the last five against Melbourne, so I'm going off that.
0: Yeah, that's valid, yeah.
3: No, absolutely. It's a big weekend of football. It's the long weekend, so I hope you all have a wonderful long weekend, and let's hope the Spurs win the whole game. Absolutely, but no, it's going to be a huge weekend of football. Important moment on Monday, and let's hope Collingwood win. But the Monday team will we'll come back with the football weekend review, and we'll see you next Friday. And more importantly, donate at syn.org.au. All donations above $2 are tax deductible, so that's more important. And we'll see you next Friday. That's it. That's us from us.

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0: 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Leave a message after the tone.
1: Hey, it's Carly Bonavia. I'm wondering if you found a mini disc player that I left behind in Studio One. I was at Sin from 2003 to 2005, and my experiences there really motivated me to be brave in chasing my dreams. I moved interstate for radio jobs, which I'd never thought I would do. I worked for Nova, Sydney, and Brisbane. I got my dream job back in Melbourne at Fox. And then I took a big leap and moved to London. And now I live in France. And that is all thanks to you, Sin.
0: Thank you.

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0: Old Sin's voicemail. Leave a message after the tone.
1: Oh, g'day, Sin. It's Hamish and Andy here.
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2: Mm.
1: Any a-thon is a big deal, but especially this one because it's Sin.
2: It's Sin.
1: That's where we started.
2: Our first ever radio studio. Back then, the headphones didn't work, and we got so excited when someone called in that we didn't really know how to pick up the phone.
1: I took a photo of us in headphones because I thought it looked so pro, and I got that photo developed on film. I'm not even joking. That's how long ago we were there.
2: Yes. So good luck with the radiothon, and thanks very much. Bye.
1: On you guys.
0: Thank you.

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0: Hi, you've called Sin's voicemail. Leave a message after the tone.
1: Oh, g'day, Sin. 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
1: Any a-thon is a big deal, but especially this one because it's Sin. That's where we started.
2: Our first ever radio studio. Back then, the headphones didn't work, and we got so excited when someone called in that we didn't really know how to pick up the phone.
1: I took a photo of us in headphones because I thought it looked so pro, and I got that photo developed on film. I'm not even joking. That's how long ago we were there.
2: Yes, so good luck with the radiothon, and thanks very much. Bye.
1: On you guys.
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0: you've called Sin's voicemail. Leave a message after the tone.
1: My name's Rachel Ward and I'm a journalist and I'm a former Sinner and former board member. I love Sin so much. It helped me meet so many of my closest friends, helped me get experience and confidence that I needed and the industry connections that I also needed to get a job. Love you, Sin.
0: Thank you.

0: old Sin's voicemail. Leave a message after the tone.
1: Hi, this is Dylan Leach, and I'm a freelancer, which means I will work for whoever will have me these days. You may also know me as a guy that was in a lot of ads for a bookie and content for a bookie, and, you know, you win some, you lose more. Anyway, I just want to thank Sin for everything. They gave me my networks, my skills, just about everything. I mean, I was at Sin from 2004 to 2014, on and off from age 16 to 25, and I did just about anything and everything. That sounds like my career at the moment. But I just want to wish Sin a happy radiothon. Donate what you can. Donate more. I know there's a cost of living crisis, but do we want a cost of Sin crisis? I don't think so. Hey, it's nice to do a shout-out. Happy Radiothon. And, well, just nice to do something without a disclaimer. What are you really gambling with? The future of Sin, more like it.
0: Thank you.

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0: Armed with questionable amounts of caffeine, an alarming quantity of chocolate, and absolutely no regard for a sensible sleep schedule, Harper and Emma will hit the airwaves from midday Saturday and won't be leaving until midday Sunday. 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
1: Hey, this is Eddie Williams. I was at Sin from about 2009 to 2014, and since then I've worked at radio stations in Canberra, Broome, and now I present breakfast on ABC Southeast New South Wales. I wouldn't have worked in radio if I hadn't had my experience at Sin, and I wouldn't have found a community and met some of my best friends in the world if I hadn't had those years. And I know a lot of people who would say the same. So I really hope you can get behind the Radiothon this year.
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1: Hey, it's Anika Luna here, host of Home and Hoes on Triple J, coming through just to say a huge shout out and thank you to Sin, the station that really helped me find my voice, my passion, my purpose, my community, my calling, and myself. I wouldn't be not only the media person I am if it wasn't for this place, but also the human that I am. So I owe so much to Sin. Thank you so much. I love you. And yeah, I'll see you around.
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0: Armed with questionable amounts of caffeine, an alarming quantity of chocolate, and absolutely no regard for a sensible sleep schedule. Harper and Emma will hit the airwaves from midday Saturday and won't be leaving until midday Sunday. 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
1: That's where we started.
2: Our first ever radio studio. Back then, the headphones didn't work, and we got so excited when someone called in that we didn't really know how to pick up the phone.
1: I took a photo of us in headphones because I thought it looked so pro, and I got that photo developed on film. I'm not even joking. That's how long ago we were there.
2: Yes, so good luck with the radiothon, and thanks very much. Bye.
1: On you guys.
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0: Armed with questionable amounts of caffeine, an alarming quantity of chocolate, and absolutely no regard for a sensible sleep schedule, Harper and Emma will hit the airwaves from midday Saturday and won't be leaving until midday Sunday. 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

0: Sin's voicemail. Leave a message after the tone.
1: Oh, g'day, Sin. It's Hamish and Andy here.
2: Yeah.
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1: Any a-thon is a big deal, but especially this one because it's Sin.
2: It's Sin.
1: That's where we started.
2: Our first ever radio studio. Back then, the headphones didn't work, and we got so excited when someone called in that we didn't really know how to pick up the phone.
1: I took a photo of us in headphones because I thought it looked so pro, and I got that photo developed on film. I'm not even joking. That's how long ago we were there.
2: Yes. So good luck with the radiothon, and thanks very much. Bye.
1: On you guys.
0: Thank you.

0: 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You trust your housemate when they say,
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1: Why you playing games? 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
1: I've been unsure. 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
1: Hey, it's Anika Luna here, host of Home & Hoes on Triple J, coming through just to say a huge shout out and thank you to Sin, the station that really helped me find my voice, my passion, my purpose, my community, my calling, and myself. I wouldn't be not only the media person I am if it wasn't for this place, but also the human that I am. So I owe so much to Sin. Thank you so much. I love you. And yeah, I'll see you around.
0: Thank you.
2: Merci pour ce jour. 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

0: 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Leave a message after the tone.
1: Oh, g'day, Sin. 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
1: Any a-thon is a big deal, but especially this one because it's Sin.
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1: That's where we started.
2: Our first ever radio studio. Back then, the headphones didn't work, and we got so excited when someone called in that we didn't really know how to pick up the phone.
1: I took a photo of us in headphones because I thought it looked so pro, and I got that photo developed on film. I'm not even joking. That's how long ago we were there.
2: Yes, so good luck with the radiothon, and thanks very much. Bye.
1: On you guys.
0: Thank you.

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What's the deal with these crooked contracts? You're just like my dad, leave a trail of destruction. If there was a God, I'd ask a lot of questions. And people always tell me that I ask too many questions. And if there was a God, he'd probably be in finance, and he'd take his coffee black.

0: 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It's a big word. You trust your housemate when they say,
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0: Armed with questionable amounts of caffeine, an alarming quantity of chocolate, and absolutely no regard for a sensible sleep schedule, Harper and Emma will hit the airwaves from midday Saturday and won't be leaving until midday Sunday. 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

0: called Sin's voicemail. Leave a message after the tone.
1: Oh, g'day, Sin. 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
1: That's where we started.
2: Our first ever radio studio. Back then, the headphones didn't work, and we got so excited when someone called in that we didn't really know how to pick up the phone.
1: I took a photo of us in headphones because I thought it looked so pro, and I got that photo developed on film. I'm not even joking. That's how long ago we were there.
2: Yeah, so good luck with the radiothon, and thanks very much. Bye.
1: On you guys.
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0: called Sin's voicemail. Leave a message after the tone.
1: My name's Rachel Ward and I'm a journalist and I'm a former Sinner and former board member. I love Sin so much. It helped me meet so many of my closest friends, helped me get experience and confidence that I needed and the industry connections that I also needed to get a job. Love you, Sin.
0: Thank you.
2: You're crazy!

0: 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Leave a message after the tone.
1: Hi, this is Dylan Leach, and I'm a freelancer, which means I will work for whoever will have me these days. You may also know me as a guy that was in a lot of ads for a bookie and content for a bookie, and, you know, you win some, you lose more. Anyway, I just want to thank Sin for everything. They gave me my networks, my skills, just about everything. I mean, I was at Sin from 2004 to 2014, on and off from age 16 to 25, and I did just about anything and everything. That sounds like my career at the moment. But I just want to wish Sin a happy radiothon. Donate what you can. Donate more. I know there's a cost of living crisis, but do we want a cost of sin crisis? I don't think so. Hey, it's nice to do a shout out. Happy radiothon. And, well, just nice to do something without a disclaimer. What are you really gambling with? The future of sin, more like it.
0: Thank you.

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0: 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Leave a message after the tone.
1: Oh, g'day, Sin. 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
1: That's where we started.
2: Our first ever radio studio. 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
1: I took a photo of us in headphones because I thought it looked so pro, and I got that photo developed on film. I'm not even joking. That's how long ago we were there.
2: Yes, so good luck with the radiothon, and thanks very much. Bye.
1: On you guys.
0: Thank you.

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0: Armed with questionable amounts of caffeine, an alarming quantity of chocolate, and absolutely no regard for a sensible sleep schedule, Harper and Emma will hit the airwaves from midday Saturday and won't be leaving until midday Sunday. 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

0: Sin's voicemail. Leave a message after the tone.
1: Oh, g'day, Sin. It's Hamish and Andy here.
2: Yeah.
1: Leaving a message to say happy radio-a-thon. Any a-thon is a big deal, but especially this one because it's Sin.
2: And it's Sin.
1: That's where we started.
2: Our first ever radio studio. Back then, the headphones didn't work, and we got so excited when someone called in that we didn't really know how to pick up the phone.
1: I took a photo of us in headphones because I thought it looked so pro, and I got that photo developed on film. I'm not even joking. That's how long ago we were there.
2: Yes, so good luck with the Radiothon, and thanks very much. Bye.
1: On you guys.
0: Thank you.

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0: 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Leave a message after the tone.
1: Hey, it's Carly Bonavia. I'm wondering if you found a mini disc player that I left behind in Studio One. I was at Sin from 2003 to 2005, and my experiences there really motivated me to be brave in chasing my dreams. I moved interstate for radio jobs, which I'd never thought I would do. I worked for Nova, Sydney, and Brisbane. I got my dream job back in Melbourne at Fox. And then I took a big leap and moved to London. And now I live in France. And that is all thanks to you, Sin.
0: Thank you.

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0: you've called Sin's voicemail. Leave a message after the tone.
1: Oh, g'day, Sin. It's Hamish and Andy here.
2: Yeah.
1: Leaving a message to say happy radio-a-thon.
2: Mm.
1: Any a-thon is a big deal, but especially this one because it's Sin.
2: And it's Sin.
1: That's where we started.
2: Our first ever radio studio. Back then, the headphones didn't work, and we got so excited when someone called in that we didn't really know how to pick up the phone.
1: I took a photo of us in headphones because I thought it looked so pro, and I got that photo developed on film. I'm not even joking. That's how long ago we were there.
2: Yes, so good luck with the Radiothon, and thanks very much. Bye.
1: On you guys.
0: Thank you.

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1: Hey, it's Anika Luna here, host of Home and Hoes on Triple J, coming through just to say a huge shout out and thank you to Sin, the station that really helped me find my voice, my passion, my purpose, my community, my calling, and myself. I wouldn't be not only the media person I am if it wasn't for this place, but also the human that I am. So I owe so much to Sin. Thank you so much. I love you. And yeah, I'll see you around.
0: Thank you.

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0: Armed with questionable amounts of caffeine, an alarming quantity of chocolate, and absolutely no regard for a sensible sleep schedule, Harper and Emma will hit the airwaves from midday Saturday and won't be leaving until midday Sunday. 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
2: Yeah. Yeah.

gifts held in both hands. 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With cybernetics I embedded in the program. Ghost in the machine, mind over matter of fact. Black power in the battery pack. Like a panther I canvas the track. The fabric of my character has never been allowed to

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1: Loving it like that. 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

0: voicemail. Leave a message after the tone.
1: Oh, g'day, Sin. 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
1: Any a-thon is a big deal, but especially this one because it's Sin.
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1: That's where we started.
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1: I took a photo of us in headphones because I thought it looked so pro, and I got that photo developed on film. I'm not even joking. That's how long ago we were there.
2: Yes. So good luck with the radiothon, and thanks very much. Bye.
1: On you guys.
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1: 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I love sin so much. 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Love you, Sin.
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0: This week, you're with Madeline in the studio.
2: And Sahisi on the line.
0: Plus, we are really pleased to welcome our special guest host today, Violet, who is joining us in the studio. Hi, Violet. Welcome to Primary Perspectives. It's great to have you here with us today.
3: Hi, I'm really excited to be here.
0: Can't wait to dive straight in. So, Violet, you are a junior reporter at the Royal Botanic Gardens in Melbourne. And with the winter school holidays just around the corner, you have some great activities to share. And we are looking forward to hearing all about winter at the Royal Botanic Gardens. Though, first, let's find out more about you.
2: Yes, we hear you have a passion for media and the performing arts, and you have trained with the Australian Shakespeare Company. You have also been interviewed live on ABC TV and Channel 9 News. Wow! What were those interviews about?
3: Just after the lockdown, to get everybody coming to the gardens, they dressed me up as a little gardener when I was little.
0: Oh, that's so cute.
3: Yeah, it was really fun.
0: Sounds super fun. Now, you've also already hosted quite a bit of radio with your grandfather, so that's quite a lot of media experience by the age of 9 years old. Tell us what you love most about what you do.
3: I just think it's really fun.
0: Yeah, Sahisi and I think it's really fun too.
2: Yeah, I do. You recently starred in a theatre show called Speed Dating with Cacti, which sounds rather prickly. What is this show about, Violet, and what role did you play?
3: I played a happy child, and the theatre show was about bringing the people back to when they were little kids. And there was fun music, bubbles, and there was ice cream. But with a twist. There was nothing flavoured ice cream, and in my opinion, I didn't really like it.
0: That sounds really interesting.
2: What's your favourite flavour of ice cream?
3: I like cookies and cream.
0: So do I. That's my favourite flavour. What about you, Sahisi?
2: The same as both of you.
0: Wow, that's so cool. So much in common. You have trained with the Australian Shakespeare Company, which is just amazing. What do you love about Shakespeare, and have you performed in any Shakespeare plays?
3: I just think it's really cool to be or to not to be, and I played a part of Juliet. I spoke some of her lines, and I'm really excited because when I go on holiday, I get to see her actual balcony.
0: Wow, that's so awesome.
2: You're also a model. What sorts of modelling have you done, Violet?
3: I've done a few selections for some companies, and I once walked the catwalk.
0: I've done a catwalk before, but I mostly do my catwalks with Junior Runway Australia. Have you done a Junior Runway Australia?
3: I'm pretty sure I haven't.
0: Well, you certainly are one busy 9-year-old, Violet. Do you know what you would like to do most for your career?
3: I'd like to do some acting.
0: So do I. Would you rather do screen acting, like TV, or musical theatre, like Broadway?
3: I like both, but I think I'd prefer to do screen.
0: Yeah, same. We're looking forward to hearing all about the fun things that are happening at the Royal Botanic Gardens these school holidays. Though first, let's cover what else is coming up in this show. After we explore the Royal Botanic Gardens, we'll be crossing to Sydney to speak with community changemakers Brian Law and Ronna Guzman about their exciting Youth Amplified podcast, which is a great initiative that is giving young people in New South Wales a platform to discuss a wide range of issues.
2: And we will wrap up the show with a couple of inspiring stories for Diffuse the News about banana plants being turned into fabric that can replace plastic and growing moss walls to reduce city heat. So we have two great plant-related items today.
0: Wow, so fascinating. I wonder how those are made. Okay, we're off to a music break now, and we'll be back to take a virtual wander through the Royal Botanic Gardens with Violet.

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1: by kids.
2: That totally relaxing song was Nature by India Ari. What did you think of that song, guys, to get us in the mood for a stroll through the Royal Botanic Gardens?
3: I think it was very relaxing.
4: The music feels peaceful and it made me want to go outside.
2: Sure did.
4: So, let's take a virtual wander through Melbourne's incredible Royal Botanic Gardens. Though first, we'll step back in time for a brief history about the gardens. Did you know that the Royal Botanic Garden in Melbourne was established in 1846 on a large parcel of land beside the Yarra River, only a decade after the founding of the city itself?
2: Wow, I didn't know that. That's amazing. The Royal Botanic Gardens are 180 years old this year. Back then, people wanted a beautiful green space where they could learn about plants, relax, and enjoy nature. Scientists and gardeners worked together to collect plants from Australia and all around the world. One famous botanist, Ferdinand von Mueller, helped grow the gardens into an exciting place filled with rare and unusual plants, while designer William Guilfoyle added the winding paths, lakes, and wide grassy areas visitors still enjoy today.
5: And did you know that the big lake in the Royal Botanic Gardens actually used to be connected to the Yarra River, but they soon cut it off to make it straighter?
2: Wow, that's awesome.
4: Yeah.
2: Now, Violet, as we covered earlier, you are a young reporter for Victoria's Royal Botanic Gardens, and you have lots of exciting things to tell us about these school holidays.
5: Yes, there's lots of fun things for grown-ups and children.
2: Awesome! First of all, can you tell us about the Lightscape, the super exciting big attraction this winter?
5: Yes, Lightscape is a mix of sounds, pictures, and lights. It is super fun and relaxing, entertaining, and calm.
2: That sounds so amazing. I've been there and I really want to go again and I can't wait.
4: We're so super excited that we've been invited to the opening night. I can't wait either.
2: Me neither. I love the Lightscapes because it's so beautiful. And I hear there are tasty treats there too.
5: There are marshmallows that are really colourful and you get to roast them yourself.
2: Yum, now I'm getting hungry. How do you roast them?
5: You put them on a stick and then outside of the shop there are these pits with fire. You get to roast them yourself.
2: Do you have to get a long stick or can it be like any size?
5: Any size. It's just like one of those large toothpick thingies.
2: Yum. Now it's time to turn from nighttime to daytime. There are also solar tours happening at the gardens. What are all these about? And have you experienced a solar tour before?
5: The solar tour is you go into a room and you look into a telescope. The telescope is really big, so you get to see the sun, you get to see dark spots, and you get to learn a lot about astronomy.
2: That sounds incredible. I'd love to do that.
6: Well, come along.
2: Will do.
4: Yeah, that sounds amazing. And another activity sounds perfect for animal lovers like us. The Secret Life of Birds tour. Could you tell us about the Secret Life of Birds tour, Violet?
5: You get to see a large range of birds, including magpies, rainbow lorikeets, and cockatoos.
2: Wow, how fascinating. Those are some of my favourite birds. What's your favourite bird, Violet?
5: I like a raven or a magpie.
2: What about you, Sahisi?
4: I like the cockatoo, and I also love their dance moves.
2: That's super cool. And the gardens have an explorer bus where kids can ride for half price during the school holidays. What do you get to see on the school holiday explorer bus?
5: You get to go around the trail on the bus. You get to go around the whole gardens, and the lady will tell you about facts of the gardens, facts for plants, and facts that kids will like.
2: Well, that sounds really cool. I might want to go try that out.
4: Maybe I will too. Now, maybe not everyone knows about the Royal Botanic Gardens in Cranbourne, which opened in 1970 to help protect and celebrate Australia's unique native plants. Scientists and gardeners wanted a special place where people could learn about Australian plants and how they survive in different environments, from dry deserts to coastal areas.
2: That's right. And the Royal Botanic Gardens in Cranbourne are created on natural bushland, filled with local trees, flowers and wildlife, about 45 kilometres southeast of Melbourne. Today, they are famous for their Australian garden, which shows off the beauty of native plants in creative and colourful displays. Visitors can walk along bush tracks, spot birds and kangaroos, and discover how important plants are for the environment and Indigenous culture. Have you been to these gardens, Violet?
5: Yes, I have.
2: How was that?
5: It was very fun.
2: Sounds good.
4: What's happening at the Royal Botanic Gardens in Cranbourne these school holidays, Violet?
5: They are doing this project, the Megaphone Project. It's where kids get to learn about soundscapes and make some of their own through megaphones.
2: Sounds super fun. I heard that there is a special guided walk about wildlife and gardens, and one of my favourite ones, well, like the sounds of it, is the endangered southern brown bandicoots and how the gardens at home can help native animals. Do you know any of those?
5: A bit.
2: Sahisi, you've been to the Ballarat Gardens. What do you like to do there?
4: Well, at the Ballarat Begonia Festival, which happens every year in Ballarat in March, I like to compete in the competitions they do there. They do one competition each year, and they usually involve snails.
2: That's so funny. Hey, Sahisi, I know your school got into the rarity program. How did you do that?
4: Well, what I did is I wrote a letter to my science teacher about why I wanted to be part of the Raising Rarity program and what I could do to help it. In the Raising Rarity program, we harvest seeds from flowers and then give them to scientists and they test out where the best spot to plant the flowers is.
2: Congratulations! Well, this all sounds amazing, Violet. And if people want to book tickets or learn more, where should they go?
5: They should go to the Royal Botanic Gardens website.
2: Okay, well, that website is rbg.vic.gov.au.
4: Violet, thank you so much for sharing all those fantastic ideas for the school holidays. And I'm really looking forward to meeting you in person at the Lifescapes opening night. Now, are you ready to move from the guest seat to the hosting seat, Violet?
5: I'm so excited.
2: Yes, me too. We're off to Sydney now to have a chat with the community changemakers Brian Law and Ronna Guzman about the Youth Amplified podcast series. Enjoy this music break and we'll be right back.

0: That beautiful song was Wild Violet by Enya, which we chose in honour of our guest co-host today, Violet. What did we think of that song, team?
1: That was so good.
2: Yeah, it was amazing.
0: My mum loves Enya. I love Enya too.
2: It was such a beautiful song, even though I didn't understand the language.
0: Well, it was in Gaelic, so that's probably why you didn't know it.
2: Oh, I see.
0: We are really pleased to welcome our next guests today, community change makers Rhonna Guzman and returning guest to Primary Perspectives, Brian Law. 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
2: Brian Law is a well-known community leader, performer and changemaker from Southwest Sydney. He has been recognised as Capital Town Citizen of the Year and New South Wales Volunteer of the Year for Southwest Sydney. And Brian has created many successful community initiatives, including Good Morning MacArthur and the Young Champions Awards.
0: Wow, he sounds very successful. Rhonna Guzman is a passionate advocate for equity, inclusion and multicultural communities. Through her work in healthcare, youth development and cultural advocacy, she helps empower people of all ages and backgrounds to connect, grow and thrive. Together, Brian and Rhonna co-created Youth Amplified, a youth-led podcast and leadership platform that gives young people the opportunity to find their voice and create positive changes. So let's find out more. Hi, Brian and Rhonna. Thanks so much for joining us for a chat on Primary Perspectives. I'm Madeline, and you're also on the line with Sahisi and Violet. Hi.
3: Hi. Hi.
0: Brian, tell us about the Youth Amplified project and what inspired you and Rhonna to create this podcast series in the first place.
3: Well, first of all, it's lovely to be with you again on the radio show. And I think you guys are doing a wonderful job out there.
0: Thank you.
3: You're welcome. Now, why we started Youth Amplified is because we wanted to give young people a voice to say what they feel and to talk about what is important to them, and also to be able to talk to decision makers so that decisions are made in the room about young people with these young people at the same table.
0: Wow, what a great idea. Do you have a question, Violet?
1: So what kinds of people listen to the podcast?
3: Well, lots of different kinds of people.
4: Yeah, we have everyone. I think a lot of different people listen, from young people, especially friends of our guests listen in when they hear that our guests can freely express themselves, all the new ideas that they have, all the discussions that are about young people. So adults do listen in. We have some adults who come to us and tell us that they were really happy to hear young people's voices because they're inspiring all of these new creative ideas. And also we have politicians listening in, which is really important. Because politicians have the power to make decisions about, you know, the different things that we live by in the world. And when they know what's important to young people, or what young people care about, it means that they can take those into account, those ideas into account, when they make decisions.
3: Absolutely.
0: Well, that sounds really inspiring. So what kinds of things do young people talk about on the podcasts?
3: Oh, wow, we've had so many topics. We've talked about things from identity crisis to bullying to well-being, success, what it means to succeed, social media ban. Rhonna, so many of
4: Yeah, we've talked about music, painting, acting, because, you know, there's lots of creative young people. We talked about everyday things, what affects young people, even, you know, whether or not we can afford things, because there's a lot of things that are so expensive.
3: And sport.
4: Yeah.
3: Yeah, so many topics. If you were on the podcast, what would you like to talk about?
0: Probably things like musical theatre, because I love musical theatre, and I'd probably make
3: What's
0: people...
3: What's your favourite musical?
0: Oh, my favourite musical. That's a hard one. Maybe Wicked, I'd say.
3: Wicked?
0: Yeah, on Anastasia.
3: Wow. That's awesome. Love it myself.
2: Yeah. Rana, I just love being a radio host, though I guess not a lot of 9-year-olds get the chance. As an adult, why do you feel it's so important for young people from multicultural backgrounds to have opportunities like your podcast series and this radio show?
3: I think we'll both answer that question. We think it's important that a young person has a voice at a table. Very simple. All of us have ideas. All of us have ideas for a better future. And it's time that those ideas are heard by the larger public. I also think that multicultural people from multicultural backgrounds have a lot to offer. While they contribute to being here, we've all called Australia home now, but we mustn't forget our roots and use our culture to enrich the culture of our home here. What do you think, Ron?
4: I think exactly the same, and I believe, and I know Brian believes this, that everyone has something really special to give to the world, to contribute to the world. Say it be your, whether it's your ideas, because everyone has different perspectives. So the more of these diverse ideas are heard by many different people, the more we can grow together.
0: Yeah, I think young people have a big role to contribute. And I think those points are really, really important. Youth Amplified was even recognised in New South Wales Parliament when Nathan Haggerty, MP, held the podcast up as a shining example of how young people can use their voice to create change. What did that moment mean to both of you?
3: Honestly, I think it is a win for young voices. And that's how we feel. After all, that is the podcast. We're just the presenters. The ideas and the voices belong to young people.
4: And it was really inspiring to see someone so important, like a politician, someone like Nathan, to be able to spend some time with us at the table to hear the thoughts of young people. It was, and that's what matters. It's a conversation. Let's exchange ideas. Let's listen. That is what matters. Not adults against, you know, young people. It's sitting together and thinking about how we can all work together to make these changes.
0: Yeah, I agree.
2: Yeah. With an average of over 1 million views per episode on the website, the podcast has reached a huge audience. Who are your main audience and what has the response been like from your listeners?
3: Response is awesome. After all, it's the listeners who decide the topics. People send in their topics and we select one and we put it out there. And then from among our listeners, we have people who want to be on the panel. So we have a really mixed audience, as Rana was saying earlier. It's all ages, really. The majority, I would say, are young people in high school and uni, and lots of decision makers, which is really important because we all need to sit in the same room at the same table. After all, tomorrow belongs to the young people of today. And both Rana and I strongly believe that those young people need to have a voice in shaping their own world.
0: Yeah, I totally agree. There is a really interesting episode about the social media ban for under 16-year-olds, which is a really big topic. Can you share an overview of the opinions of this panel and how can under 16s now access the podcast since the YouTube ban?
3: Okay, I'll answer the second part of the question first. 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And that's the reason we have it all, apart from social media, we also have it on our website. It's on Spotify as well. You can get it there. Now, to answer the first part of your question about the social media ban, it was a very balanced discussion. Some young people felt that it was good because it sort of curbs the amount of online bullying that could take place after hours. Another line of thought was that it actually curbs enterprise. So it's not a good thing, because young people who were depending on social media to start a little market, to sell their little stickers online, to sell things to young bands under 18s who wanted to market their next gig, now didn't have the facility to do that. Now, the big question is, has it really, really stopped or lessened the amount of online bullying? I think that is for young people to really tell us.
0: Well, in my opinion, I was a bit of both. I didn't want it to happen, but I also thought it was a good thing to happen. And I've also heard a bit of both opinions outside of my own opinion. What about you, Violet? What do you think?
1: I really liked YouTube, so in my opinion, I didn't really like the ban.
3: We're happy to hear these opinions because they matter, and we also think the people in power should hear them.
0: What about you, Sahisi?
2: A bit of both, honestly, but I really think it should be a ban on online bullying instead of a ban on under 16s.
0: Yeah.
2: What advice would you give to young people who want to speak up and make a difference, though perhaps unsure where to start?
4: I think always believe in yourself, that what your thoughts, what you're feeling, what you want to say really does matter. Because even if you think that what you've got to say is might be silly, you know, it might be something that is really important to another person. So always voice out and believe that you've got something really special to give to the world. And the voice is something so powerful. If you have your voice that you can use, I say use it, and use it honestly, use it well for the good of the world.
3: Absolutely, Rana. I really think radio shows like this will make a big difference because it gives you a platform to air your voices. And that's why we have Youth Amplified. But there's no time like now. So never wait thinking there'll be a perfect time to say something. The perfect time is when you feel like saying it. The perfect place is where you are and where you feel like saying it. And the perfect listeners will always come your way.
0: Yeah, I definitely think so. Well, I think that youth media is really important. This has been super interesting. 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
0: Yes, we'll definitely remember that. Thank you. Bye.
3: Bye.
0: Okay, it's time to diffuse the news. And this week, we are featuring two good news stories shared on Sam Bentley's Good News channel.
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0: Yes, it's time to diffuse the news. And today's items are inspired by Sam Bentley's Good News platform in the UK, where Sam features a range of really positive news items from around the world each month. First up today, we have some good news about how banana plantation waste is being turned into fabric that can replace some plastics. Now that's definitely some good news.
2: It sure is. In the Philippines, a clever new project is turning banana plant waste into an eco-friendly fabric called Banana Tex. Usually banana leaves and stems are thrown away after harvesting the fruit. However, some clever innovators are now transforming these fibers into strong material that could replace plastic in many products. Wyla, you have done some research into why this is a great idea, right?
0: I think it's really good because it's going to save the environment and make it really good.
6: Yeah, that's right. These fibers are natural, biodegradable and durable. They can be used for bags, packaging, clothing and even furniture. This means fewer plastics ending up in landfill and oceans.
2: I think that's just amazing.
0: Me too. This project is also helping local communities. Farmers can earn extra income by selling parts of the banana plants that once went to waste. This creates new jobs and supports more sustainable farming practices. The inventors behind the idea are Swiss Bag, Brand and Material, Innovators Question. And that is spelt like the word question, with W replacing the letters U and E. Question says the project combines environmental care with community support by using materials already growing in nature. People can reduce waste while creating useful everyday products.
2: Many scientists and designers believe plant-based materials like banana text could play a major role in the future. Around the world, people are searching for safer and greener alternatives to plastic. And banana fiber may become one of the exciting solutions. What do you think, team?
1: I'm really excited.
6: And I think it's a really creative and very sustainable idea.
2: It's certainly an inspiring reminder that sometimes nature already has the answers we need.
6: Absolutely. Now to the Netherlands, where scientists have created special moss walls that can

0: and nitrogen oxide, two gases that contribute to air pollution. Some studies suggest moss can capture particulate pollution as effectively as trees when measured by surface areas, which is just amazing.
1: Absolutely it is. Now this is where the really cool part comes in, as these living balls can also help reduce the temperature in hot cities. Tests have shown moss-covered surfaces can be up to 10 degrees Celsius cooler than regular concrete on hot days, because the moss layer shades the wall and releases moisture into the air. It may help reduce the urban heat island effect, where cities become much hotter than the nearby countryside. What do you think about the moss balls, Violet and Sahisi?
2: I think it's really good.
0: Yeah, and I chose this article as I think it's a great idea, and everyone who's listening to this show deserves to know about it. And here's a really common question that many people have had about the mussels that I have an answer to. Their question was, will it get damp on the inside? Well, actually not. It stays on the top layer of concrete, and it actually prevents the inside from weathering.
1: Wow, how fascinating. I never knew that. Here is a great song to wrap up the show that says it all. Let's enjoy Love Song to the Earth, and then we will be back to say goodbye.

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1: Okay, that's a wrap for this week. I think we all just learnt a lot. Thank you for joining us today, Violet, as both guest and co-host. How did you enjoy hosting the show, and would you like to come back sometime?
2: It was great, and yes, I'd like to come back.
1: That's so good. We'd love to have you back here. We send a huge thank you and shout out to our fantastic guests today. Royal Botanic Gardens youth reporter Violet and community changemakers Brian Law and Ronna Guzman, founders and hosts of the Youth Amplified podcast series. 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
1: 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Have a fantastic week, everyone. 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
2: Hey, hey. Welcome all to the one and only Royal Court of Curtain Call here on SYN. Good morrow, theatre nerds. Sir Patty and I, Dame Mads, gather here today under the sacred banner of Radiothon. In SYN we trust.
3: Now, unfortunately, our trusted companion Squire will not be joining us this morning.
2: A terrible plague has swept through the kingdom.
3: Tuberculosis?
2: Potentially.
3: The Black Death?
2: Medical science remains unclear.
3: His absence will be noted in our royal records.
2: The royal physician has required him to remain in his chambers.
3: We'll be carrying out on the quest without him today.
2: And honestly, it's a fitting show because it's all about trust, power, faith, and always musical theatre.
3: We'll be journeying through the queens, the kings, the nuns, missionaries, prophets, and a few people who probably shouldn't have been entrusted with power in the first place.
2: I think that's really fitting, considering we are playing tracks from Six, Book of Mormon, Sister Act, Les Miserables. Oh my god, forgot to turn my notifications off. How unprofessional. I mean, we're in medieval times. I don't know what that sound was. Classic of mine, Something Rotten, as well as Jesus Christ Superstar, which is fitting because Patty...
3: We've got a special interview with Michael Painter, Jesus himself.
2: Jesus himself.
3: So grab your crown, your rosary, your Book of Mormon, or whatever medieval relic you've got lying around.
2: Because for the next 2 hours...
3: In SYN we trust.
2: That actually, I'm proud of myself. I wrote that on the fly this morning.
3: Let's go. That was so good.
2: That was so fun. Good show today.
3: Yeah, great show. Yeah, it's going to be so much fun. 2 hour slot as well.
2: 2 hour slot. It's worth getting up early for.
3: Mm, definitely.
2: I know we were both feeling the struggle, but we were here like early. I think this is the earliest I've ever been for a show without just being around.
3: Being here for fun, yeah. The city was so quiet this morning. It wasn't too cold though, to be honest. If we're going to talk
2: Speak
3: weather.
2: Speak for yourself.
3: I wasn't like too bad, honestly, but quiet. City is really weird in the morning, especially on a Saturday. There was no one around, but yeah, 2 hour slot today. It's going to be so much fun.
2: So exciting. We've got twice the musical for you. Yeah, as we mentioned.
3: twice the music, twice the fun.
2: Oh, I've also put a track in from Hadestown because I just thought that was going to be really, really fun. Because, like, what a way to start the morning, actually. Just groovy. I've never seen Hadestown. I unfortunately missed the recent production.
3: For me, Hadestown is... If the listeners out there, if you guys know what... I was about to say Record Box. That's a DJ because I'm looking at the DJ decks. Letterboxd, which is obviously the movie kind of review site. There's one called Mezzanine, which is what I use for theatre reviews. And you can like access it. It's public, so you can read other people's reviews. And yeah, in my Mezzanine, I put Hadestown as my least favourite musical I've ever seen. It was probably the most overrated musical.
2: Really?
3: Yeah, did not like it at all. I found it so boring. I found the story boring.
2: That's me with Hamilton.
3: I found the music boring. I found everything for me was just boring. I was like, I'm all for like a hyped musical, but I was like, there's no way people like this that much.
2: We've got the 24-hour broadcast starting today and then finishing. I've got a slot. Starting today? Starting tomorrow? I should know that.
3: Today?
2: Tomorrow.
3: The 24-hour is not... Is it Saturday today?
2: It's a public holiday Monday. We will fact-check this and get back to you. But I am doing a slot with our friends who we alternate Thursdays with. We're doing a slot called Movies and Musicals, and we're discussing Hamilton.
3: Fun.
2: I've tried to watch Hamilton 3 times, and I've never made it all the way through. Oh. I finally did it yesterday, and I think the only way I got through it was I put the washing I've been avoiding putting away. I did, like, I rocked up last night to dinner with my friends, and they're like, your makeup, like, looks impeccable. And I was like, I needed to distract myself from the film on my screen.
3: Yeah.
2: I had to do something.
3: So it's just, like, background music.
2: Playing. Literally. Yeah. Lin-Manuel Miranda scares me. He is the Brendan Urie of the musical theater.
3: You reckon?
2: That's my hot take. Even though technically Brendan Urie is in the musical theater world.
3: Kind of.
2: We're going to talk about stunt casting later.
3: Yeah. He's kind of like scary. I don't know.
2: Yeah.
3: And he still comes out for like a, it still comes out and plays King George. Is that right? Is that his name?
2: Play King George?
3: No, who's he play again?
2: He plays Hamilton.
3: Oh, yeah, he plays Hamilton. What am I saying?
2: I was going to say.
3: He comes out and, like, he does, like, when you're saying stunt casting, he, like, often just comes out and plays Hamilton. He'll just, like, randomly up Broadway, he'll just be like, oh, tonight I feel like playing Hamilton. And he'll just come
2: out. Dare I say kind of wanky.
3: Yeah, I know.
2: Yeah. My housemate came home when I was watching it, and I was sitting, like, too close to the TV, and I got, like, jump scared because I had to split it. I watched, like, part of it in the lounge room and then part of it in the room.
3: Just hopping around the house.
2: And I was just like, I need to get through this. Yeah. I need to get through this. And there was, like, this really close-up shot of his face. And my housemate was like, he kind of looks like a dark-haired version of this guy you used to date. And I was like,
3: oh, God.
2: I don't think you've said anything meaner to me ever in the 5 years I've known you. Why would you say that to me? Why would you say that to me?
3: Scarred for life. Now all you're going to think about is Lin-Manuel
2: Miranda.
3: Miranda.
2: And then I mentioned it at dinner last night. Will, our co-host, pulled up a photo and was like, let me see the guy. Because I, like, stopped seeing this guy right as I, like, kind of started hanging out with, like, this other group of friends that Will was a part of. I was like, oh.
3: No one else was in the room where it happened.
2: Dare I say Aaron Burr has some of the best songs. Like, the best.
3: Mm.
2: Yeah, I have actually very fun notes about Hamilton. We're playing No Hamilton today.
3: No Hamilton.
2: No Hamilton.
3: Good.
2: Good.
3: I don't like Hamilton, to be honest.
2: Amazing. I have some very fun notes that I talk about Hamilton that we might discuss later.
3: Yeah, cool.
2: Cool.
3: Also, just for, like, off topic, but Waitress is obviously playing on. We saw it and stuff. We won't dive back into it too much, but I've heard little rumours that Sara Bareilles, which is the composer, scriptwriter, the whole kit and caboodle of the show, she does one show of whenever it plays on Broadway, on West End, it's played in Japan, I think. She comes out and does, like, one show. She just, like, spawns one day.
2: That's kind of fun, though.
3: And plays Jenna for, like, one show. Yeah. No one knows when it happens. So that's kind of the talk of the town that, like, she could pop up any minute in Melbourne and just, like, come out and play it.
2: I met this lovely lady last night. She was so sweet. She's Australian. She's just back in Australia. I was like, oh, my God, like, when do you go back to America? Because she lives in New York and she's, like, an actress, like, a Broadway actress, like, well, does off Broadway stuff, but, like, that's the dream. And I was like, you should come on my radio show. She's like, I go back to New York on Monday. And I was
3: back to the big smoke. Yeah,
2: back to the big smokes. But she was so lovely, and just, like, everything she was saying, I was like, damn, you're so cool,
3: right?
2: You want to be my friend?
3: Dream lifestyle. Like, send me to all your shows.
2: Yeah. But hey, if you're up early in the morning with us, text us at 0468-155-796. Your takes on stunt casting, if you enjoyed our little medieval intro, musicals that you think are overhyped. I vaguely know the story of Hadestown. I don't know the music that well. I just really like this one song, and I think it's a...
3: What is... Oh, wait, listen.
2: I'll say it in a second. Hold the horses. Are your horses held, Patty?
3: I think so.
2: It's way down in Hadestown.
3: The only good song.
2: I just think it's a really nice, like, peppery step for the morning. It will ease you in.
3: One thing that I don't like, a show that has a lot of motifs, you know, where they play that same jingle, that same, like, chord progression. And in musical theatre, it's kind of iconic. You know, you have the prologue, the epilogue, the reprise. There's you have a motif. Every show has it there. their motif. We saw it in Waitress the other week, that like sugar, butter, flour, even something like that. I just got that out of my head.
2: Thank you. It's back in there.
3: I was getting exhausted from that. And like Hadestown, they have this same... And you hear it in way down Hadestown, and it's like a scuffleboard thing. You know, with the washboard. It's like that thing. Oh, it's like too much.
2: I don't know. I like the jazziness, but I do understand how that would become slightly tedious at some point. So should we kick it off with way down in Hadestown
3: to start off
2: our morning? 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

0: car door open and a man stepped out. Everybody looked and everybody saw it was the same man they'd been singing about.
1: You're early.
2: I missed you.

0: Hi, you've called Sin's voicemail. Leave a message after the tone.
1: My name's Rachel Ward and I'm a journalist and I'm a former Sinner and former board member. I love Sin so much. It helped me meet so many of my closest friends, helped me get experience and confidence that I needed and the industry connections that I also needed to get a job. Love you, Sin.
0: Thank you.
2: You're back here on Curtain Call this ye old old morning. It's cold. It's Radiothon, though, which puts a bit of a pep in our step.
3: We're keen. So much fun. Big week for Sin.
2: Biggest week of the year.
3: Would you say it's the biggest 2 weeks of the year?
2: Well, it's the only 2 weeks of the year we ask for money, Patty.
3: Yeah.
2: We're community radio. We need to keep our lights on. We need to keep our tower. Please, please, please help us. And you can donate to us. All donations over $2 are tax deductible, which is lovely this time of year. We have a little tally. We can see when you donate. We got a lovely donation 22 minutes ago, which is not quite Curtain Call.
3: We'll take it, though.
2: We'll take it.
3: They're inspired.
2: I'll claim that. I'll claim that.
3: Then you will come in.
2: We have the tally on our screens. You can donate to us at sin.org.au/donate. It's very nice. Please, give us money, please.
3: please, can I have money?
2: Please, may I have some more money?
3: But yeah, as part of the charity, there's the, we spoke about it before, the 24-hour radio marathon.
2: So radiothon.
3: The radiothon.
2: The radiothon.
3: So yeah, 24 hours in this studio from 12 p.m. today.
2: Strongest soldiers. Did we confirm that?
3: I'm like 99% sure it was today. It's Saturday through Sunday. I think we got an email.
2: I just assumed it was Sunday. I should really check that. That is something I should know.
3: But regardless, Sin is 24/7.
2: 24/7.
3: So
2: we're here
3: in.
2: All the time. We're run by the youth.
3: For the youth.
2: You know, our whole thing is we're young people, run the show. And run it we do. Who else is going to let us talk about musicals for 2 hours on air? Live radio. Yeah, we can talk about musicals.
3: But yeah, what you just heard was Way Down Hadestown from Hadestown. I did say that I don't like the show, but I do love that song. It's so good. I was bopping my foot, I can't lie. Yeah, the shoulder bop. Way down Hadestown. No, it is a fun song. But yeah, if you would like to text in 0468-155-796, tell us your
2: overrated musical
3: or musical you don't like, but a song from that musical you do like.
2: Ooh, yeah.
3: That's a lot of people that I don't like the show, but God, that one song is so good. And
2: you'll
3: for
2: be
3: me,
2: back
3: that's
2: in Hamilton.
3: There's a couple for me. Like honestly, off the top of my head, I can't think apart from that Hadestown song.
2: There's a couple in Cats, like.
3: Memories. Oh, memories, of course.
2: Have you seen the video of Andrew Lloyd Webber doing a DJ set?
3: Yes.
2: Is that what you were about to say?
3: Yes.
2: Like we said Cats and we both like, oh.
3: He's got like Phantom of the Opera with Cats and then.
2: And it's like this techno beat.
3: He's got like headphones on. He's got it's so funny.
2: I'm like, what are you doing?
3: I want to know where that was. Where was the invite?
2: Can we please
3: Sin
2: come to the
3: where's
2: Melbourne
3: the Sin
2: one?
3: Media tickets?
2: We were so locked in on that. We had the same thought at the same time. I'm worried that we might just like miss the point of radio and do the whole show telepathically.
3: That's so good. Honestly, I just love ALW more and more every day.
2: More and more every day. In ALW we trust, but also
3: in Sin we trust. Look at that, telepathic again.
2: Telepathic. The joke is Will's my twin, but are we the same?
3: I mean, I'm Will's not here today.
2: Will's not here.
3: I'm stepping up
2: in your position as
3: but
2: twin.
3: I'm sure Will isn't listening, but shout out Will. We love you, Will. And we miss you.
2: R.I.P.
3: And we hope you feel
2: better. He's not dead.
3: No, sorry.
2: R.I.P.
3: his throat. He's got no. He's just got that sick.
2: Flu
3: that's going.
2: Tuberculosis or the plague. I do believe I wrote in my script earlier. I did sit on the opposite side of the table of him last night and I was like, the power of Christ compels you. But if you're becoming my twin, does that mean you're just not going to be able to tolerate gluten like Will and I soon?
3: Maybe. What is gluten? What is gluten? It's in bread. I know that.
2: It's like wheat.
3: Okay.
2: It's like a thing in like wheat and barley and stuff like
3: okay.
2: that.
3: Okay. Because I love burgers. Would that be no burger? Would that be like the lettuce buns?
2: Actually, there's this place in Fitzroy I saw a reel for, and they do potato buns.
3: What?
2: And a potato bun would mean it's gluten-free.
3: Why don't we just make potato buns like the norm? That sounds so yum.
2: That's what I'm saying.
3: Oh.
2: I have, like, did a road trip the other week, and we stopped and got some on the road food.
3: Yeah, yeah.
2: And I got a bacon and egg muffin, no muffin, and two hash browns.
3: So you got two hash browns, like...
2: And then I picked my food up on the counter. Yeah, bacon, egg, and cheese.
3: Bacon, egg, and cheese.
2: And they were like, hey, I just got to ask, are you going to sandwich? And I was like, yes. And then I go to sit down and I open it up and they had given me no egg. And so I had to very shamefully go back and be like, hey, this is just... The bacon. And a piece of cheese.
3: With two hash browns squashed together.
2: No, the hash browns were separate. I was like, can I have an egg? And my friend was
3: Where were you, Maccas?
2: Yeah.
3: Yeah, yeah.
2: Yeah. And my friend was like, it reminds me of the time after a night out. It was around Christmas. And it was when they were doing the Grinch Happy Meals.
3: Yep, yep.
2: Anyway, we got those. And they didn't give me my toy, and that was the whole reason I got that.
3: I want my toy!
2: I walked back up to the counter at the Macca's on Sydney Road, and I was like, I didn't get my toy. Can I please have my toy?
3: What, did they give you the toy?
2: Yeah.
3: Okay.
2: I want my toy! Yeah. She filmed it. My friend.
3: Oh, I was like, the worker?
2: No, it's me, like, walking over, and I'm like, sorry, you forgot my toy. Anyway, I fear I would have been beheaded back in the day. Like, that whole, like, if I had been alive at the right time, I would have been burnt at the stake. They would have been like,
3: witchcraft.
2: Witch.
3: Yeah. I won't bring that up. I was going to say, where they, like, dunk you in the lake.
2: Yeah.
3: Where they, like, cleanse you. Like, you know that thing? It was like, they dunked you for, like, a minute. Anyway, that's probably a bit too much.
2: They baptize you.
3: No, they would, like... anyway,
2: dare I say,
3: they just did some bad things.
2: Dare I say, would not have survived the sandwich trials.
3: And yeah, exactly right. But I know we're talking about musicals today, or in general, but a great show is The Crucible. And that's what it's all about.
2: Ooh.
3: Yeah, The Crucible. You know Crucible? So it's like a very old school, not old school actually, it's kind of a contemporary. It was written by Arthur Miller.
2: Okay.
3: So he's a playwright from the US. He also wrote what did he write? I forgot the name. He wrote another famous play. Just very short plays. But it's all about the witchcraft trials. And it's all about that. So, I mean, there's no songs to that we can't play. But that is a very on theme.
2: On theme.
3: For Radiothon.
2: Well, the other on theme thing I felt. You can't see us because that's just how radio works. But we're wearing crowns. We're in the spirit.
3: My sword. Yeehaw. Oh, no, what?
2: Yeehaw?
3: Hee-hee. Sorry. What is it?
2: Yeah. Yeah. Into battle we ride. For in sin we trust. It's too early for me.
3: I know.
2: On the note, I thought Six, musical about King Henry's wife. Six Wives. Crazy.
3: All six.
2: I cut the song down because it's a 6-minute song and it's like the intro song. And I was like, never clocked that it was a six. I'm just enjoying it too much. I'm not watching the clock.
3: Wait, of the song. The intro song
2: is 6 minutes.
3: 6 minutes for six?
2: 6 minutes for six. And I was like, damn, okay. But shall we?
3: Yeah. Have you seen Six?
2: Yeah, I saw it. It was the first musical I went to when I moved to Melbourne. Like, I would come to Melbourne for musicals with my mom, but when I moved here in 2022, I went with my friend.
3: Cool.
2: And Hamilton was playing at the Comedy Theatre, and Hamilton was playing across the road. I went straight from uni with my friend. The way we parked, we had to do a hook turn to get out.
3: Scary.
2: So we sat in the theatre in front of Hamilton for, like, 20 minutes because we were that early, and we watched people do hook turns.
3: To practice?
2: To be like, okay, this is how we do it. This is how we do it. And we did it. That was 2022 and we're still here in 2026. So.
3: And you have not done one since.
2: I
3: refuse to do them.
2: Oh.
3: Hook turns. They're the scariest thing alive.
2: Scariest how I did it, I was in my boss's Range Rover.
3: Oh,
2: and
3: God.
2: He was like, can you pick me up in the city? And I was like.
3: The fact you have to wait for a red light and then you just have to, like, do it so quick. Oh my God, it's a red light. The car's about to come. Quickly turn.
2: It's such a big car. I was kind of like, what are they going to do? Hit me. It's going to do more damage to them.
3: Yeah, literally. It's like a bulletproof.
2: Yeah. Anyway, this is XYs from Six the Musical. You're listening to Curtain Call here on Sin in Sin We Trust.
4: Divorced. Beheaded. Died. Divorced. Beheaded. Survived.
5: And tonight, we are...

0: wives.
1: Boom.
2: Boom.
0: Boom. Do you reckon you would have been divorced, beheaded, or died, or divorced, beheaded, and survived?
2: I reckon I would have survived. Divorced, beheaded, survived. Because I'm... Yes. Go. Go me.
0: Go
2: me. I was just saying to Mads before, I was like, I didn't want to sound like that guy over radio, be like, I don't like this show as well, but I really don't like that show.
0: Damn, didn't realize you were such a, I didn't realize you'd been red-pilled like that.
2: I know.
0: It's literally like, herstory.
2: I know, herstory is crazy.
0: Herstory.
2: Herstory is crazy.
0: It's a feminism.
2: I love it, but
0: it's feminism.
2: The show is just so bad. The music sucks. I really don't like it at all.
0: Not everything is for everyone.
2: Nah,
0: but sin is, and that's why you should donate. All donations over $2 are tax deductible. You can donate to sin at sin.org.au/donate.
2: God, you're good.
0: Thank you.
2: Go, do the text line without looking.
0: 0468155796. I was like, it's 9 or 8.
2: Yeah.
0: That's pretty good.
2: I'll give you that. Well done.
0: Yeah.
2: Well done.
0: I did that off the top of my head, not overly smoothly. But text us at 0468155796. You can also follow our socials at Curtain Call and then, like, what do you call it?
2: Underscore, yep.
0: SYN, SYN.
2: Student Youth Network.
0: Yeah.
2: And, yeah, please text in, guys. We don't have Will today and it's a Saturday morning. It's cold. It's winter. I mean, I have great company with Mads here, and we have great company with you guys listening. But join us.
0: Join us.
2: Join us. Not in person, obviously,
0: join
2: but...
0: Join us. Join us.
2: Join us.
0: Join us. Love a good cult. Love a good cult.
2: But yeah, please join us. And talking of cults, actually, no.
0: No. I want to know where that's going.
2: I have some questions for Mads, which we'll look at a little bit later. We will look at later, but you guys can play at home as well, which will be really fun.
0: You know what is another good segue to cults? People's, like, fandoms.
2: Mm-hmm.
0: Like, they get so obsessed with the celebrity, which is why I think we have a bit of stunt casting.
2: Mm.
0: Some of it, I think they are genuinely so talented, and it's up for debate whether it is stunt casting or it is just someone deserving the role. I know someone I was talking to was like, oh, Renee Rapp in Mean Girls was such a stunt casting. You're like, nah. She was in Mean Girls before she was a pop star.
2: Yeah.
0: She won, there's like, I can't remember the name of the award, but there's like this award in America for high school students that's the equivalent
2: of Jimmy,
0: a Tony.
2: The Jimmy Awards.
0: The Jimmy Awards. Yeah. She won one of those. So did Jordan Fisher.
2: Yeah, yeah. Oh,
0: I saw a clip of him in the new Little Shop of Horrors as Seymour, and I don't like it.
2: Really? Okay.
0: I love him. I love Little Shop of Horrors. I just don't think it's...
2: And Little Shop of Horrors is your favourite show, right?
0: Yeah, and I'm just like... I've loved him in everything else I've seen. He's an incredibly talented performer. I was watching the clip and all I could think... Have you seen Monsters, Inc.?
2: Yeah.
0: You know when they put the guy in the chair and, like the thing to suck the screams out?
2: No.
0: I'm going to show you a photo later. But if you're listening at home and you've seen Monsters, Inc., when they put the bad guy's, like, sidekick... in the machine, they're going to put Boo in to, like, extract her screams. And he comes out, like, all withered. And he's just making this really whiny, sooky face, which is inherently Seymour.
2: Yeah.
0: But it's just, like, you're too beautiful. Dare I say too beautiful to be playing Seymour.
2: Yeah, no, that's true. He's, like... He have you seen him play Dear Evan Hansen?
0: Yeah.
2: He the lead in Evan Hansen on their national tour, not Broadway, went out sick and he just like jumped in and he was insane.
0: Yeah.
2: And also have you seen he used to acting like on screen. Have you seen the movie Work It? It's like this random movie came out in COVID. I remember watching it in COVID, and it's him. He's the lead role and it's Sabrina Carpenter. It's those two. It's like, when you watch it back then, you're like, oh, yeah, well, who are these people? But, like, looking back now, I'm like, holy cow, these guys are actually, like, huge.
0: I remember him from Teen Beach Movie.
2: Yes, love that movie.
0: He was also in To All the Boys I Loved Before.
2: Mm-hmm.
0: And he was one of the love interests in a Disney show called Liv and Maddie.
2: Liv and Maddie?
0: Yeah, he was one of the love interests. One of Dove, like, Liv...
2: Mm-hmm.
0: Dove Cameron plays both twins. But he was a love interest of one of the twins.
2: There you go.
0: But
2: Yeah. For this, if people are a little bit confused what stunt casting is,
0: yes.
2: Stunt casting is essentially theatre companies and productions getting famous celebrities, actors, or like famous kind of personalities to fill the lead roles in musicals for the sake of ticket sales or popularity or advertising or, you know, just... It's like getting someone famous to be like, oh, and now look who's playing the lead role in our musical, as opposed to picking someone who is inherently more talented.
0: The one I've seen discussed most broadly on social media of late is Dylan Mulvaney.
2: I don't know who that is.
0: So, TikTok influencer.
2: Okay.
0: Came to fame talking about their experience being a trans woman and kind of doing this whole... Day, I think I found, like, they came across my For You page. She came across my For You page about day 15. Day 15 of girlhood is now playing Anne Boleyn in Six.
2: Okay.
0: And everyone goes, oh, it's a TikTok star, but was also in Book of Mormon, the Book of Mormon national tour, pre-transition.
2: Mm-hmm.
0: So a very qualified musical theatre actress, but it's kind of people who don't know that about
2: exactly.
0: Her,
2: they just jump.
0: And it's pre-transition, so obviously her voice has changed a lot. But I saw her discussing in her own song she's had the key changed.
2: Okay.
0: Just so it's more comfortable. But in the big group numbers with all the girls, she goes up to those high notes.
2: Because
0: she can still do it. Yeah, it's just not sustainable for her voice. Mm. But I went through and I noted down some of the more notable Australian stunt castings that get done. Casey Donovan is killing it in so many productions. We've had Anne Juliet. We've had Chicago. I saw her in Sister Act. She was incredible. I saw her into 9 to 5. Amazing.
2: She was in a show called Kimberly Akimbo.
0: Yes.
2: Which is about, like, aging backwards.
0: Yes.
2: Yeah. I was unfortunately away, but my parents went and they loved it. So she's
0: killing it lately in production. The other one that came up across, Rob Mills is considered stunt casting.
2: Yeah.
0: Because he got his rise through Australian Idol. But dare I say that's overridden?
2: Because
0: he did Wicked for a long... Like, I know him as Fiera and Corny Collins more than the guy from Australian Idol. But maybe that's an age thing.
2: He used to run a show called Talent... Big Talent Time? It's Talent
0: Young
2: Time?
0: Young Talent
2: Time. Young Talent Time, thank you. He was the host of that. So that was the kids' show.
0: Not the OG one.
2: Not the OG one, no.
0: Tina Arena came up through Young Talent.
2: Yeah, the revival in late 2010s, I think.
0: Okay.
2: But he's also a TV personality. But this, like, Waitress has been controversial for stunt casting, and he's at the forefront of that. Because Nat Bass as well.
0: I think other ones I saw, Lea Michele joining Funny Girl. Lea Michele... Mm. Got her rise to fame in Glee, and her character's whole thing was she wanted to play Fanny Bryce in Glee, and that's they gave her that storyline. And then when it actually got revived on Broadway, it was a very controversial thing. Would she be able to read the lines? Daniel Radcliffe, Harry Potter himself, killing it on Broadway.
2: He is, isn't he?
0: Sarah Jessica Parker in Once Upon a Mattress.
2: Yep.
0: Carrie Bradshaw from Sex and the City, if you are unsure. John Stamos in Cabaret.
2: Yep, yep.
0: Crazy, I need to look that up. Pamela Anderson in Chicago. Ashley Simpson in Chicago as well. Nick Jonas. I've actually got a track from Les Mis in the 25th anniversary. Didn't realize it was Nick Jonas till I was watching the video. I was like, damn, he's like a baby in it as well.
2: Wait, sorry to interrupt. Going back to Cabaret, Eddie Redmayne, he's a actor.
0: He's also in Les Mis.
2: Yeah, but that was huge because he performed at the Tony Awards two seasons ago for Cabaret, and everyone's like, why is he like the what's it called, the MC? It's like what the hell, like all this. So like stunt casting, while yes, there is a lot of people don't like it because they're like rising to fame. Sometimes it is like they actually are good.
0: Yes,
2: and people do have to be like people just want to play like the devil's advocate. Radiothon, oh my god.
0: Oh my god,
2: I'm so good. But yeah, like some people just want to be like, oh, the devil's, like they just want to play the devil's advocate. Oh, they're famous, why should they be there? But then they realize that, oh, they actually can sing and they actually can act.
0: It's crazy.
2: And he was nominated, so good on him.
0: I think my favorite one that I did not know was a thing, and I don't know if you know it, so I want to gauge your reaction. I'm locking in on Patty's face. Have you seen the stunt casting that happened a while ago in regards to Phantom of the Opera?
2: No.
0: David Hasselhoff.
2: Get out. How do I not know this?
0: The Phantom. It is like theater folklore, but yeah. David Hasselhoff as the Phantom in Phantom of the Opera.
2: But he can sing though, can't he? David Hasselhoff? He's a singer, no?
0: The way I know the Hoff is from, you know the movie
2: Baywatch?
0: Hop?
2: I know. Wait, what?
0: The movie Hop?
2: Hop, like with the bunny.
0: Yeah, and he does Hoff Knows Talent. Like, that's like the core memory of Hoff I have in my brain.
2: No, I'm pretty sure David...
0: And
2: David,
0: the SpongeBob movie.
2: Hasselhoff. Sorry, excuse me if you can hear my typing. Sorry.
0: Patty's so locked in, he's got to listen to see Hoff as the Phantom. So I might just take it away. Text us your thoughts on stunt casting. Once again, you can text us at 0468155796. What are your thoughts? Does it matter if they're good? Favorite stunt casting performers? Is taking away the roles from trained performers? I don't know. I think if you can carry the part, I think too as well, if it introduces new people into... I know so many people who just went to go see Wicked because they're Ariana Grande fans.
2: Yep. Yep. And also in Australia as well, like, and across the world, musical theatre is unfortunately and realistically dying due to like cost of living, all of that stuff. So
0: it's expensive to go, but they have to make it expensive because it's got to pay.

0: And then we walked into the theater, and I was like, it was the first time I hadn't, like, told my mom, because, like, it was very new at the time, and she just clocked it as soon as she saw me in person.
1: Yeah.
0: And she was like, and then, yeah, sitting next to my mom, and Rhonda Birchmore was like, celibacy, and I'm like, But, speaking of, that was in Sister Act, we're going to take it away with Take Me to Heaven, very on theme for Radio Thon. 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
2: Trust. 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
1: Yeah, you're listening to Patty and Mads on your Saturday morning.
0: Saturday morning, crazy. So I'm like, fun. I'm here now, I'm here for the morning radio.
1: I love it.
0: It was rough.
1: I'm feeling it.
0: But I'm here now, and yep.
1: It's so cozy and warm in here, great company with you guys listening at home or in the car or... Text us. Why not? Text us. What are you doing on your Saturday? What musical song are you listening to get through the Saturday?
0: Or if you're like Saturday, big night for theatre. Everyone goes to the theatre on a Saturday night. You can text us at.

0: 0468155796. I can do it without looking. Yay. Now. Yay. I like had the most intense eye contact with Patty.
1: I was terrified. I was like,
0: I need to focus on something so I don't look away. Or you can follow us at curtaincall_syn. That is spelled syn, S-Y-N, Student Youth Network. 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
1: Yes, which is very dangerous.
0: 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And we can see. We have it open. Mm-hmm. We can see when someone donates. We will give you a shout out. Text us a little fact and send us some money. And
1: please. But no, I was just saying to Mads, I was like, that you just heard Take Me to Heaven from Sister Act. And I was like, I don't know how these people, because Sister Act is obviously based on the movie, how they come up with those crazy ideas. It's like,
0: yeah, I mean, even the movie itself, like, it's a jukebox musical in Sister Act. It stars Whoopi Goldberg. It's so great.
1: But like the storyline of like, it's a she's dating
0: Reno,
1: like
0: lounge singer. So basically the equivalent of singing in one of the place, like rooms at Crown.
1: Yeah.
0: And she sees her gangster boyfriend kill someone.
1: Yeah.
0: And she goes to the police and they go, we're going to put you in witness protection program. They put her in a church as a nun.
1: In a convent.
0: As a nun. And she's just not coping to it well. And then she ends up saving the choir and the church is kind of dying. And she makes this choir with all these like really like Motown-y songs that she like tweaks the tiniest little bit instead of making it about romantic partners. Yeah. It's about God and Jesus.
1: Yeah.
0: And it's really fun. And then there's Sister Act 2 where she saves a school with a choir. I remember I was allowed to watch Sister Act 2 long before I was ever allowed to watch Sister Act 1.
1: Really?
0: Sister Act 2 is so much more wholesome.
1: Yeah, that's true.
0: It's just like it's got Lauryn Hill in it. Students. Yes.
1: Crazy, right?
0: Crazy. Also Maggie Smith as Mother Superior.
1: Yeah. So much fun.
0: So much fun.
1: Talking
0: of fun.
1: Of fun.
0: I got a little bit of FOMO on this one.
1: I got to speak with the one and only Jesus himself.
0: Oh my God.
1: Michael Painter, who played Jesus in Jesus Christ Superstar in the 2024-2025 national tour of Jesus Christ Superstar. Had a little chat with him. So let's go ahead and have a listen.
0: You're listening to Curtain Call on Syn. In Syn We Trust.
2: Well, Michael, thank you so much for joining us. Appreciate it.
3: Easy, mate. Thanks for having me.
2: Of course. Yeah, you're an absolute Aussie icon now in the Australian music industry. And now you've jumped into the theatre industry. Now, obviously, Jesus Christ Superstar last year was a big, big, big, big one for you in terms of kind of your theatre awakening, if you will, being it was your first time ever performing in professional theatre. Is that correct?
3: Yep, first time I've ever done theatre.
2: Yeah, and it was absolutely huge, so much fun. I went on opening night and it was amazing. Now, I've got a little quote, if you don't mind me reading it. I like to write a review after every show I see. And I wrote a review.
3: Okay, sure.
2: I wrote a review for Jesus Christ Superstar. I went premiere night.
3: Great.
2: And this is what I've said. So if you don't mind me reading out what I've written, just a little quick thing.
3: Go for it.
2: I said, this was tenetastic and deserves all the credit it gets. To sing a song with that vocal strength day in, day out is inhumane. All while playing the guitar. Is this Jesus himself? Painter pays justice to the respect to anyone who has dared to take on this soliloquy. If you feel you need to stand mid-number and applaud, just do it. This song was a conversation starter with other theatre goers as we left the steps of the Princess Theatre. Now, it was an absolute masterclass performance in your Gethsemane. How did you attack this song? What kind of inspired you to give it this notion that you perform 8 shows a week?
3: Well, firstly, thank you for the kind words. It was a mix of like not having a clue what I was getting myself into. I think if I had known what was going to be required of me, I probably would have aimed lower, and I would have probably not done a lot of the things that I did. But because I did them to begin with, I had to maintain that the entire year. So, which was good and bad, you know. I think that's why I think probably baked in theatre people probably just couldn't believe that somebody would be that stupid, you know, to kind of commit themselves to that kind of performance every night. And you know, as it was pretty stupid, and there were some nights where I definitely regretted the situation I found myself in. But, yeah, I think it was just sort of a naivety and just really just... I just love singing. Mm. So I just really sung the way I... Singing big and singing in that way is what pumps me up. So yep. I was just trying to keep myself interested more than anything else. And I think I just look...
2: And you're playing the guitar and, you know, there's a lot going on.
3: Yeah, I mean, look, that's what I do, mate. Yeah. That's not really... I've been doing that since I was sort of 10 years old. So that was the least of my worries. But I think, yeah, I just listened to all the big names that have done it, you know, over the years, from the early 70s to the 90s to the 2000s. And of course, listened to John and just sort of tried to pick sort of the best bits of everyone that I loved and just try to say, I love this about this guy. I love this about this one. I love this about this version. And then, you know, tried to sort of put them all in a blender and then just sort of create my own thing. And then before too long, sort of by the end of rehearsals, I wasn't really thinking about those anymore. I'd kind of found a way to make it mine, I think.
2: Yeah.
3: So I just sort of started to lean into that and then, yeah, just had to maintain it and keep it up for a year.
2: You know, you got worldwide praise. You went viral on social media as well with a lot of theatre TikTokers comparing you to like Cynthia Erivo at the time, who was doing the Hollywood Bowl. It was huge. But the question is, how has theatre as a performer going into theatre, do you think it has been a good stepping stone in your career?
3: I definitely learned a lot from doing theatre. Mm. I think I've taken a lot of that into this tour. I think that My small dalliance with theatre has definitely grown me and sort of put a bunch of more skills in my toolbox that I didn't have before.
2: Mm-hmm.
3: And I definitely feel like I've taken them into this tour for sure. You know, just it's, you know, every time you do something, hopefully you learn and grow and then you take them into the next thing, which you learn and grow. And I mean, that's the point of life really, is to keep improving yourself and learning and getting better. And you know, there's a lot of things I hated about theatre, but I'm sure, you know, there's doesn't matter what job you do, there's pits that you wish didn't exist.
2: What do you think the differences were, like the main differences? When you say you disliked?
3: I think the relentless repetition is something that doesn't exist in many other places. I always say doing the same thing in the same way at the same time, in the same place, the same people, wearing the same clothes.
2: Yeah.
3: 8 times a week for a year. Yeah. You know, that's the mental side of that is huge. Mm. You know, so that's a discipline that I hadn't had to really stretch before. So that I'm somebody that really enjoys sort of like spontaneity and change and that side of things. So that was definitely difficult from a mental point of view. And also just sort of like the length of time being away from your family. You know, I've got 3 little kids, so that got really tricky as we got through the halfway through the year, you start to get really homesick. But yeah, I mean, look, there's a lot of, you know, it's really, there's a lot of similarities to rock and roll too. You know, you just try and to be in the moment and to sing, connect truthfully with what you're singing and bring your 100% best to every performance and hope that the audience responds.
2: Oh, and we did. We loved it. I'm going to speak on behalf of everyone who watched it. It was bloody amazing. Now...
3: Thank you, mate.
2: Of course. Now, you say you've kind of... You're ready to keep going with theatre, and it is evident that you are with John Farnham, the Whispering Jack, playing in Sydney this November. Congratulations on that role.
3: Thank you, mate.
2: I wouldn't have picked anyone else to do it, to be honest. So I'm glad the casting agents got that right. It's obviously very exciting for you and for the fans. How are you feeling about taking this role?
3: Yeah, feeling great. I'm feeling sort of excited, and there's a lot of, you know, terrified and excited both. So a good mix of wanting to do a good job and looking forward to getting stuck in. We don't start rehearsals still for sort of 3 or 4 months. So there's still quite a way to go. So, but yeah, just enjoying the lead up and getting ready to bring my best.
2: Awesome. And what song are you most looking forward to singing? What's your favourite John Farnham song?
3: I mean, I like a lot. I mean, some of my favourites aren't in the show because some of my favourite John songs are more deep cuts. But I'm looking forward to singing Age of Reason. I love singing that song. So that makes its way in the show. So I'm looking forward to doing that. And but look, there's no bad ones as far as I'm concerned. So
2: yeah.
3: Even singing Sadie's going to be fun. So.
2: Awesome. Alrighty. Well, I've got some quick fire questions for you, if that's right, Michael.
3: Yeah, go.
2: Favorite song to sing?
3: Of all time?
2: Of all time.
3: Man, that changes every day. Probably Wichita Lineman by Jimmy Webb or Glen Campbell.
2: Your pre-show ritual?
3: Shot of bourbon and a lot of making a lot of loud noise.
2: Did you do that before Jesus Christ Superstar, or we can't answer that here?
3: No, I didn't. I didn't drink in that show. I took 18 months off.
2: Yeah.
3: So if I had 8 shots of bourbon a week, I would have been about 20 kilos heavier. So I decided to cut it
2: yeah.
3: that time. So that was. But yeah, when I'm doing my shows, if I'm walking on to do a sort of rock and roll show, just a little nip, just to warm the belly is all I need.
2: Get the nerves off. I mean, with Jesus Christ Superstar, like. With that G5 in Gethsemane, you held it for something like 32 seconds or something like that. Something crazy. I mean, how did you practice that? Just running on the treadmill while singing, or what's going on?
3: I don't know, man. I don't really think about notes. I just do it. when you start thinking about what note you're hitting and whether it's a mix or a belt, it just takes you down a really gross path. Look, and I'm sure some people need it. That some people, everybody's process is different. But for me, it brings out gross parts of me. It starts to bring out the sort of the thinking. So it starts to leave. I start to leave being connected to the soul of the song. So yeah. I just really find out, sort of make some noise, find out what voice I'm dealing with that day, where everything feels like it's comfortable, where it's not comfortable. Get the breathing going. And then just try to get myself mentally in a place where I'm ready to be in the song, you know, to sort of try and get rid of everything else off the stage and just give myself over to the song for the 7 minutes that it went for. And then just do it. If you want to hit the note, hit it. And if you sort of have, if you half think about it or you kind of half in, half out, you miss it. So you're either fully committed to it or you're not. So it's like you're either going to fully commit and go for it and miss it, or you're going to half commit and go for it and miss it, or you're going to hit it. So I'd rather just close. It's like a bit of closing your eyes and stepping out Indiana Jones style. So, you know, that's kind of what it feels like. And I think that's what keeps it sort of keeps that electricity about performing for me, you know. So,
2: well, it's working. That's the way. Okay. And if you could play any role in a musical, who would it be?
3: I think I've done it. I think Jesus. Yep, Jesus. I mean, I'm not a big fan of theatre at all. That's not my thing, really. Mm-hmm. So, which is a bit strange. I don't really know many other roles, to be honest, outside of Jesus and this John Farnham role. You know, is if I had to pick two, they're definitely two for me that I would say I would love to do. You know, I feel very fortunate that I've been able to do them. I'm sure many people would love to play Jean Valjean, but never get the opportunity. So,
2: I would love to see that, to be honest.
3: Oh yeah, yes. I'd have to get my Hugh Jackman voice on to deliver that properly. But yeah.
2: Okay, and final one: piano or guitar?
3: That's very tricky. Probably guitar, just because there's more. Variation, so you know, you can be playing electric through a huge rig, or you can be sitting in, you know, on your lap playing acoustic or banjo or mandolin. You know, there's probably a bit more breadth of keeping myself interesting with guitar, I'd say.
2: Awesome. And in your show, you're obviously playing both, so people will not miss out. You can hear a little bit of both there, but yeah,
3: you
2: no that
3: both
2: Well, congratulations as well today. You've released your volume 3 of the Great Australian Songbook. So you're getting a mix of all of those EPs in your show. congratulations on your tour. I mean, as you said prior, you've released heaps more shows due to popularity. Can we see anything more from you in the future? Will you go back on tour? Is there new music coming? What's the next steps apart from John Farnham that we're seeing in November?
3: I've sort of filled this year up as much as I can, and that will sort of take me to Farnham, this run of Farnham.
2: Yep.
3: So I'll just do that, and then...
2: I mean, you do deserve a break.
3: Yeah. Well, I'm not going to get one. Yeah. I'll do Farnham, you know, to the best of my ability, and then that'll come to an end early next year.
2: Yeah.
3: And then I'll reassess, you know, what I want to do then. But I'm trying not to plan any further ahead than I need to, just so, you know, trying to keep my keep options open. But yeah, I mean, I think that touring and singing around the country and doing what I'm doing now, it's a lot of fun. So I'd hope to find a way to do that for the near future.
2: Awesome.

0: That was heaven on their minds.
1: Oh, the Tim mentioned version.
0: I know. So good.
1: I can't tell, like, is it just because I am a sucker for Another Theatre Kid, I see one in the wild? Is it because I have a crush on redheads? Or is it just because he's a funny guy and that voice?
0: So good.
1: Only a ginger can call another ginger.
0: Wait, Tim Minchin is not ginger.
1: Yeah.
0: No.
1: He wrote the song, Only a Ginger Can Call Another Ginger Ginger.
0: What?
1: Yeah, and he also wrote Matilda, which we'll be playing.
0: Yes.
1: That's what we're closing our show with, a song from Matilda. Yeah, Tim Minchin's incredible.
0: Amazing. He's a
2: journalist, DJ,
0: and master of all
2: makers,
0: trades as well. You know the saying, jack of all trades, master of none.
1: Still far better than master
2: it's
1: of one.
2: It's just 90 seconds.
0: Yeah, he's insane. We could almost tie that in with stunt casting. What you just heard there was the 2012 World Tour Arena. Excuse me, World Tour Arena. World Arena Tour. And he was playing Judas there. So I know we interviewed Michael Painter for Jesus, but we heard Judas, which was so much fun.
1: So much fun. Yeah. I don't know. I feel like villains always have the best songs.
0: Yeah.
1: Like, that should be one of our themes coming up.
0: Villains, yeah.
1: Villain songs.
0: And also, if you guys are loving our show, please text in any theme ideas or any content ideas you would like to hear from us or you'd like us to unpack.
1: At 0468155796. Mm. You can also, like, I feel like we're trying to get better at our social media.
0: Yeah.
1: Follow us at curtaincall_sin. Sin is spelled S-Y-N. But yeah. Slide into our DMs. We're going to make some more interactive thingamabobs and widgets.
0: Talking of interactive.
1: Yeah. You want to do a quiz?
0: I've been so excited to do this quiz. And I would like you guys, if you are listening, to play at home as well. I'm just going to take it away. I don't think that anything else needs to be said.
1: No.
0: Are you ready, Mads?
1: Will I ever be ready? But that's
0: You're gonna be kind of thrown in the deep end a little bit here because obviously we usually have Will, so it would have been nice to bounce off each other.
1: Yeah, but dare I say
0: it's like I feel like I'm interviewing you almost.
1: I will say things to Will that I just think are common knowledge and be like, really. I've been doing a lot of Will impressions lately. I feel kind of mean, but that's also my twin. And you know what? As a best friend, what right else do I have but not?
0: Yep.
1: He's my friend's partner, which just happens to be Will.
0: Love it.
1: Just because he's also my friend doesn't mean I'm going to tease him any less. Do you get teased by your girlfriend's partners? Your girlfriend's partners? Your partner's friends?
0: I don't know. Not really, eh? Yeah. Okay. Yeah. No. But my friends tease me. I think that's like the love of it, though.
1: Right?
0: It's fun.
1: Right. Just give it a couple of weeks. I'm going to start teasing you as well. I've got that level of comfort with Will.
0: Yeah, that's fair.
1: But we're a couple of weeks in.
0: Alrighty. Well, nonetheless.
1: I'm putting my hood up.
0: Alright.
1: I actually can't see now. I'm putting my hood up and I'm putting my crown on. And if I do bad, then...
0: Alrighty. Alrighty, here we go.
1: I like the click sound of the camera. Patty actually did take a photo of me. You should follow
0: check
1: us on
0: it.
1: Socials at curtaincall_sin.
0: Alright, let's do this. Come on. Alrighty. Please play at home. Text in what you think. I'm going to be answering the questions as we go, though, so you probably won't have time to text in. Anyway, nonetheless, all right.
1: Tell us what your score is, though. How many questions do you have?
0: There's a few questions.
1: Okay.
0: There's a few. Okay, starting off.
1: Are you highlighting them if I get them right? I want to know my percentage.
0: Yeah, I will. Okay. I will let you know. Okay. So, are these songs real? Are these real songs in musicals? Yes or no? Spooky Mormon, Hell Dream.
1: True.
0: Okay, of course, that's Book of Mormon.
1: Book of Mormon. Favorite song from Book of Mormon.
0: Holy Water Blues.
1: False.
0: Correct. Turn It Off.
1: Book of Mormon.
0: Well done. Moses Takes a Gap Year.
1: False.
0: God, you're going 4 from 4 right now. Water Into Wine.
1: True.
0: False.
1: I was like, I dropped out of the production of Jesus Christ Superstar.
0: Imagine a song, Water Into Wine. I would love to know what that would be about.
1: I'll write it.
0: Yeah, that would be so much fun. Okay.
1: Musical, Jesus in a frat house. That's where that belongs. Cake stand.
0: To be fair, I'm doing this. I love to go on my tangents. What's the Buzz?
1: True.
0: Nice. Opening song of Jesus Christ Superstar. Learn Your Lessons Well.
1: False.
0: True. It's from Godspell. Uh-huh. Okay. Now, this is also another true or false. A religious musical once caused protest outside the theatre because audience thought it was promoting a cult.
1: True.
0: That is true. And that happened at Jesus Christ Superstar in the early productions. There is a musical where the entire story of the Bible is retold under 2 hours using comedy and pop music.
1: True.
0: True. Do you know it for an extra point?
1: Like the Christian Bible or
0: no,
1: just...
0: No, the show.
1: Book of Mormon?
0: Nah.
1: No?
0: Godspell.
1: Oh, that's right.
0: Yeah.
1: It's like my mum's, like the production my mum did that she talks about the most. Like I just, when she was doing productions in like local theatres, like, I just have, there's all these anecdotes about like, oh, when I did Godspell or in Godspell. And it's the only time she's ever named a musical that she's done. I've never seen it.
0: You don't really hear about it, do you? It's one of those ones that kind of just like fly under the radar and then.
1: I watched a couple like clips from it. Last night, it looks kind of funny. Yeah, yeah. It's so wholesome, like real 70s
0: yeah, right? vibes. Okay, Jesus Christ Superstar was written in under 10 days.
1: False.
0: Nice. It was false. It was written in about 6 months and it was a concept album. So he wrote it for fun. He wrote it down. Lloyd Webber was in a cafe, came up with the idea, wrote it down. Couldn't get producers on it, but it was kind of like a weird one that he wrote. Oh, okay, there's a lot of religious musical. There's a religious musical called Pontius Pilate.
1: True.
0: False.
1: Oh.
0: Are you loving this?
1: I am. Okay. I like fully was like, oh, Pirates of Penzance.
0: Nah.
1: Like, that's where my brain went. There was too many P's.
0: The Book of Mormon was made by the creators of South Park. It is true.
1: True, Trey Parker,
0: Matt Stone, alongside Robert, for their love of musicals, they wanted to create something funny. The iconic title, Fiddler on the Roof, was directly inspired by painting.
1: True.
0: It is true. The 1912 painting called The Fiddler by Mark Chagall, which depicts the violinist balancing on the rooftop, which is obviously the logo of the show. A producer once pitched a sequel called Jesus Christ Superstar 2, The Resurrection Tour.
1: You know what? That does sound like something of money hungry.
0: Nah.
1: We love the arts too much to exploit them.
0: Yeah. The Resurrection Tour would be crazy.
1: But.
0: Yeah. Honestly, it's actually a pretty good idea.
1: We should do it. We're copywriting that.
0: Same guy who wrote Wicked wrote Godspell.
1: True.
0: Stephen Schwartz. A production of Noah's Ark used so much water on the stage that the audience members in the front row were given ponchos.
1: I would love that to be true. I reckon, like, if people are getting spat on that much by Jonathan Groff, if you have actual water on stage, I'm going to say true.
0: It's false, unfortunately. But there is a show called Noah. It's a stage musical. It's been around for 30 years, believe it or not.
1: Damn.
0: And it features a 30-foot wraparound stage. So the stage, like, comes out of the main stage and, like, into the audience and, like, wraps around. So you're, like, on the... It's to depict...
1: So, like, you're on
0: you're
1: the arc.
0: You're on the arc.
1: Two by two, baby.
0: Yeah. Have a look online. Search up Noah, the musical. It's pretty cool.
1: I have so many logistical questions about Noah's arc, just, like, as a story, but we won't go into that now.
0: No. I have a couple more. Do you want to keep going or do you want to save it for later?
1: No, we'll keep going. I'm locked in.
0: Yeah, please text in how you guys are going and if you're loving this because it's kind of fun. Yeah. Okay, these are more just like questions and if you can answer them, okay? So who played Sister Clarence, a.k.a. the lead in Australia's run of Sister Act in 2024?
1: Sister Mary Clarence.
0: Yeah.
1: A.k.a. Dolores Van Cartier was played by Casey Donovan.
0: Come on, there we go. We love Casey and we obviously heard her before. Okay, the same guy who wrote Aladdin, Little Shop of Horrors, Newsies, Beauty and the Beast, Tangled, wrote Sister Act. Who was his name?
1: And I got no idea. I'm so bad with names.
0: He wrote your favorite musical.
1: Yeah, I know. That doesn't mean I... He wrote Tangled?
0: He wrote Tangled, Little Shop, Aladdin, Newsies, Beauty and the Beast. Alan Menken. He's like...
1: That's right. We have it down to do an Alan Menken episode. Yeah, I didn't know...
0: His music's awesome.
1: I didn't know he was Little Shop of Horrors and like a heap of Disney stuff. That's cool.
0: All right, this is a fun one because we just heard him give you the answer. Who played...
1: Australian actor played Judas.
0: Which Australian musician, composer, comedian, author, actor, pianist, director played Judas in 2012?
1: Tim Minchin, who also wrote Matilda.
0: Mm-hmm.
1: And, yeah, great comedian as well. We have a text. Hold on. I'm so excited. Wicked, so overrated, after defying gravity, pack it up, in brackets, Act 2 is a snore horse, Cat's worst musical ever. I love it. I want more. I want more of this. I'm loving
0: it so much. Keep texting in.
1: Keep texting us. Thank you so much. You can text us at 0468155796.
0: Locked in. All right, final question.
1: Yeah.
0: Last one. Who played these are all they're all the same kind of vibes because I wrote this last night before we changed to the run show. Anyway, who played Jesus Christ in the Australian 1990... Why do I keep saying 1992 arena tour? Who played him? He's a legend.
1: That was 10 years before I was born. Can I have a clue?
0: He's like an Australian sweetheart. All the oldies love him. I'll give you... His first name's John.
1: Farnham.
0: There you go. Fonzie. Fonzie. He was alongside Kate Soprano and John Stephen. Huge.
1: Okay.
0: It was massive.
1: Killer Role. Cynthia Erivo played the Hollywood Bowl.
0: Yep. Jesus. She got a 9-minute standing ovation.
1: Yeah. Crazy.
0: Mid-show.
1: Your hands would be so sore. I don't know. I went to the footy the other week. I went the day football died. My dad and I have declared it. Richmond Essendon Dreamtime at the G.
0: Oh yeah.
1: Incredible like ceremony, but that umpiring and that playing, like what do you expect when you're the bottom two teams?
0: Yep.
1: But I was checking my heart rate on my watch.
0: He's like, what's going on?
1: I was like, my hands were sore. I gave up and I was like clapping on my thigh, like just hitting my thighs to clap. And I was like sore afterwards. So like a 9-minute consistent standing ovation.
0: Insane. The ending of Evita on West End, which starred
1: also who's ALW.
0: Yeah, exactly. Who's the girl who played Snow White? What's her name?
1: Rachel Ziegler.
0: Yeah, she was playing Evita, and she got a 24-minute, I think, standing ovation for the closing night of Evita, and she's just standing there, just like looking at everyone, like. She's just standing there.
1: This took a lot out of me.
0: And they bow like 100 times and they would just stand there. I'm like, how awkward did that be?
1: There's, I think it's Romeo and Juliet on the West End with her and Kit Connor, who is the guy from Heartbreak High.
0: Yep.
1: Not Heartbreak High, Heartstopper.
0: Okay.
1: He also played young Elton John in Rocketman. He's about, I think he's like between us. I'm 23, you're 20.
0: 20, yeah.
1: So I think he's like 22. Mm-hmm. And he had to, there's, like, this bed suspended from the roof, and she's on it. And he, like, runs up, and he, like, does, like, a, like, every night while singing has to do, like, a pull-up to get...
0: I've seen this! And he's, like, upside down, and he, like, pulls himself over. Yeah, I know the one you're talking about.
1: Insane.
0: Crazy, right?
1: Crazy.
0: I know, I was a bit like, what? And then I was like, when you talked about the pull-up, I'm like, I know exactly what you're talking about.
1: I mean, you should look it up. I mean, you should listen to Curtain Call, and then...
0: Then look it up.
1: Have a rest. Bed brought for a bit. And come back at 12 because we have the 24-hour broadcast.
0: Yep.
1: Which is going to be great. 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Every donation over $2 is tax deductible, which is really nice. And it helps keep young voices on the air.
0: It's great. Please donate to us.
1: Please donate. And
0: keep us keep it alive because you would hate to see it go.
1: We'd hate to see it go. Also, if you want more, I am back at 1 with our friend Bernie from...
0: Represent.
1: Represent, but the I'm trying to name, like, remember what they call their film show. Anyway, we alternate Thursdays with them. They talk about movies, and we will be discussing Hamilton.
0: Fun. No, it'll be fun. It'll be good. Fun. I'll be tuning in definitely.
1: I'm gonna rip it apart.
0: I will be tuning in. Oh no.
1: I broke my crown. I'm no longer a princess.
0: Oh. But yeah, please let us know if you liked if you did like those questions, and I would like to do them more. They're really fun.
1: Yeah, we should rotate her quizzes.
0: Yeah, yeah. And it's text us in how you guys went. But yeah, shall we play?
1: How did I go? We'll tally it up.
0: Oh,
1: we'll play our next track.
0: Yeah. And I'll
1: we'll do the math and we'll tally it out. And then you can text us how you went. You're listening to Curtain Call here on Sin. We're about to play a track from Book of Mormon, who we learned in that quiz is by the creators of South Park. Got some incredible cast in that. The guy who plays Olaf.
0: Yeah.
1: Is in it.
0: Josh Gad, his name
1: Josh
0: is.
1: Gad, Josh Gad. And, oh my God, he's in Big Mouth and he is in the Trolls movie.
0: No clue.
1: I'm going to look up his name because he is very iconic as well. He's in a lot more. But you're listening to Curtain Call here on Sin. In Sin We Trust. 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
3: Hello, my name is Elder Price, and I would like to share with you the most amazing book. Hello, my name is Elder Grant. It's a book about America a long, long time ago. It has so many awesome parts, you simply won't believe how much this book can change your life. Hello, my name is Elder Green. I would like to share with you this book of Jesus Christ. Hello, my name is Elder Young. Hello, did you know that Jesus lived here in the USA? You can read all about it now.
4: Hello,
3: in this nifty book, it's free, no, you don't have to pay.
4: Hello,
3: hello, my name is Elder Smith, and can I leave this book with you for you to just peruse?
4: Hello,
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0: by Jesus!
1: No, no, Elder Cunningham. That's not how we do it. You're making things up again. Just stick to the approved dialogue. Elders, show it!
2: Hello!
0: Hello!

0: You're listening to Curtain Call here on Sin. Welcome back. That was hello. I should have said hello, welcome back. That was hello from Book of Mormon. You're listening to Curtain Call here on Sin 90.7 FM. We actually cannot continue the show because we have... That's too far away. I can't read that.
1: Okay, I'll read it. Sorry.
0: I was reading the far one. Just do the other one.
1: Okay, no, it's right.
0: Okay.
1: Unfortunately, we cannot continue the show because we have a new process at Sin where we need everyone to transfer us $1 for every one word we speak on air. And nobody has done it yet. So open your phone, type in our BSB, which is... Just kidding. That's not how we do things here at Sin. We are a non-for-profit, youth-led, volunteer-driven community radio station. 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
0: Start of July.
1: So go donate $100 and you'll get it back in about 30 days. Happy days.
0: Happy days. Happy days. That's a big donation. And we like it. We're shooting for the moon.
1: Let's do it.
0: Not all the time can we go and see musicals in theatre. We're lucky enough to have Book of Mormon on in Melbourne right now,
1: yep,
0: who we just heard from. But I was thinking, quite often, there's so many like TV shows that are musical.
1: Mm.
0: I am a big fan of Has Been Hotel.
1: I actually don't know what that is.
0: It has Christian Borrell, who is the dentist in the Jonathan Groff Little Shop of Horrors. It's set in hell, mm-hmm, and it's got like all these biblically accurate angels. I can't think of the guy's name, but it's the original Beetlejuice, not Eddie Perfect. The guy, Alex
1: Brightman
0: plays Adam.
1: Yeah. Cool.
0: And it's set in hell, and Lucifer's daughter, Charlie, is like trying to redeem all these souls because they have a extermination once a year because hell is overpopulated.
1: Yeah.
0: And she thinks if she can redeem sinners, we are at Sin.
1: Nice.
0: Jokes are funnier when I explain them. she can get them up into heaven and they her people won't have to die.
1: Yep.
0: First season, there's at least one song an episode. Really great. It is quite mature themes. It is for... like, it's not for a youth audience.
1: 16, maybe?
0: Yeah. If you're looking at it and going, oh, it's animated and it's music, it's for my kids, it's unfortunately not. It is set in hell and they don't... they don't touch away from themes in relation to that. But it's really good and I've been rewatching it.
1: Sure.
0: I really love the first season. I have faith in the third season. There's a bit of a dip. Incredible music in that. The other one I've been meaning to watch, which my mum watched, is called Smash.
1: Okay, Smash.
0: Smash. It is set, like, in Broadway. More drama occurs behind the scenes than on the stage as a team prepares for an ambitious Broadway musical on the life of Marilyn Monroe.
1: Ah, yes, I'm looking at it now.
0: Yeah, it's quite good. Then you've also got, like, one of my favourites. I love The Muppets.
1: Yes.
0: There is...
1: Am I a Man or a Muppet is one of the best songs ever.
0: So good, so good. I love Animal.
1: Okay.
0: He's probably my favourite Muppet.
1: Yep.
0: Favourite mainstream Muppet. I get a bit niche in my Muppet knowledge.
1: I'm not a huge Muppet guy, to be honest.
0: To be fair. No, that's fair.
1: I don't really know that. I know Kermit and Mrs. Piggy.
0: Miss Piggy.
1: Sorry.
0: God. Animal, the drummer from the Muppet band Dr. Teeth and the Electric, yep, Mayhem. A lot of stunt casting in that, actually. It is a series that follows the band of the Muppets going to record an album.
1: Yep.
0: Like, this record label's falling under, and then they find out this old contract from, like, the 70s where the Muppet band owes them an album. So they're trying to, like, write these songs, and each episode they run into, like, a celebrity musician. And they go, nah, that song's more your vibe. You can have the song. And they just, like, give it away. It's got some big names in it. Like, it's got... and I'm completely blanking. But just watch it.
1: What's it called?
0: It is called The Muppets Mayhem.
1: The Muppets Mayhem. You heard it here first.
0: Mayhem.
1: Sounds fun.
0: Yeah, it's quite fun. Quite fun.
1: But yeah, what were we talking about before? We're talking about
0: Weird Al's in it as himself. I found the list. Weird Al, love that guy.
1: Mm.
0: Does he have a musical? He seems like he should.
1: I'm not sure, to be
0: honest. He's got a biopic about his life, played by Daniel Radcliffe.
1: Yeah.
0: Which I've been meaning to see. Little Nas X, Kesha is in it. Ziggy Marley. Big names.
1: Love. But yeah, anyway, we are...
0: Elton John, sorry.
1: No, you're good. How did we get here? What were we talking about?
0: TV show musicals.
1: Yes. You've obviously got, I mean, Grease doesn't really count. That's more like a, not Grease. What am I talking? Glee. It's more like a jukebox.
0: Yeah.
1: TV show kind of vibe.
0: They cut it, which was unfortunate because like, obviously they just lost the budget partway through, but there was this prequel series to Grease. And it was about how the Pink Ladies got founded.
1: Yeah, cool.
0: And like the first four episodes are like great, and then you just see the budget die like in the last two.
1: You can literally see the budget dying.
0: You literally see the budget die. Like it's really great, and then they've got really bad green screens. They just write characters off really randomly.
1: Yep.
0: It's interesting to watch. It's called Grease: Rise of the Pink Ladies. Another one I loved as a teen is Julie and the Phantoms.
1: Okay.
0: It's about this girl. She accidentally summons like a grunge boy band from the 90s.
1: Cool.
0: Who are ghosts. They're phantoms.
1: Oh, I've heard about this. Yeah.
0: And they can only be, they're only seen by her, but when they play music with her, they can be seen by everyone.
1: Yep.
0: Really good. I think that was like 2020. That was peak COVID. I was like, I think I'm a little bit too old to be watching this, but the music in it was phenomenal. And it's got the guy from Adventure Time in it, the voice of Finn.
1: Oh, fun.
0: Which is crazy.
1: Charlie Gillespie.
0: Anyway. You can get your taste in musicals, not just on the stage, but also on your screens. But we are providing it to you here on your radio waves this ye old morrow morning.
1: But no, we're so fortunate as well. There's so many pro shots out there. Like, you can, like, go online, and I know Disney Plus had it. I remember watching Newsies on Disney Plus. And
0: Hamilton's on there.
1: You can, like, watch the, they're called pro shots for listeners.
0: Yeah.
1: Which is just a professionally recorded stage show.
0: I watched the Heathers one the other day.
1: Good? Yeah. It's so fun because you feel like you're watching it.
0: Yeah. I originally thought I didn't like the Hamilton, like I struggled to watch the Hamilton thing because it was a pro shot, and I'm like, maybe it's because I'm not in the audience. But I've watched the Heathers. I saw it in cinemas.
1: Yep.
0: And I've watched it like three times since it's come out on streaming.
1: Mm. You didn't see it though in Melbourne last month there? No, sorry, it's a touchy subject. Sorry. But we got what you heard before was Hello Book of Mormon. That's still playing. What else have we got? Really quick.
0: Waitress
1: is still going.
0: I've got other things coming up. There's a Ned Kelly. Something.
1: Whoa.
0: Ned Kelly, like, ballet that I think we should go to.
1: Ned Kelly ballet?
0: Yeah.
1: What?
0: I don't know if I'm crossing wires, but there's definitely, like, it's either an opera or a ballet that's, like, a story
1: of Ned Kelly ballet. That sounds like an oxymoron. That's like, what?
0: And there's, like, some Shakespeare coming up as well.
1: Yeah.
0: A lot of high Six schools is coming are also back. Production. Six is coming back.
1: Rumours, Little Shop of Horrors is in Brisbane at the moment. Rumoured to maybe to come to Melbourne. Feed me Seymour.
0: I really want to head up to Big Sound this year.
1: Yep.
0: King Giz are doing a panel. Mm-hmm. Always wanted to go to Big Sound, so maybe I just side quest.
1: Do it, why not?
0: While I'm up there. Go up for Big Sound, go see Little Shop.
1: Also, Wars. Lion King. Lion King is playing at Sydney at the moment. Sorry.
0: No.
1: At Sydney at the moment. And I love TikTok, and I follow so many TikTok musical people. And there's rumoured to be, they're going to take a break. Like a month break at the end of the year.
0: Okay.
1: And then apparently hasn't been announced, but they're coming to Melbourne.
0: Okay.
1: So stay tuned. If you are fans of Lion King, that's like tier one on my bucket list to see for musicals, and they're most likely coming to Melbourne.
0: That prompted three thoughts in my brain.
1: Mm-hmm.
0: One, thought it was in Melbourne not long ago, and then I remembered I took my grandma for her 70th birthday, and she turned 80 last year.
1: Happy birthday, grandma.
0: Well, she turned, 80 last year. Crazy. Like, it's been, like, 11 years since I actually saw Lion King 2. Really interesting thing of stunt casting. They cast Northwest, Kanye,
1: it's a
0: and
1: joke.
0: Kim Kardashian.
1: It's so, at the Hollywood Bowl?
0: At the Hollywood Bowl.
1: It was
0: that
1: a joke.
0: Has to be, like, the most
1: but
0: controversial.
1: But I just can't wait. Oh, it was horrible. And Kim Kardashian's just sitting there crying. It was bad. It's the worst thing I've ever seen. And there's like, oh, yes.
0: Anyway, shall we keep on zipping through the show? Because our next production has some incredible young talent that come through. Mm-hmm. A couple of the kids from Stranger Things got their start on this show.
1: Yep.
0: Nick Jonas is in this recording as I'm looking at him and I have to say 15.
1: Is this One Day More?
0: Yeah.
1: Is it which one is this?
0: The 25th anniversary.
1: Oh no! He I think he's way older.
0: He is a baby face in the video.
1: The poor guy gets absolutely outsing by Elfie Bo in this song.
0: Real, and he gets... it made Patty laugh in the run sheet because I couldn't remember his name, and I said the bald guy from Little Britain.
1: He's in Matt Lucas.
0: Matt Lucas. Yeah. Anyway, let's kick it off. Stick around today as well because we are kicking off. Well, not us. I'll be back at 1 to pester them about musicals.
1: 3 hours of musicals.
0: And we got the 24-hour broadcast starting at 12, which will be fun. 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In Sin, we trust.

Another day, another destiny. This never-ending road to Calvary. These men who seem to know my crime will surely come a second time. One day.

0: Oh my god. Yo! I should have turned the mics on and we could have witnessed a live Patty performance of One Day More.
1: I sing that song daily. I'm not joking. Daily. That's a shower song for me.
0: Do you know what I've been singing lately? The sun will come out tomorrow. Bet your bottom dollar that tomorrow.
1: Oh my god. Music movies. Annie the movie.
0: Annie. With Tim Curry.
1: And Jamie Foxx. Like what?
0: Oh.
1: Sorry, I'm thinking of the 2012
0: showing
1: one.
0: Showing my age. So uncle. That's
1: I love that movie. You know the best
0: Cameron
1: part?
0: Cameron Diaz?
1: Yeah, right? Yeah.
0: Little girls.
1: Night and day, I eat, sleep, and breathe them.
0: Crazy line.
1: Yeah, I know, right? The best part of that song is, that song is, this big opportunity is standing right in front of me. And that...
0: So
1: banger. Put it
0: many,
1: in the show. Put it in the show.
0: So many... One of the Wiggles played Daddy Warbucks. No, Teddy Roosevelt in the recent Annie production.
1: Teddy Roosevelt? Like the president?
0: Yeah, he's in the... Like,
1: what?
0: He's canonical...
1: No.
0: In the OG Annie, in the correct Annie,

0: too cool for you, so friend request tonight.
1: I'm
0: Tyler. My real name is Inez, but Skylar said to change it, and I do what Skylar says.
1: Yes! Yeah. That was really good.
0: Thank you. And yeah. Legally Blonde, I want to say Legally Blonde as well.
1: Yes, that was on last year.
0: This resurgence of, like, not even resurgence, but just, like, this theme of musical adaptations of movies that we know very well.
1: Mm-hmm.
0: I don't know how I feel about it. I really love Matilda.
1: Mm.
0: I think that was the one that kicked it off. Because, like, you've got things like Aladdin and Lion King that are musical movies.
1: And they're
0: There's
1: just
0: no
1: OGs.
0: Music in Matilda. There's also the Matilda movie with the music, like the rewind. The
1: new
0: one.
1: That was so bad. I did not like that.
0: Just very negative today.
1: Sorry. That was, like, the OG one's just so much better.
0: Real.
1: Yeah.
0: And then you've got... Oh, what else have we got? We got that. Mrs. Doubtfire is scaring me, the promotion. Mm. I'm getting a lot of promotions for that.
1: The AI poster. It looks AI. Is it AI?
0: I don't know. I keep getting reels of, like, in the full get-up of the Mrs. Doubtfire makeup, and it's... that's a sleep paralysis demon for me at the moment.
1: They're marketing hard, though.
0: They're marketing hard, and I can respect the hustle.
1: Mm-hmm.
0: I never saw the Back to the Future production.
1: Got cancelled, unfortunately. It lasted about a month in Sydney.
0: Okay, and it's one of my favourite movies. Back to the Future 2 is the best one.
1: Agreed.
0: Fun fact, they go to the day before my birthday. So most of the time that they're in the future is actually my birthday.
1: It was in 2023, wasn't it? That was like the...
0: No, 2015. It was the year I started year 7.
1: Really?
0: Yeah.
1: God, that was a long time. 2015? Oh, okay.
0: 2015.
1: Yeah.
0: And I remember because it was like, right, as we were all like old enough to have social media. Because the social media thing used to be 13 and now it's 16. Mm-hmm. But like it kind of, there was like this thing where like this phase where it was no age.
1: Yeah. Yep.
0: But I remember like... Growing up, I was so excited to turn 13 because it meant I could get Facebook.
1: Yes.
0: And I remember, like, everyone posting, like, turn 13, I get Facebook, and everyone's like, where's my hoverboard, Marty McFly? Anyway, sidebar. What else? We got Legally Blonde, we got Bring It On, Mrs. Doubtfire.
1: Yeah, I think there's also been this big kind of surgence in, like, high school girl, like, girl-led high school shows. Like, we saw Heathers, Legally Blonde.
0: Yeah.
1: Bring
0: well,
1: It
0: Heathers
1: On.
0: Is another example.
1: Yeah, like, they're all, like, these, like, Mean Girls has been huge. It's doing so well. It's on Broadway at the moment. There's been, like, this... Yeah, so it's fun. But, what was I saying?
0: Heathers,
1: oh, my God.
0: Bring It On, Matilda.
1: Back to the Future. Unfortunately, it just didn't last. It wasn't meant for theatre, unfortunately.
0: Damn.
1: Because it was meant to come to Melbourne. It just got culled. But,
0: yeah. You know, I think I'm okay with that. I mean, like... We need to support musical theatre. It's important that it's happening. However, it's just such... Also, fun fact, Christopher Lloyd, who is Dr. Emmett Brown.
1: Okay.
0: He is also Uncle Fester in The Addams Family, another movie that's a musical.
1: Yep.
0: He's also something else. We have the same birthday. Him and Jeff Goldblum.
1: Nice.
0: Yeah, 22nd of October.
1: Love that.
0: It's hard being super cool. It all is so hard to be the bard, which is our next track. It's from Something Rotten. It's quite fun. It's from the perspective of William Shakespeare.
1: Yeah.
0: And it's just like, oh, it's hard to be as talented as I am. I think my favorite line, it's like, oh, I know writing made me famous, but being famous is just so much more fun. And I love it so much.
1: Great accent.
0: Let's kick it off. 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

0: Hello. You asked for information on what Nicholas Bottom is writing. A spy is here with the news.
1: Did he see me losing it?
0: He's half blind, sir.
1: Oh, good. Then he only saw half of it. You see what I did? Oh,
0: yes. Wonderful.
1: Speak, man. What news?
2: I saw Nick Bottom, I did. He paid a soothsayer to foresee what Shakespeare's greatest play would be.
1: That sneaky little thief. Why doesn't he come up with his own ideas?

0: everyone knows my name. I can't help it. It's still freaking hard.
1: It's so good. I love it.
2: I love that song.
1: It's so good. I think fit the theme perfectly. Honestly, how I felt writing that little intro we did at the start of the show, like, then you find a new word, but it's not the right word, and you hate the new word, and where is it, what is it?
2: I feel like that would just be such a feel-good show. You know, yeah. One of those shows where you just go, you sit and enjoy and laugh, and... I can't wait for that to come to Melbourne. I'm really looking forward to seeing that.
1: I don't think it's ever been in Melbourne.
2: Yeah, that's what I'm saying. I hope it does.
1: I hope it does. It's a bit of a niche one. It is... Do you want to...
2: Yeah, give us some fun facts. Yeah.
1: Something Rotten is the name of the musical. A hilarious, crowd-pleasing musical comedy set in 1595. It follows the Bottom brothers, Nick and Nigel, who are desperate to write a hit play, but are constantly overshadowed by their... egocentric rock star rival William Shakespeare. That was William's song, which I do believe is considered a villain song of the musical.
2: Okay.
1: In that case, once again, villains coming in hard. In a bid for success, as they consult a soothsayer who predicts the future of theatre, involves strange new art forms where actors sing and dance at the same time, the musical.
2: Cool.
1: Really fun, bit meta. I love when things are meta. It's self-aware. I asked Patty, what's a soothsayer? Sayer? SOOTHSAYER. If you know, you can text us at 0468155796. That's like muscle memory. I'm actually scared I'm going to put the SYN text line down instead of my own phone number at doctor's appointments and stuff now. Because I just know that better than my own phone number. But I think that's... I'm assuming it's like a fortune teller.
2: Do you want to know what it is? I just searched it up.
1: Yeah.
2: So you are pretty much bang on.
1: Yeah.
2: You've done really well. It's someone who claims the foretell future of events or reveal unknown truths. It's a Middle English blend of sooth, meaning truth, and sayer, meaning speak.
1: Exciting. Which, you know what? If that interests you, I do believe the Radiothon at some point.
2: Mm-hmm.
1: I'm not going to tell you when. I guess you're just going to have to listen to the whole 24 hours. They've got, like, tarot readings and, like, fortune telling at some point. I'll tell you when I'm back on with more musicals. I am on from 1 till 2, talking exclusively about Hamilton, and I have some interesting hot takes about that. I wrote down my thoughts as I was watching it, and then I gave up. My first 3 dot points. Lin-Manuel Miranda scares me. And he's the Brendan Urie of the theatre world. Niche reference, if you get it, you get it. And then I have Peggy, like, girl, come on. Girl spelt G-U-R-L, like, girl. And then I keep thinking the characters are about to kiss since they're getting in each other's faces, but they're just passionate about revolution, not being gay, with a sad face. That was my take on, like, the first 5 minutes of Hamilton. Or I have... later on, the first song with the three Schuyler sisters, all I could think about Trisha Paytas saying how she liked Joe Biden because he quoted Hamilton in his speeches, when in fact he was quoting the Declaration of Independence.
2: Trisha Paytas is so... Have you seen her dress up as Evan and sing Waving Through a Window?
1: Yeah, have you seen her dress up as Troy Bolton and go like, bad on it? No,
2: she's such
1: I'm
2: a
1: not gonna stop, not gonna stop till I get my shot. And she did all the My Chemical Romance. And
2: if you guys don't know who Trisha Paytas is...
1: Where have you been?
2: Just search her up.
1: Just search
2: That's
1: her
2: all
1: up
2: you need to do.
1: So much.
2: Just search her up and you could spend a whole day just looking at Trisha Paytas and what she's done.
1: It's like this video from years ago and it kills me every time. And every time I eat rice, I go to say it and then I'm like, wait, who am I around? And she's like showing off. She's like, I got a samuraiser and here are my Hello Kitty chopsticks, which I'm not racist because I eat rice. And I'm like, girl.
2: I want to try and segue into our final song, but I just really don't know how to go from Trisha Paytas.
1: Okay. I have it. Trisha Paytas, crazy big name. We've got so many people kicking it off. Well, we should have said before, so many young people get their start in Les Mis.
2: Yeah.
1: Which was a song we played earlier. I just got too excited with Hard to Be the Bard from Something Rotten. You've got the... kids from Stranger Things got their start.
2: Yeah.
1: We've got so much. Killing it, loving it. There's a new Lord of the Flies thing.
2: Yep.
1: And they did an interview with one of the kids, and it was like, oh, if you were trapped on an island, who would you want to be there? And he's like, the cast of Les Mis, because Les Mis. And it's so cute, and I love it. And he's like 8 years old. I'm like, aw.
2: So cute.
1: But if you want to see young people rising up through the ranks, Sin is a great place for that. 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All donations over $2 are tax deductible, and they help keep young voices on the air, which is so important this day and age. Something about young people, Matilda, great show for it. Thank you for spending your Saturday morning with us. I reckon let's just get into it because we need to be out of here in 2 minutes.
2: All right. We will see you. We won't be on next Thursday, but we'll be back the Thursday week. So in about 10 days.
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1: 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Exciting. Let's go.
2: Thank you for your company this morning. Much love, guys.
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2: Sin Media acknowledges and pays respect to the people of the Woi Wurrung and Bun Wurrung language groups of the Eastern Kulin Nations, on whose unceded lands the Sin office and studios stand. 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Sovereignty has never been ceded. 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